0: A 16-year-old male and a 20-year-old male were arrested in Pasco Vale at around 5:30 this morning. They'll be interviewed by Homicide Squad detectives. And an investigation is underway after shots were fired into a home in Sydney's southwest. Police say three people inside the property at Chester Hill weren't injured in the attack. An SUV was seen driving from the scene immediately after the shooting unfolded. And data has confirmed excessive mobile phone use is transforming our body shape. Sport and exercise physician Dr. Peter Larkins says it's a particular issue for children.
1: If you look at posture, it's usually leaning forward, eyes down, chin down, so your neck strain, often associated with people that work at workstations on computers all day, but kids on the phone, of course, it can change the shape of your neck and lead to tension. And to be honest, you do squint a lot and you frown a lot when you're looking at screens.
0: The Australian dollar is buying 68.9 US cents. This is Air News. Full time in the World Cup this morning, Belgium 3 defeating Senegal 2 in an absolute thriller. Day 4 at Wimbledon will include four Aussies back on the courts. Air Sports' Paul Walsh has the details.
2: One of the most recognisable names at SW19 at the moment, Mia Joynt, will return to the courts on day 4, this time taking on the 21-year-old Philippine sensation Alexandra Ayala for a place in the third round. Their only previous clash was on grass at Eastbourne 12 months ago, where the Aussie was victorious in three epic sets.
3: I am surprised we haven't played each other since. We've been at a lot, pretty much all the same tournaments. I'm expecting the same kind of match this time, and I'm really excited. I think it's going to be really fun.
2: Alex Diem and I will be first up on court 3, taking on Adrian Marodino from Italy, while James Duckworth will also face an Italian, Flavio Caboli, and Kimberly Birrell will be looking to advance to her best effort at SW19 when she takes on the number 17 seed Sorana Costea from Romania. Paul Walsh at Wimbledon for Air Sport.
0: In AFL, Brisbane will look to their ruck duo for an edge in tonight's heavyweight clash with Geelong. Darcy Ford and Sam Draper set to work in tandem against a Cats side that smashed the Lions by 41 points in their last match. Ford says their combination is building nicely.
4: Just been very happy to come in and play my role and try and help us get a win whenever I can, and Draper's been great. I think we sort of complement each other well. Been great trying to work our opposition rucks over and been getting some good results, so looking forward to continuing doing that for the rest of the year.
0: Bailey Smith and Tom Stewart return for Geelong. Australian Independent Radio News.
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6: When you've had a really long day and all you want to do is crash on the couch and just finally stop, and someone asks, hey, can you give me a hand with this? It can feel really inconvenient, can't it? Well, in the Bible, in 1 Peter chapter 4 and verse 9, it reminds us to show hospitality willingly and without complaining, because genuine love is often expressed through ordinary acts of generosity. So in the verse that we read, it says, cheerfully, that's a key word to underline, share your home with those who need a meal or a place to stay for the night.
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6: All right, here we go. Let's rock into it. Hey, my name's Cam. Welcome to The Daily, if you just tuned in. Without the normal press release and big media schedule, Riley Clemens has just quietly dropped a new song over the last couple of days. We'll tell you about this at the news desk. And our girl, she's an Aussie, Rebecca St. James, on social media over the last 24 hours, has celebrated with gratitude the 30th anniversary of one of her iconic albums that came out this month in 1996, which is absolutely wild. We'll tell you what she's had to say. An album that came out just over the last week is the Heaven on My Mind guest list edition from your artist of the week, Toby Mac. We're going to play another one of the big collabs for you very soon. It's all the songs from the original album that came out last year, but reimagined with an A-list cast. He teams up with Jamie McDonald to redo the song God Did It. But next, we're going to get you thinking. Something that every single one of us has to wrestle with, the tension of how we spend our time, because it is a finite resource. And once we spend it, it's gone. Really interesting perspective that we're going to tackle next on The Daily.
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0: 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It's Cam here right now. Let's get you thinking.
1: Something to think about.
2: Wow, I never thought of it like that.
0: All right, it's time for our daily thought. For the next couple of minutes, we're just going to dive into this idea. Here we go. Spend your money on the things that money can buy. Spend your time on the things that money can't buy. Let me say that again, just in case you missed it. Spend your money on the things that money can buy, but spend your time on the things money can't buy. Sounds real obvious at first, doesn't it? But the older that I get, the more that I think it's actually a warning. I mean, a lot of us spend a huge part of our lives doing the opposite. We sacrifice our time, our health, our relationships, and peace of mind to earn more money, often with the unspoken assumption that we'll get around to the important stuff later. But later has a way of arriving much faster than we expect. What's interesting is that money is renewable. If you lose it, you can usually earn some more. Time doesn't work that way, though. Once a conversation with your child is missed, once a parent passes away, once your own health deteriorates, no amount of money can purchase those moments back. Now, of course, there's a tension here because we need money, right? Bills have to be paid. Responsibilities are real. So the question isn't, should I care about money? It's more like, at what point am I trading away things that are actually more valuable? I think that's the uncomfortable part of this quote, because it forces us to ask, what am I postponing that money can never replace? Deeper friendships, meaningful work, good health, quiet evenings, memories with people that we love. These are the things that we usually assume will still be waiting for us later. Sometimes they are, but sometimes they aren't. And maybe that's exactly why our time deserves our greatest attention. Challenging one today, isn't it? But it's worth thinking about. That's our daily thought.
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Still to come on The Daily, Rebecca St. James has just celebrated the 30th anniversary of one of her iconic albums. And she's celebrating the milestone with gratitude. We'll tell you a little bit more about this at the news desk in just a second. But what do you get if you cross Toby Mac? With the emerging star, Jamie McDonald. Well, the answer is a collaboration called God Did It. It's one of the new tracks on Toby's guest list edition of Heaven On My Mind, the deluxe project. All the original songs, but they've been turned into superstar collabs. We're going to hear a little bit more from Jamie reflecting on just the massive rise that she's had over the last 12 months as we work through this album this week for Toby, your Artist of the Week here at The Daily. It's right after this.

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1: Next on the daily, some news from Rebecca St. James. She's just celebrated the 30th anniversary of one of her iconic albums. Scary to think it is that long ago. But as for right now, let's have another look at your artist of the week, Toby Mac.

0: All right, he's just dropped the guest list edition of his album, Heaven on My Mind. It's less than a week old. All the original songs from the first album are there, but they've been reimagined with some superstar collaborations. Now, this song, God Did It, Toby reimagined with Jamie McDonald, who was reflecting recently about a whirlwind last 12 months for her career. She told CCM Magazine.
1: I feel like I just got here, and it's just like a whirlwind, but God is so good, and I honestly think about my life, you know, just even a year ago, how much has changed, and yeah, it's been wild. It's hard to process and, like, kind of think of all that's happening in real time, but I'm shocked and very grateful.
0: As Jamie McDonald, huge opportunity this early in her career to have a collaboration with one of the best in the biz, Toby Mac, who, talking about this song, says, "Where some choose to see happenstance or coincidence, I choose to see God's hand. I hope this one meets you right where you are." God Did It, from the guest list edition of Heaven on My Mind, Toby Mac and Jamie McDonald at The Daily. Ain't nobody-

0: Are you tuned into the daily? We are nudging closer towards the weekend. I know it's crazy how quickly it goes through every week, doesn't it? All right, let's get you into the news desk for a little update.
1: I like to get the daily news.
0: 3 decades after releasing one of the most influential albums of her career, Rebecca St. James is looking back with gratitude. Titled God, the project released in 1996. It was Beck's third album, which interestingly included a cover of John Farnham's You're the Voice. It's fascinating because her little brothers, Joel and Luke, in For King and Country also released a cover of the song a couple years ago. But back to Beck. In a new post online talking about this anniversary, she says, 30 years ago this month, I released an album called

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0: Still to come on The Daily, Riley Clemens. Without a whole lot of fanfare, without the usual press release and media cycle, she's just dropped a brand new song on streaming over the last couple of days. It's called Spiritually Strong. Going to give you a listen to this tune and tell you what we know, which is limited because there's only so much information that's out there about this one. We'll cover this off for you at the news desk. And we're going to address one of the big questions that, especially as you're looking for love and a life partner, what are some of the things that we need to be considering when it comes to choosing a life partner? And how do you know that you're making the right choice? It's a big decision, isn't it? To help us understand some of the key concepts that we need to be considering rather than just, well, the other person looks good. Brett Ryan from Focus on the Family Australia is going to be with us next hour at The Daily.
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1: Hello there, I'm Sean Bindley. Parents are pleading with the opposition and Greens not to delay a push to strengthen social media laws. Michael Packey reports.
2: The Albanese government is keen to pass enhanced laws which would give the eSafety Commissioner greater power to crack down on tech giants flouting the under-16s social media ban. The new rules would also double the penalty to $99 million. Labor had been hoping to pass the changes today, but the opposition and Greens have teamed up to force an inquiry. Emma Mason, who lost her daughter to online bullying, says she can't understand the delay.
3: Families like mine, we can't wait to just get everything right.
2: But Liberal Senator Jane Hume argues more time is needed to scrutinise the changes.
4: It's really important that we get this right.
2: About 5 million social media accounts have been removed since the original law passed in December last year. Michael Packey, Canberra.
1: The US President says indirect talks with Iran and the Qatari capital Doha are going well, describing the sessions on Wednesday as very good meetings and saying Iran's denuclearisation is moving along well. The technical level discussions, mediated by Qatar and Pakistan, are focused on the release of Tehran's frozen assets and navigation through the Strait of Hormuz, with US envoy Steve Witkoff and Jared Kushner meeting region leaders but not attending the sessions directly. Iran's deputy foreign minister says working groups have been formed to follow up on a memorandum of understanding, but formal negotiations on a final agreement have not yet begun. Jagriti Dave reports from Washington.
5: These talks are technical level talks. That's what we understand from the Qatari. So they are talking to mediators and we understand to lay the groundwork for later talks, more high level talks. That's what the reporting that we are getting and that we understand. And look, I think the fact is there's a clear sense that both sides do not trust each other. They have come across purposes before misrepresenting the nature of discussions, the nature of talks. This is a pattern that we have seen between the US and Iran. So this is, in some sense, nothing unusual, but it has complicated the situation.
1: A developer's advocate says a dip in monthly housing data shows Australia is still well behind on the National Housing Accord targets. The latest dwelling approval figures show a small decline for May. Urban Task Force Chief Executive Tom Forrest says approvals need to be improving month on month.
6: We'd be looking to governments to reduce fees, taxes and charges to speed up the planning system.
1: Plan changes to Western Australia's regional design code could enable 50,000 existing homes across Perth to be subdivided. Among a suite of proposed reforms, the state's government would drop the minimum block size allowed to be subdivided from 900 to 700 square metres. Under the changes, red tape would be cut so that projects like single houses, renovations, patios and carports would no longer need planning approval. The draft changes will be released for public consultation later this year, with implementation expected mid-next year. Every pub, club and restaurant in Melbourne with a liquor licence will be given unprecedented permission to open overnight on Friday so fans can support Australia at the World Cup. Powers under the Liquor Control Reform Act grant automatic approval for every licensed venue. Previously, pubs had to apply for temporary permission. Victorian Sports Minister Steve Demopoulos says if bars are showing the game, they can stay open. This is Air News. At the FIFA World Cup, Belgium has produced one of the great comebacks to beat Senegal 3-2. They were 2-0 down but scored in the 86th minute and again less than 3 minutes later to take the game into extra time. Then late into the extra period, they were awarded a controversial penalty after a VAR decision that Yuri Tielemans converted for his second goal of the game. England came from behind against the Democratic Republic of Congo, with Harry Kane scoring his fourth and fifth goals of the competition in the 2-1 win. They'll now face Mexico in Mexico City in the round of 16. In AFL news, Bailey Smith and Tom Stewart both return for Geelong for tonight's clash against Brisbane, the Premiers making no changes to their side that beat Sydney last week. In rugby league, Blues 5-8 Mitchell Moses says they won't be leaning too much on their famous victory behind enemy lines in 2024. Nine players in Laurie Daly's squad featured in the Brisbane decider 2 years ago when New South Wales stunned the Queenslanders at Lang Park. Moses says each series needs to be played on its own merits.
7: That's a few years ago, you know what I mean? It's a new game now, it's new players, new squad, and we'll look to see how this squad can come together and do a job.
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9: When you've had a really long day and all you want to do is crash on the couch and just finally stop, and someone asks, hey, can you give me a hand with this? 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Well, in the Bible, in 1 Peter chapter 4 and verse 9, it reminds us to show hospitality willingly and without complaining, because genuine love is often expressed through ordinary acts of generosity. So in the verse that we read, it says, cheerfully, that's a key word to underline, share your home with those who need a meal or a place to stay for the night.
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9: All right, hey, welcome to the show. We got one more hour left together, and we're going to go out with a bang, because without a whole lot of fanfare, without the normal media circus, Riley Clemens has dropped new music. There's been not a whole lot on social media about this, but it just quietly appeared on streaming a couple days ago. We're going to give you a listen to this, and we'll tell you what we know, because the info is somewhat limited. We'll cover it off at the news desk for you very soon. We're going to hit rewind, and we'll revisit the song that topped the Christian chart here in Australia this week 21 years ago. We're going to journey back to 2005. But next, we're going to talk about one of the big questions that nearly every single one of us is going to have to be able to try to answer, and that's when it comes to choosing a life partner, someone to do life with for the long haul. How do you know that you're making the right choice? Lots of interesting things to consider. Brett Ryan from Focus on the Family Australia joins us to talk through it next on The Daily.
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0: Happy Thursday. It's Cam here. You are tuned into The Daily. Now, when it comes to some of the big choices that you are going to be faced with as we work our way through life, choosing a life partner is certainly going to be right up there. So how do you know that you're making the right choice? To help us talk through this today, Brett Ryan from Focus on the Family Australia is here. Brett, this is really one of the big decisions that we're going to make in our life.
1: Oh, very much so. And obviously, there'll be some people listening and saying, oh, I didn't make a very good choice the first time or the second time. How can I avoid going down that track? And there'll be some parents here who've got to advise their young adults about choosing their lifelong partner. And how do you advise them? Because once the heart gets engaged, the brain often disengages. And we want to go into a relationship with our eyes wide open and to make a wise decision.
0: So, Brett, what's our criteria? What's the kind of partner that we should be looking for to give us confidence that we're paired well?
1: Yeah, that's a really good question. And I like to think that we should actually have some non-negotiables. And there's some thoughts and patterns in our behaviour that we go, these are the ones that I need to guarantee they're in my relationship that I will not falter on. Now, you don't say, oh, they're tall, dark and handsome, blonde hair, athletic. You know, they're all external things. It's really the internal things. Like, and for example, Kate and I have actually been mentoring a couple before they actually got engaged. And one of the questions that they came to us and said, how do we know? How do we know? And we said to them, what are your non-negotiables? And one of them said, it's trustworthy. I need to be able to trust them. I don't like lying. And that was, and it was good that she thought that through, because if that is something that's such an important value that they adhere to, then if the other person lies or is deceitful in any way, it's not a good foundation to build on. Values and beliefs are probably paramount in that. What are your value systems? You might say, well, they need to be rich. Well, rich in what? Rich in character or rich in the bank account? They're two different things. And I always say, and we've said this numerous times, it takes two healthy individuals to make a healthy marriage. So you need to work out on your issues. The other person needs to work on their issues. And then you can come together. Don't try and think that once you find this person that they will complete you. No, you need to be complete in yourself. Your own identity needs to be true and real and authentic. And knowing who you are will help you go into a relationship with confidence.
0: That is brilliant advice. Brett Ryan from Focus on the Family, thank you so much for this conversation. We'll check in again soon.
1: You're more than welcome. Bye-bye.
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0: Hey, you tuned into The Daily. Cam here. And just a second ago, Brett Ryan from Focus on the Family Australia was here. We were talking through one of the big life questions. How do you know that you're making the right choice as you are deciding on a life partner? Which lent itself to the question, how did you meet your partner? There's always a story. Tammy, welcome to The Daily. How did you and your partner meet?
1: So we used to catch the same bus to and from work every day. He worked something like what, off a different golf, and I kept going. And yeah, he just started talking to me, and at first I thought he was a bit of a creep, but we, I started talking to him again, and then we ended up, we've been married 12 years.
0: Brilliant. So after heading in the same direction together on the bus all these years, now you're heading in the same direction in life. Congratulations. Well, that's awesome. That is just one of those chance meeting kind of things, and you guys have stuck it out and made it work. That is brilliant. Hey, still to come on The Daily, we've got new music to tell you about from Riley Clements. She's without a whole lot of fanfare, just dropped a brand new song on streaming a couple of days ago. We'll give you all the details at the news desk after we hit rewind. We're going to dig a song out of the vault for your daily flashback after this.
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0: One of them is where I shake my head to get my hair out of my eyes. 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So visit tourette.org.au.
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0: Are you tuning into The Daily? Coming up next, without a whole lot of fanfare, Riley Clemens has just dropped a brand new song. We'll give you a little listen to this one, tell you more about it after we hit rewind.
1: Are you telling me you built a time machine?
0: Back to 2005 we go for our little trip down memory lane for our daily flashback, the song that we're about to dive into from an Aussie artist topped the TCM chart here in Australia this week 21 years ago, Mr. Nathan Tasker. Now, incidentally, earlier on this year, for the first time in a decade, Nathan returned to the top spot of the chart with his latest single, Never Too Far Gone. When we had him on the show to talk about it, I asked whether it was a timely reminder of, hey, I've still got it.
2: Cam, no one else would ask me that kind of question, brother, just so you know.
0: Yeah.
2: Definitely. I mean, when it first got on the chart, I can't remember what it charted at. It was probably the 30.
0: Yeah, you know, like it was probably 26 or something,
2: you know?
0: Yeah.
2: Yeah, I know. It was like, man, that is unbelievably awesome that my song is getting played in Australia, my home country that I love, Aussie Christian radio that I love. What a great day, you know? The fact that it kept on climbing was definitely that feeling of, I remember this feeling, what it was like to realize that there was support for what you were doing, there was resonance with what you were doing. And it probably did come at a timely moment where I'm always thinking, and I don't know if you feel like this as well or anyone listening, that you do start to wonder, what I do with my life, does it really matter, you know? Does it mean anything? And every now and again, I think God very kindly goes, yeah, it's okay, I see it. And here's something that you don't necessarily deserve, but it's a way that he kindly goes, I see you doing it, you know? And that's probably what it felt like when it went to number one. Wow, what a little gift.
0: Australia's own Nathan Tasker. He hit the number one spot on the TCM chart here in Australia this week, 21 years ago, with this track, Floating at The Daily.

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1: Hey there, Mariah here from One Way FM. 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So

0: 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Cam here. Let's get you across one last little bit of news before we wrap things up.
1: I like to get the daily news.
0: Without a whole lot of fanfare, Riley Clemens has just released a new song called Spiritually Stronger. She's made no posts about it online. There's been no press releases. It just quietly dropped a few days ago on streaming. Here it is.

Now, apart from a bucket load of demos she's been sampling for us all on social media, this is one of just a couple of new songs that Riley has put out since dropping her last album, Church Pew, 3 years ago in 2023. Now, she has assured us, based on all these demos, that plenty of new music is coming. So with an album announcement imminent, it's a pretty solid watch this space.

0: give up control. I just wanna be whole. I wanna see you in everything that I aim for. Is this where you call? Or is this where I fall? The one who sees me hems me in behind and before.
1: One way.
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0: Hey, that wraps up the daily. Can't believe we've got a Friday fun one to look forward to tomorrow. We've just about reached the end of the week. We're going to count down to the weekend with one final look at your artist of the week, Toby Mac. We're going to roll out another new tune from the guest list edition of his album, Heaven on My Mind, that came out just less than a week ago. The big collab with Third Day called Campfire. Now we're going to dive into this one on the show tomorrow. Plus, we're going to talk about movies. The movie reviewer, Shanae Bassett, is going to be along for his picks of the week as we head into the weekend and is going to review all of this week's big new releases. Looking forward to it. Happy almost Friday, and we'll talk to you tomorrow at the Daily.
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1: This is Air News Canberra edition. I'm Sean Bindley. Animal Liberation ACT is urging the Territory Government to reconsider plans for a wombat cull. The call comes after a Greens-backed petition with more than 20,000 signatures was presented to the Legislative Assembly. Qatar Airways has detailed its plans to resume flights to Canberra. Air News' Sarah Patterson reports.
2: Your body becomes tolerant to it. So that means that there's not actually a benefit anymore. But if you forget to take it one night before you go to sleep, you'll actually find that your sleep's a lot worse. But in fact, what they're experiencing is a withdrawal reaction.
1: A 25-year-old New South Wales man has been charged after an alleged dangerous driving incident in Canberra. Police say the accident happened just before 2 o'clock on Tuesday morning in Monash. Officers were conducting traffic patrols when they observed a black Volkswagen Jetta with no rear number plate. Police tried to pull over the vehicle, which they say failed to stop and accelerated away. Officers deployed tyre spikes, eventually bringing the vehicle to a halt. The driver underwent a drug screening test, which resulted in a positive indication to methamphetamine. Was found he was a disqualified driver and subjected to a good behaviour order. A community health centre in Canberra City will be shut for at least 3 days after asbestos was found during routine maintenance. More from Air News' Peter Jones.
3: All patient appointments scheduled at the City Health Centre at the corner of Moore Street and Allenga Street have been or will be rescheduled. A government spokesperson says asbestos-containing materials were found in a plant room at the building on Monday and will be closed until at least Friday while investigations continue. The multi-storey concrete building is also home to the MSI Canberra Abortion and Contraception Clinic, Breastscreen ACT, the Can Test Pill Testing Service, and the Canberra Innovation Network. The ACT Civil and Administrative Tribunal was also formally located in the building. Peter Jones, Air News.
1: New data shows property prices have dropped to their lowest level since COVID, with some homeowners now in negative equity. Cotality and PropTrack have released latest monthly figures, showing national house prices have declined to levels not seen in years. Analysts say higher interest rates and the government's tax changes have dampened the market, and it's unlikely to recover anytime soon. Australian researchers have launched the world-first program to support health professionals to safely de-prescribe certain medications. The online resource will first focus on weaning adults off high-risk drugs like opioids for chronic pain. Monash University Associate Professor Emily Reeves says it will also support the de-prescription of sleeping pills.
2: With medicines like the sleeping medicines, your body becomes tolerant to it.
1: Rugby League's new broadcast deal will reportedly be signed in the next 48 hours between the ARL Commission, Channel 9 and Fox Sports. The Telegraph newspaper reports the incumbent broadcasters will keep hold of their rights on a 7-year deal from 2028 worth $5.3 billion. And Super Rugby will be expanded to 17 rounds next season, with a revamped final structure giving a bye to the teams finishing first and second. This is Air News Canberra.
4: 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I just wanted to say a massive thank you to everybody who contributed to our appeal. 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

Hi, this is Mark from Momentum Canberra Church. Our reading today is Luke chapter 18, verses 9 to 14. And Jesus spoke this parable to some who trusted in themselves that they were righteous, but despised others. And he said, two men went up to the temple to pray. One was a Pharisee and the other a tax collector. And the Pharisee stood and prayed thus with himself, God, I thank you that I'm not like other men, extortioners, unjust, adulterers, and even as this tax collector. I fast twice a week. I give tithes of all that I possess. And the tax collector, standing afar off, would not so much as raise his eyes to heaven, but beat himself on the chest, saying, God, be merciful to me, a sinner. Jesus said, I tell you, this man went down to his house justified rather than the other. For everyone who exalts himself will be humbled, and he who humbles himself will be exalted. So we have two men, two prayers, two very different hearts. And Jesus is addressing the crowd who trusted in themselves and in their own righteousness, and they were very judgmental of others. The first, a Pharisee, was filled with pride, and he seemed to be happy to trump his prayer for everyone to hear. His prayer was more directed at pointing his finger at the failure of others rather than to a God who was merciful and loving. And he wanted everyone in the temple to know how of his moral lifestyle and his generous giving. He assumed that justification before God was more about duty and obligation. His prayer was based on the assumption that his own righteousness was enough and not on the righteousness of God as a gift of grace. Now the other, a tax collector, sinner, who kept his distance as he prayed, standing afar off. He couldn't even lift his eyes to heaven when he prayed, but he hit himself on the chest because of the pain and the deep regret and the conviction of his own heart. He had something that the others didn't have, and that was a revelation of the mercy of God. His prayer flowed from the knowledge that God was forgiving, and he possessed an honest assessment of his own personal state. The end result for this sinner was that he returned home justified. He was satisfied. He was at peace. He found true rest in the merciful God who truly forgives and restores a man's soul. You know, the pure grace of God flows into a human vessel that calls out in humility. Jesus finishes his story by addressing those who trust in their own righteousness. And he says, humility is the essence and the channel of receiving from a merciful God. The first step of finding right standing before a just and a holy God is acknowledging our desperate need for his mercy. And he provides all things necessary, and he declares us justified when we humbly cry out and abandon ourselves upon his kindness. God bless you.

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In Genesis 1, we can see that God created mankind. He created both men and women. So to say that he made fathers and mothers is not too much of a stretch. In particular, God can precisely convey some of his marvelous traits through the beautiful role of mothers. This is played out in the lives of mothers on screen and in real life. We can see a depiction of the love of motherhood that is wrapped up in protection, care, and sacrifice. People may have different experiences with their mothers, but in God's original plan, it can be seen that the beautiful trait of mothers is a reflection of his very nature to care and love for his children. Also, the Bible shows how we, as a community, need to provide care for these women who sacrifice so much for their families. So it needs to be said, love you, Mom. You are a gift from God. This is Russ Matthews with God in 60 Seconds. To open up more space for reflection and conversation about God, go to thirdspace.org.au.

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1: I'm Mark Transfield. Parents say a delay to stronger social media laws doesn't make any sense because it's letting tech giants off the hook. Sean Bindley reports.
2: Labor is pushing to strengthen the powers of the eSafety Commissioner to prosecute platforms who breach the under-16s ban. The fine for tech companies would also double to $99 million. Emma Mason, who lost her daughter to online bullying, says the opposition should help pass the laws today rather than launching a meaningless inquiry.
3: I'm just so confused because this is bipartisan law that, you know, was changing children's lives in Australia, and we now find that there's a

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3: 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Wonder if I have to wonder why. There's so many things that you could say.

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Band and Song of Hope, Heaven Come Down, before the Unspoken and Walk With Me. Well, every Sunday around about 7:30 and also repeated at 11 o'clock at night, you can hear recordings from Christian artists, usually from 10 years ago or more. And this Sunday, I'll be featuring a guy who had a connection with that great jazz artist, Charlie Peacock, and it resulted in a deal with EMI Gospel. And it resulted in his solo album, Mercy, in 1999. I'm speaking of Darwin Hobbs. I'll be playing three of his songs this Sunday at 7:30 and also 11 o'clock at Night in Music Retrospective. This is one of his songs from 2011, Stronger.

0: course, Frank and OK. And before that, Katie Reynolds and Tapestry Worship joined Sam Bowman for If I'm Breathing. 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

our messages and halfway home, and we're approximately halfway through Thursday afternoon with myself, David Webb. 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
3: I'm Mark Transfield. The federal government's struggling to get key legislation passed ahead of the winter break, with social media and gambling laws set to be on the back burner. Federal politics editor Michael Packey.
4: The Albanese government had been keen to pass stronger social media laws by today, but the opposition and Greens have teamed up to prevent the legislation from going ahead, arguing it needs further scrutiny. The changes would see the eSafety Commissioner given extra power, and fines for tech companies would be doubled to $99 million if they breach the social media ban for under-16s. Communications Minister Annika Wells says the platforms are being let off the hook.
5: Elon Musk and Mark Zuckerberg must be licking their chops.
4: Labor is also facing resistance to its gambling reforms, which include a limit on the amount of wagering ads aired during the day and when they're played. Independent MP Kate Cheney has told Parliament the proposal doesn't go far enough.
6: This bill fully addresses only a handful of the Murphy Report's 31 recommendations.
4: Parliament rises for the winter break today and returns in early August. Michael Packey, Canberra.
3: Outspoken Liberal MP Andrew Hastie has dismissed claims he's planning to quit politics as the party struggles in the polls. Mr. Hastie is facing competition from One Nation, which has indicated they'll contest his Perth-based seat of Canning. He's also been given increased security amid personal threats against his family. Mr. Hastie says he's going nowhere and will stare down One Nation.
7: I am here to stay and I will recontest the next election. It's as simple as that. I think the Australian people have a rotten government, a government that can't be trusted, whether it's on taxation or super or borders, pick an issue, they can't be trusted. We need to deliver centre-right government for the Australian people.
3: The Home Affairs Minister

0: God Did It from Micah Tyler, and before that, Consolate from Fleury.
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1: Global Disability Ministry, Johnny and Friends, has marked the distribution of its 250,000th wheelchair. The ministry presented it to an 11-year-old girl, Nada, who previously relied on her mother to carry her everywhere. The wheelchair was painstakingly restored by prison inmates participating in the Wheels for the World program. The ministry also gave Nada's family a Bible in their native language and a copy of disability advocate John Erickson Tada's autobiography. Which, if you don't know Johnny Erickson's history, she dived into the sea when she was about 18 and since then had been paralysed from the neck down. Sean Thornton, ministry president, shared the gospel with Nada and her, the family, and connected them with a local disability-friendly church to combat the social isolation, stigma and loneliness that often comes with disability. Christian Daily reports Wheels for the World began in 1989 when founder John Erickson Tada witnessed a woman crawling unassisted along a dirt road in Thailand. Wheelchairs are restored at 15 prison-based refurbishment centres and sent to recipients across 44 low-resource countries. Although persecution limits Christian activity in China, Bibles for China is expected to continue its work into the future. China's suppression of religious freedom is not new. Religious activities are tightly controlled, including Bible distribution and any religious activity involving minors. Kurt Rovenstein with Bibles for China told Mission Network News they can continue distribution using approved Bibles printed in China's Amity Press. Bible for China also prints Bibles in the US to be given to Chinese people visiting in the West. On their return, Border Patrol so far are not asking for single Bibles, Mr. Rovenstein says, so they are especially getting children's Bibles into the country. These materials go back to China to help Christian parents disciple and teach their children. Children cannot be taught religion freely in group settings, but so far parents have more leeway. Bibles for China legally distributes Bibles through the official church. And that was Faith News here on Canberra's One Way.
2: 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Jesus said that he knows us and that he would never leave us nor abandon us. 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
0: Faith,
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0: Too Tall Alone from Rain Collective, and before that, Sunday from Tree 63. Here's Father Rob Galea, is it? And 3 a.m.
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0: 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I just want to say thank you so much for your support. 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
2: In 2022, a Fairfax Media commentator wrote an article as a result of realising he was now old. He is a millennial, but they are now displaced by a new generation who view millennials as yesterday's generation. Ageing is relentless, and we all deal with new generations, and some become resentful of the attitudes and behaviours of the next generation. Even in his angst, this writer commentated, "I'm an optimist and believe every generation is more enlightened, progressive, and ultimately better than the one before." But is that true? Is generational improvement a guarantee? I don't think so. Humanity is fallen and will often choose badly. We should not trust human nature. It's why we want every generation to experience the difference that Jesus makes.
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Matt Lucas and The Long Way Home. And it's time for me to go home. I'm David Webb. Thanks very much for your company. Thank you for all you who are supporting the station on this Thank You Thursday. And don't forget to go to our website to look at that auction. I'll be back on Sunday at 7:30 and midnight with Music Retrospective. But soon it'll be time for the news.

0: One Way
1: News.
2: I'm Mark Dransfield. The federal government has introduced legislation which would place restrictions on gambling advertising. The rules would limit the time and the amount of ads that can be broadcast on TV and radio throughout the day. Wagering companies would also be banned from advertising on player jerseys and at sports grounds. Communications Minister Annika Wells has told Parliament the changes strike the right balance.
3: It will be up to online platforms to implement these restrictions, and if they choose not to, then the rules are clear. They can't show gambling ads at any time to anyone.
2: Meantime, the opposition argues the government's undercooked the original legislation.

0: So what are the things, the experiences, the possessions, the aspirations that you value most? Come on, what are they? Now, let me ask you, and please be brutally honest with yourself here, do they actually fulfill you? Are they delivering what you'd hope they would, or not? Hi, I'm Bernie Diamond, and welcome again to Fresh. Francis of Assisi was born into incredible wealth and privilege, luxury, fine clothes, banquets, influence. But after being wounded in battle during his long recovery, he began questioning the emptiness of luxury and privilege. He found himself drawn instead to prayer, solitude, and of all things, serving lepers, people his old life would have despised. Following a profound encounter with Christ, he renounced his inheritance and instead chose a life of radical poverty, preaching, and service to the poor. As much as we may aspire to wealth, comfort, and influence, deep down we know that no matter how pleasurable they appear, they can never satisfy the deepest longings of our soul. Writes the Apostle Paul to the church in Rome, Romans chapter 14, verse 17, "For the kingdom of God is not food and drink, but righteousness, peace, and joy in the Holy Spirit." Now, that was about some disputes in the early church, but it also carries with it this universal truth, that life was never about the things of this world. They're imposters at best, cruel plunderers at worst. Francis exchanged the fleeting pleasures of this world for the deeper reality of God's kingdom, righteousness, peace, and joy in the Holy Spirit. God's kingdom, God's reign in our lives when we willingly give ourselves over to Him, isn't that of a despotic dictator. No, the kingdom of God is a kingdom of joy. Joy, pure joy, is the defining mark of life under God's reign. That's His word, fresh for you today.
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3: Hey there, Mariah here from One Way FM. 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
1: Imagine if the message of the Bible was an incredible piece of music. How would it sound? Could you hear beautiful notes as the world was created, the colours and the valleys and lizards and camels, and then imagine the crescendo as God sang human beings into life in his image to know him and love him. And yet so quickly the music became marred. Choices and wrong notes and jarring keys. But even within that noise, God made a plan and a promise to send someone who would get rid of the wrong notes forever. Imagine the song when Jesus was born, when he taught and healed. Imagine the humming in the streets as his word spread. Imagine the silence when he died, the utter emptiness. And then imagine the music when he rose from the dead, and the song, the invitation today as millions of people join in the celebration around the world. Imagine that song forever. This is Everyday Stories.

The stories of Christian artists and their music can be heard in Music Retrospective. I'm David. 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

0: One Way News.
1: I'm Mark Dransfield. Anti-gambling advocate Andrew Wilkie argues the federal government's proposed wagering reforms are weak. Legislation's been introduced into Parliament to restrict where and when gambling ads are shown. There's also a push to limit under-18s from being able to access online gambling. Mr Wilkie telling Parliament very little has been done since a comprehensive report was handed down 3 years ago.
2: The amount of money lost to gambling in this country since the Murphy report was given to the government has now exceeded $100 billion. How can we tolerate that?
1: The Home Affairs Minister says a group of people who attempted to enter Australia illegally has now been removed. A boat reportedly carrying a dozen men arrived on the shores of a beach in far north Queensland on Tuesday. A 30

0: Momentum, helping men succeed in life.
1: Hi, this is Des from Momentum. What if we as men choose not to forgive? God knows it's good for us that we do forgive. The whole premise of our Christian faith can be summed up in what C.S. Lewis said. To be a Christian means to forgive the inexcusable because God has forgiven the inexcusable in us. When we forgive, it's His power that we live. Keeping a pliable and loving heart is dependent on resolving each of our hurts and hang-ups. God will help us with each one. At the end of the day, unforgiveness and Christian faith are polar opposites. And yet at some stage in all our lives, God will allow us all to justify our unforgiveness just so He can teach us how far from love we can stray. Men, forgive and love.
0: For more information or to access a whole range of resources to help you on your journey, go to MomentumAustralia.org.
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0: One Way Weather.
1: One Way Weather for today is Thursday. We reached the maximum of 14 degrees and we had a bit of a shower earlier in the day. Looking ahead, tomorrow, the 3rd of July, we're expecting minimum of 5 degrees and maximum of 10. Cloudy day with very high chance of showers, most likely in the morning. And Saturday, minimum of 2 degrees, maximum of 12 degrees. Cloud clearing with light winds. And 90% chance of no rain. And Sunday, minimum of 1 degree, maximum of 12 degrees. A cloudy day with patchy morning frost. Light winds becoming southerly during the morning, then tending southerly during the day. Currently it is 12 degrees here in Canberra, but it feels like 2.9, and that's One Way Weather.
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1: Good afternoon. This is Moon Sun with you for One Way Home this Thursday. I'm a bit late to come into the studio today. It's one of those days where, yeah, I had to pump up my tyre again on the way here, and then when I got here, my boss called, so I had to talk to him in the car. But I'm here. I'm so glad to be here with you. To keep you company this Thursday until about 6:30. I actually have a very special guest in the studio with me today. I think she's going to be too shy to talk, but my younger daughter, Annalise. So if you're one of her friends listening in, you can text me on 0432-621-614 to say hello. Maybe you can get her to say something. On today's show, well, school holidays. Last week I got confused and I thought school holidays were all started last week, but no, today marks the start of the school holiday. So we'll be chatting about what some activities are around in Canberra. There's a lot happening actually, so that's a really good thing. And just want to give you a lot of, well, thanks to our Lord as well as you, the listeners, for your support during our June fundraiser. So keeping you updated on that, as well as during the 5 o'clock hour, of course, we'll be talking about gardening, and I'll be also doing a highlight on a charity as well. So much happening. Plus, we'll be playing all the good Christian music. So stick around on OMFM, and this is Jeremy Bilson with Time Is Borrowed.

You're listening to One Way Home, and that was, oh, you know what, is Becca Shea with I'll Be All Right. You're on One Way Home. Now, to the traffic, there are a couple of accidents that I need to report. The one that is impacting the traffic the most currently is on the, it's near AMC. So it is the Monaro Highway, it's southbound. Just on the south of the Alexander Monokonchi Centre. That is happening right now. And the traffic is backed up all the way to the Highmarsh Drive. So if you can avoid the area, please do so. Again, there is a there is an accident on the south side, southbound road of the Monaro Highway near the AMC Centre or just south of it. The other one is in Fisher, is it Fisher? It's Kingston. Kingston on the Wentworth Avenue, very close to the Mildura Street. So there was a bit of a traffic banked up there. So you might see a bit of traffic jam there, so please avoid the area if you can. But it looks like the emergency services weren't called out to those locations, so that's a good news. But yeah, there's a bit of a backed up traffic there. Yeah, thanks for tuning in this afternoon. And you know, what a week it's been. Last week we had our June, oh, it just feels like ages ago, but last week we had the June fundraiser. My brain's not working. And then I think Monday, Tuesday, we had sort of the end of financial year sort of push for that. And, you know, the response has been just amazing. The tally update, if you haven't seen it lately, we're sitting at $99,095.50, random 50 cents. How good is that? How good is our Lord? We are 66% funded. And, you know, it always feels like it's a huge mountain to climb, but to get to that point, get to this point, it is just amazing. And the generosity from you, it really warms our heart, as well as the lovely comments that we've been receiving from you as well. How has One Way FM been there for you? Great messages. What would you say to someone thinking about giving to this appeal? Keep passing the good word. Another person has written, I'm thankful for this wonderful radio station which brings faith, hope and light to people's hearts and lives. It's important to spread the love of Christ and the good news in such a time of despair and uncertainty around us. So, you know, it is so encouraging and we're just so grateful, thankful for your wonderful generosity and your wonderful generosity in your words as you type those words into the form on our website. So it's been fantastic. Thank you so much. $99,095.50. I haven't had the chance to work out. Oh, no, I think that is it. Okay, no, there's a math for me. So we're $904.50 short of hitting the $100,000 mark. So if you haven't had the chance to contribute yet, you can go to onewayfm.com.au and I think all the links are still up there. Again, that was $904.50 and they'll round it straight up to $100,000. That would be amazing. You'll listen to One Way Home and, ooh, I love Dummy Im with In Between.

That was Leanna Crawford with Water into Wine here on My Way Home. This is Moon Sun with you for this Thursday afternoon. How are you going? Surprisingly, I was expecting a lot of rain today, like during the day, but it ended up coming all last night, which was quite a crazy amount of rain, wasn't it? I hope you didn't get flooded where you were. There was definitely a lot of debris on the roads today. It's just been a very wet winter and quite a warm one too. Past this week, I was just looking at, the weather coming up, and the weather's like, you know, it's really mild. Not reporting any, you know, minus temperatures in the mornings, which is quite interesting. Yeah. And I heard that the snowfields got no snow as well, which is a sad news for those people who maybe have bought season tickets. Yeah, hopefully. I don't know. Maybe it's a late in the season thing. Hopefully something works out. You're listening to On My Home. And of course, today is the start of the school holidays. And have you got things lined up for your children? It is cold, so unless you're really outdoorsy and love just being cold, there's so much to do if you want to be outside. But this winter, there's a good mix of events that are on during inside, outside, indoor, outdoor. So when we come back from a couple of songs, I'll let you know about a few that's happening. Yeah, there's quite a bit happening. So stick around.

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You're listening to One Way Home, and that was Sons of Sunday with God Did. Now it's time to chat about what is going on in Canberra for the school holiday period. So school holidays, this winter is running from the 4th of July to the 20th July. So plenty of time there to get out and about and explore things around Canberra. The first thing is, this is already on, which I'm actually keen to visit over the weekend, is Christmas in July. Experience an alpine village complete with food, snow effects and fire pit cinema from July 1st to the 5th at Parks Place West Lawns. So there's Christmas July, there's markets, there is, I think, mulled wine and other food stalls there, and a bit of snow effects to make it feel like Northern Hemisphere Christmas in July here. So, yeah, check that out. Sounds like an interesting one. Actually, I haven't been, but I think the people who've been there have quite enjoyed it. Hopefully the parking is okay. The other one is Winter in the City, and this is the one that the ACT government puts on that is held from 8th to the 18th of July. It's a family-friendly event, and it's free, and it will feature daily fire performances and circus shows. So it's held from 3:30 to 7:45 daily, excluding Monday the 13th July. And the festival stage can be found along City Walk at the intersection of Petrie Plaza and next to the Civic Merry-Go-Round. So yeah, that sounds like a really cool event to get out to. What else is happening? Apparently there's a daily school holiday activities that's happening at the National Zoo and Aquarium, so you might want to check that out. And daily, excluding Monday the 13th July.

0: in Canberra at the weekends. So there are many games they are playing, and on this this weekend they're playing Sydney Bears at AIS Arena. So as you might be aware, the AIS Arena has been temporarily turned into an ice rink, and we went a couple of weekends ago, the last weekend, gosh, it's a bit of a blur, but it's so much fun. It's so fast paced, there's a bit of beef, and yeah, it's pretty fun to watch. We love it. There's a couple of exhibitions on at there's one on at the National Archives of Australia. It's called The Revision, the Holden Collection. There are lots of beautiful old Holden cars on display. So that's at National Archives of Australia. And there's a new exhibition at the National Museum of Australia for Antarctica. So yeah, there's heaps happening. So check that out as well. So if your kids say they're bored, if you feel a bit bored and you're not going anywhere particularly, all those things can be, all those festival highlights, you know, festivities that's happening in Canberra because of the winter thing, as well as all the sporting events and other exhibitions that are happening, there's plenty to do. So hopefully we'll keep you and your kids entertained this winter holidays. 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
2: News.
1: Hello there, I'm Terry Daniel. The federal government has rejected claims it relies solely on artificial intelligence to assess aged care claims. An AI tool launched 2 years ago examines a client's needs to determine if they're eligible for government-supported services. The opposition and the Greens argue human intervention is needed. Aged Care Minister Sam Ray has told Parliament that's already in place.
3: The integrated assessment tool uses qualified human assessors to complete the clinical assessments, and that is then used to apply the aged care rules so that we have a system that is fair for every single Australian.
1: The federal government says an alleged people smuggling plot in far north Queensland has now been foiled. A boat carrying about a dozen people that arrived near Weipa on Tuesday was met by two men who took them to a resort. The men will face court, and the foreign nationals have been removed from the country. Home Affairs Minister Tony Burke has told Parliament keeping Australia's borders safe has to be bipartisan.
4: We make sure that their operations are not successful. There is something that I will pay credit to the previous government for, because it's something that's continued. It has been more than a decade since there has been a successful people smuggling operation.
1: The federal government's gambling legislation will be examined by a parliamentary inquiry. Labor has introduced a bill to restrict where and when wagering ads are shown, and also limit children's access to online gambling. The Coalition and the Greens have both sought extra time to scrutinise the contentious laws. Sydney's public transport and venue trading hours will be extended for the Socceroos' weekend clash with Egypt. New South Wales Transport Minister John Graham says fans will be able to celebrate the match that starts around 4 o'clock Saturday morning, Eastern Standard Time.
5: We've seen this work previously, including with the Mardi Gras. Now we're turning on 24-hour transport for this Socceroos match.
1: Meanwhile, in Victoria, publicans have welcomed the news that they've been given permission to open overnight this Friday and into Saturday morning so fans can support Australia at the World Cup. Matthew Dawson at the Australian Hotels Association says it's great news.
6: And the great thing about Victorian pubs are, you know, we're not nightclubs, and no offence to nightclubs or anything else. We are sort of family spaces. You know, I imagine some people will be getting up early, getting their kids up early, taking them down, having an orange juice and a bacon and eggs sandwich, sitting at the public bar with hundreds of other fans.
1: In our medical news, physical activity can reduce cigarette cravings. The Adelaide University study found those taking part in exercise programs are 15% more likely to be able to fully quit smoking. Lead researcher Dr. Ben Singh says the findings could help more people kick the habit.
7: If we can find a simple strategy that can help people reduce their cravings, then we know that can have a short-term effect, and it can help them longer term with quitting.
1: Briefly in other news, Australia will provide $2 million in humanitarian aid to Venezuela following last week's deadly earthquakes. While the official death toll has risen past 2,000, the United Nations expects it could increase above 10,000 as desperate attempts to find survivors among the rubble continues. This is

0: Air News. Tennis and day four at Wimbledon will include four Aussies back on court. Air Sports' Paul Walsh has the details from Wimbledon.
1: One of the most recognisable names at SW19 at the moment, Mia Joynt, will return to the courts on day four, this time taking on the 21-year-old Philippine sensation Alexandra Ayala for a place in the third round. Their only previous clash was on grass at Eastbourne 12 months ago, where the Aussie was victorious in three epic sets.
2: I am surprised we haven't played each other since. We've been at a lot, pretty much all the same tournaments. I'm expecting the same kind of match this time, and I'm really excited. I think it's going to be really fun.
1: Alex Diem and I will be first up on court three, taking on Adrian Marodino from Italy, while James Duckworth will also face an Italian, Flavio Caboli, and Kimberly Brewer will be looking to advance to her best effort at SW19 when she takes on the number 17 seed, Sorana Castea, from Romania. Paul Walsh at Wimbledon for Air Sport.
0: In AFL news, the Brisbane Lions will look to their ruck duo for an edge in tonight's heavyweight clash with the Cats in Geelong. Darcy Fort says their combination is building nicely.
3: Oh, look, I've just been very happy to come in and play my role and try and help us get a win whenever I can, and Drabs has been great. I think we sort of complement each other well. Been great trying to work our opposition rucks over and been getting some good results, so looking forward to continuing doing that for the rest of the year.
0: And there's been wins for the US, England and Belgium at the FIFA World Cup as the round of 32 action continues. Australian Independent Radio News.
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5: One Way Weather for this Thursday. Today we reach the maximum of 14 degrees. For the rest of the day, we're expecting medium chance of showers later tonight. Looking ahead, Friday, 3rd of July, we're expecting a minimum of 5 degrees, maximum of 10 degrees. It's a cloudy day with very high chance of showers, mostly likely in the morning. And Saturday, minimum of 2 degrees, maximum of 12. Cloud clearing, weather and light winds. And Sunday, minimum of 1 degree and maximum of 12 degrees. There'll be early frost. It'll be a cloudy day with patchy morning frost with light winds. Currently it is, it's pretty cold, 11 degrees in Canberra, but the apparent temperature is 4.7. 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
5: 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And this is Moon Sun with you for this Thursday afternoon. It's great to be here with you. It's getting a bit dark outside now, I can kind of see a bit of sunset. So if you, it's literally setting right now. So yeah, look out the window. It's quite nice. How did you fare with the rain yesterday? Hopefully you didn't get too wet or didn't have too much storm damage. We are expecting a bit more rain this evening. 2 to 7 millimetres of extra rain tonight, potentially. And there is a severe weather warning with damaging winds, but it only covers a very sort of the southwest side of Canberra. So that is the current weather warning out at the moment. And what is happening this hour on One Way Home? Well, glad you asked. As usual, we'll be chatting about gardening this afternoon. Last week or early this week, I received a very, very wonderful feedback. The feedback was like, I think Alex, the station manager, and my husband went to do some IT stuff somewhere. And there were lovely ladies at this, I think, community centre. I'm trying to find out the name of this place so I can call you out, but these lovely ladies said they listened to Thursday Home and listened to the gardening segment. So it was so lovely to hear. So if that was you, hello. Lovely to have you listening in. It was just so encouraging. So God bless you. Thank you. Yeah, so we'll be chatting about gardening. And what else? We will be talking about one of the charities here in Canberra. They actually partner with the ACT government, but it's a service provided by Salvation Army, and we'll be chatting about that. Otherwise, great Christian music as usual. So stick around here on One Way Home, and this is Chico Johnson with Life.

That was Torrin Wells with Let the Church Sing here on Runway Home. And this is Moonsun with you. And it's time to talk about gardening. Gardening. Well, what can you do in this cold, wet winter? Well, great thing is that we haven't had to water our gardens like with a hose, right? And hopefully you remember to turn off any automatic irrigation for, you know, the areas that are exposed to the heavens so that the rain can water them naturally. So that's been definitely a blessing. And because of the, I guess, sort of cloudy sort of weather, we haven't had a lot of frost, but there are some frosts that are forecast for the coming days. So people in the gardening forums have been saying, oh, there's some must, you know, what do you call it? Oh my gosh, I can't talk today. Their summer crops are still thriving. So that is amazing. Before I get into all the things that are, things that we can plant and talk about those things, I thought I'll grab this chance to tell you about plant giveaway. That's right, you can get plants for free. This actually happens every 6 weeks in Canberra. So the City Renewal Authority is hosting a plant giveaway with hundreds of plants up for grabs. So what they do is they plant them out to make the Canberra city pretty, and then they give it away to refresh it every 6 weeks, apparently. So the next one, save the date. Next one is on Wednesday, 15th of July, from 11:30 a.m. until 1 p.m. or until they are all gone. And this is happening at the Hague Park, Braddon. So plants are for grabs. It's really good that they list this so that you can determine whether, you know, you're really keen on these plants or maybe you're not. I'm not going to read all of them out because they're so difficult to pronounce. So bear with me. Escalonia macrantha pixie. Grevillea Hills Jubilee, Laura Petalum Burgundy, Nendina Moonbay, Viola Heredacea, Hebe Pretty in Pink, Mixed Violas, and then Bellies Mixed. There is a limit of 2 plants per person. Initially, additional plants may be taken if stock remains, which I hardly doubt that there will be any. So if you want to check it out, you can check out inthecity.com.au, and there are some more information there. Yeah, hopefully I can make it out there, but because our landscaping is almost getting there for us to be able to plant something, so looking forward to doing that. When we come back, I'll be chatting about some of the edibles that we can plant in winter. So yeah, stick around here on Runway Home.

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0: You get to choose your favourite Australian Christian artists, emerging artists and songs in the 2026 People's Choice Awards.

thought by now I would get it. His love for me is unmeasured. Still feel like I could do better. Was paralyzed by depression, but heaven and earth came together. And you came to my rescue. I used my voice as a weapon.

0: That was Social Club Misfits with War Cry, and featuring Torrin Wells as well. Here on My Home, this is Moonsun with you, and it's time to chat a bit more about gardening. So in winter, although the weather is quite cold in Canberra, you can still grow veggies outside. And although my veggie bed is new veggie bed is getting ready, and it's got no seedlings or seeds or anything in there just yet. Yeah, I've been just sort of interested in what should I grow next, or is are there new things that I should try growing? If you've got some great suggestions or any suggestions really, I'd love to hear from you. 0432 621 614. What are you growing in the garden and what's doing well for you? I'd love to hear from you. So one of the things that you can grow right now is asparagus. Are you a fan? I have to say, not everybody in my family likes asparagus. I don't mind it, especially if they're cooked right. I've never tried cooking asparagus myself, actually, because, you know, when not everybody eats it in the family, you know how you sort of get very selective about things and don't grow or buy things to cook? Well, asparagus is sort of that for our home. But I read a bit about asparagus before, and I was always amazed at how much patience is required to grow them at home. Yeah, but apparently it can last, once you establish it, it can last up to 20 years. That is insane. So if you're interested in growing asparagus at home, and just wait for the excitement of when you play the crown, and then the asparagus pokes up through the soil and then up the mulch and then, you know, finally breaks through. Gosh, that'll be pretty cool. So if you want to grow asparagus, have a go at it. Apparently you need to prepare the garden bed or the veggie bed before you buy the crowns to plant in late winter dash early spring. Apparently it's a perennial crop, and as mentioned, it can last for up to 20 years. So it's, you know, once you go through the initial pain of setting it up, it is well worth the effort, especially if your family likes eating asparagus, and they're good for you too. It needs very good drainage and plentiful, you know, food nutrition in the soil, and can be planted very successfully in a raised garden bed, enriched with compost and well-rotted manure. And apparently seaweed is an excellent mulch for asparagus. The crowns are planted in a trench, but with the roots straddling a ridge. Sounds a bit special. Cover so dormant shoots are about 4 centimeters below the surface. Do not harvest spears, that's the word, spears, the first year. So even after the first spear comes up, you can't, like, it says don't harvest it. Yeah, you have to wait till the second year and only harvest for a few weeks the second year. Apparently, and it has here, please remember, it's a long-term investment. Okay. Love to hear what your experience has been with growing asparagus. Tell me your thoughts, 0432 621 614. And if you've got any other tips other than what I've just read out from the Canberra Organic Grower Society, I'd love to hear from you as well. Now, Trent, our long-term listener, has texted in. He says, my wife's crepe myrtle is growing beautifully. We have a spire yet? Oh, it against the fence. We have a spire. Oh, do you mean, Trent, you have espaliered it against the fence? Can you espalier crepe myrtles? I'd love to see a picture, please. Maybe it's too dark now, but maybe by next Thursday. I'd love to see it, Trent. Thank you. Thanks for texting in, Trent. It's lovely to hear from you. You're listening to, well, that was the end of the gardening chat. It was a bit random. But yeah, we need to now go forth with the rest of the program. You're listening to One Way Home, and this is a short Sunburnt Souls with David Crack.
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2: In 1997, we found a cat that was paralysed and had been shot in the chin with an air rifle. Mum spent about $2,000 at the vet, and eventually he came good. We called him Houdini because he obviously cheated death. And after a traumatic start to life, he spent the next 25 years in absolute bliss, eating food and lounging in the sun. Not all of us have a great start to life. If your life didn't start well, I'm genuinely sorry and it's unfair. But there are some things you can do now that'll help the rest of your life be better. It may not be easy. You may need to see a counsellor or get some help or get some prayer or hook into a faith community, but I think it's worth it. Houdini started paralysed and shot in the face, and his life turned out all right. Imagine how much more God wants to restore you to a place of peace.
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3: This is One Way Faith News for Thursday, 2nd of July. Samaritan's Purse response specialists are now on the ground in Venezuela, where the death toll from last week's devastating earthquakes continue to climb. More than 17,000 people have been killed, while nearly 50,000 remain missing after two powerful earthquakes struck within a minute of each other, causing a widespread destruction. The Christian Relief Organization has completed two airlifts to Venezuela, delivering nearly 200,000 pounds of life-saving supplies, including an emergency field hospital in the hard-hit city of La Guaira. The field hospital is now open and treating patients. It includes two operating rooms, 56 patient beds, a critical care unit, pharmacy, and a laboratory, and is capable of treating more than 100 people each day. Franklin Graham, president of Samaritan's Purse, says, "We are providing life-saving surgical care, treating wounds, and reminding families that God loves them. The people of Venezuela need our prayers." That's One Way Faith News.

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1: Thanks, Nathan. You're listening to One Way Home, and this is Moon Sun with you for this afternoon, and thanks for tuning in. I'm absolutely loving the chattiness of the text line today. Really so nice to get feedback when you're on air, because sometimes, you know, you just feel like you're talking to yourself, but to, you know that people are listening, it is so nice. If you have missed our text line phone number, it's 0432 621 614. I want to do a massive shout out to you for supporting so generously during our One Way June fundraiser last week, and also a bit of the end of financial year one earlier this week. We had a target of $150,000. We are actually currently sitting at $99,095.50. So we're 66% funded. It's come such a long way compared to where it was even in the last week. So we are so thankful for your generosity. Thank you so much for those who have prayed for our needs to be met. This is going to be so helpful in helping us pay for, you know, software licensing fees, our transmission fees at Black Mountain Tower, and there's so many different bits of IT and broadcast and other equipment here. And, you know, some of them are very old, and we just seem to be replacing it all the time. For example, earlier this week, our computer screen that we use to look at all the songs, and, you know, we do the programming on for the presenters, that screen decided to just not stop working, so it had to get replaced today. So things like that, it is, some of the things are so random and the needs come up. I think it's just the sheer amount of equipment that are here that also causes that too. So thank you so much for your generosity. It's so amazing if we can get to $100,000. We need $904.50 to get to, $100,000. So, yeah, that would be pretty amazing if somebody could even that out. That would be amazing. So thank you again for your generous support, and thank you so much for the beautiful messages you've been leaving as well. And you love the positive Christ-based messaging, which drowns out some of the world's negativity, as one person has said. And they've also said you just never know who is listening and who needs that spiritual uplift. To the question of why you should be giving to this appeal fundraising. So thank you so much. If you haven't had a chance yet, you can go to onewayfm.com.au and you'll find the information there. 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
3: It's hard.

That was a beautiful voice of Cecina, Upside of Down, here on One Way Home. Yeah, that was just, yeah, she's just got the most incredible voice. Now it's time for a charity spotlight segment. And today I am highlighting a charity or a service called the First Canberra. It is frontline intake and referral for support and triage for homelessness here in Canberra, and it is actually provided by the Salvation Army. So Salvation Army has been, it's delivered by Salvation Army Community Services Stream. It's being delivered under a 3-year agreement with the ACT government. So First Canberra, it's called, is main access point for referral, triage and intake services for the ACT's housing and homelessness support system. And how it works is that at first, in inverted commas, they'll listen and understand your situation, help you build on your strength and connect you with the services that best meet your needs. And they're going to help you access the information, advice and referral in a respectful and confidential and responsive way. They promise to treat you with dignity, respect and without any judgment, and also give you clear, up-to-date information about help available. So at First Canberra, you can find an advocate, or if English is not your first language and you need an interpreter, they can also find an interpreter to support you, and they can arrange a lot of things for you. So what else can they do? They can they are actually acting as a first triage. So if you're unfortunately in the situation where you are experiencing homelessness, you can contact them on 1800 175 468, or you can look up First Canberra Salvation Army Services, and you should be able to find the information on the website as well. And there is also intake form on the website. They're open Monday to Friday from 8 to 6 p.m., Saturday and Sunday from 12:30 p.m. to 5 p.m. On public holidays, they are closed. If you need an interpreter to call this service, you can call 131450. If you want a in-person support, you can go to Housing ACT Central Access Point, Access Point Nature Conservation House, which is at the corner of Emu Bank and Benjamin Way in Belconnen. So you can turn up to that centre. So if you or you know someone who needs support with housing, homelessness or community connection, you can contact them to get support. And if you'd like to support Salvation Army in a lot of different ways that they support the Canberra region, you know, they've been supporting Australia for 140 years. You know, they've been walking alongside Australians doing it tough for 140 years through community services and support programs, and they're there to offer hope, help and care connection. So look up the Salvation Army First Canberra services. 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

0: on my news, just want to share a little recipe that that Ros has texted in when we were talking about asparagus. She said there's an easy recipe from Donna Hay. It's called paper bag asparagus. You make a little cut. I should have read this properly. So you use, I think, baking paper or a little, so I think they're called on paper, I can't pronounce it, but anyway, paper bag cooking method. So you put asparagus in there, you put a little bit of lemon slices in there with a bit of salt and pepper and olive oil. And if you want some green beans as well, you can put that in and then make it into a parcel and put them on a tray and cook them. And I'm assuming that you steam them. Yeah, it sounds delicious. Yeah, so if you've got any other asparagus recipes, text us 0432 621 614. One Way News is coming next.
1: One Way News.
2: Hello there, I'm Terry Daniel. Outspoken Liberal MP Andrew Hastie is rejecting reports he may quit politics as the party slumps in the polls. He faces fierce competition from One Nation, who plan to target his Perth-based seat at the next federal election. Mr. Hastie says he's not backing down from a fight with the minor party.
3: I've decided that I need to fight for the Liberal Party. And if I'm getting attacked by Pauline Hanson and James Ashby and Barnaby Joyce, then it looks weak to not respond.
2: The Federal Defence Minister admits the government doesn't do enough to own its achievements in the defence space. Mark Dransfield reports.
4: Pat Conroy claims the federal government's efforts to expand Australia's military production are an example of progressive patriotism and should be recognised. The opposition's accused Labor of draining the defence budget and leaving the country vulnerable. Mr. Conroy's told the National Press Club that couldn't be further from the truth.
5: It's time to get a bit more aggressive in pushing back against people on the right of politics who are trying to own an area. Draping yourself in a flag doesn't make you a patriot. Delivering real change and improving this country and being proud of this country is a patriot.
2: The Western Australian State Government and the Western Australian Police are hailing new facial recognition cameras a success. Jake Batrick reports.
6: In the first week, the cameras have scanned more than 130,000 faces at locations across the metro area. 33 alerts were generated, resulting in 19 arrests, with the most recent happening during a media conference this afternoon. Police Commissioner Cole Blanche says he's concerned there's 4,000 West Australians with outstanding arrest warrants, but apprehending more than a dozen of those individuals over the last week thanks to the cameras is a good start. 21 sex offenders were identified by the cameras and they were engaged with by officers, while two people were arrested for breaching entertainment precinct exclusion orders. Only one of the more than 130,000 faces scanned provided a false positive alert. Jake Batrick, Perth.
2: The biggest ever time-lapse of the universe is now underway, with Australian researchers playing a key role in uncovering its secrets. Steve Vischer has more.
7: The Legacy Survey of Space and Time involves a 3,200 megapixel camera taking a complete snapshot of the southern sky every few nights for the next 10 years. Researchers here will leverage expertise in software, AI and telescopes to help process the massive trove of data captured by the Vera C. Rubin Observatory in Chile. Dr. Simon O'Toole from Macquarie University says they'll be able to see far deeper into space and capture events such as exploding stars and passing asteroids.
8: No doubt to me that when you have a data set that is this rich and complex, we're going to discover a whole lot of things that we really didn't expect. It's just super exciting.
7: And one for the computer geeks, the Rubin Observatory will capture 7 petabytes, that's 7 billion gigabytes, of raw data each year. I'm Steve Vischer for Air News.
2: Briefly in other news, Village People frontman Victor Willis has died at the age of 74. He was lead singer of the band that became famous in the 70s with their hits including YMCA. Finally, to the Australian share market, the All Ords has closed down half a point at 89.31. And one Australian dollar was buying 69 US cents. This is Air News. NRL in New South Wales has been rocked with an injury scare at an opposed session with the Queensland Cup side on the Gold Coast. Utility Ethan Strange rolled his ankle in the session against the Tweed Seagulls and will be monitored over the coming days. Meanwhile, teammate Reece Robson is blocking up the critics, who believe he should have been dropped following Game 2. Robson says he's not giving any attention to the

0: outside noise.
1: People can have opinions, but yeah, you just got to and listen to one of yourself. And I'm happy with where I'm at in my game, and looking forward to getting there on Wednesday night, and hopefully proving them wrong.
0: The 2026 NRLW season launches tonight in Sydney with the Cronulla Sharks taking on the Newcastle Knights. Turning to AFL, and Adelaide's former fitness boss has suggested the AFL change its pre-season structure to help with injury management. Sarah Patterson has more.
2: Darren Burgess, who is now Director of Performance at Italian football club Juventus, says talk of extending the AFL season by another game next year means there needs to be consideration for reducing match time. Burgess also discusses the use of artificial intelligence in football, describing Juventus' approach being 1 to 100 in terms of how AFL clubs are using AI compared to what he has seen firsthand at one of the biggest football clubs in Europe. He says the ability to shortcut work, sift through reams of data and achieve optimum player management and recruitment via the use of AI is nothing short of phenomenal. Sarah Patterson, S Sport.
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5: That's right. You've tuned into One Way Home, and this is One Way FM, and this is One Way Home with Moons on this Thursday afternoon. I hope you've been having a great day. It's very dark outside now, and you might be in your car, you might be cooking busily in the kitchen with the radio just playing in the background, or yeah. Whatever you're doing, thanks for tuning in. It's great to have you. If you're driving, you might be interested in knowing that there has been a prank on Barton Highway, westbound, very close to the Gungahlin Drive, southbound on-ramp. So there is where the accident are. It doesn't really show that there is a lot of traffic backed up because of it. But if you're driving near the area, please be mindful of that accident on Barton Highway. Hopefully everybody else gets home safely this evening. Now, for the rest of One Way Home, for the 6 o'clock hour, when we come back, we will have, well, after next song from Switchfoot called Absolution, we'll have Focus on the Family Australia Family Minute. A lot of people have said they love this segment. I love it too. So that will be playing, and after that, I'll be telling you about some of the events that are posted on our One Way FM events notice board, including a holiday club that's happening at St Andrews. So stick around here on One Way Home.

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0: 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Lord,

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It's time to chat about what is going on this weekend or coming weekend or weeks. The events that are listed on our community notice board, you can access that by going to onewayfm.com.au and click on the notice board or events link. Once you're there, there are a few things that are listed. One of the events that are listed is there is a dessert and talk evening happening on the Christian education, character formation and wisdom, happening on Wednesday the 1st. Oh, that's already passed. It's still there, so I'll go to the next one. 4th of July, yes, in 2 days' time, Carmina Barra concert is coming up by the Canberra Choral Society and the National Capital Orchestra, and that is going to be performed. There are tickets available from Ticketek, and it's held at the Llewellyn Hall. So if you're interested in going to that, please have a look. The other one, this is one I missed when talking about what to do during school holidays. St. Andrew's Church is holding a holiday club. It is based on theme Magnified from Psalm chapter 34, verse 3, discovering the bigness of God in the simplest of things. So registration are open. They are inviting all kindergarten to E6 students to join them at Magnified Holiday Club to discover God's greatness through the tiniest of details. Fun games, crafts, experiments, Bible stories, songs, and STEM challenges, and more will be offered. So it's starting next Monday the 6th, and ends on the Friday the 10th July, and it's running from 9 to 12:30 p.m. And it's only $7 per day. So to not miss out, you can go to onewayfm.com.au, click on the notice board, and there is a link to their website. So you can register there, or there's an email address there for you to ask more questions. So yeah, that's happening. What's happening other than those things? We obviously have the Socceroos versus Egypt game happening this Saturday. I believe from my memory, the game kicks off at 5 a.m. But you know what? I'm going to look it up right now. And from my memory, I was thinking, that we have to wake up at 5 a.m. No, it says 4. Oh, no, I think initially I thought it was 3 and then it was 4. So it's 4 a.m. Australia versus Egypt. It's going to be a great game. Apparently, people think we have a very good chance of winning, which will be amazing. And there is a watch party happening if you're keen to go and watch with other people who are very keen to be outdoors at that wee hour of the morning. That watch party is happening in Garima Place. Yeah. Well, good on you. Dress warm. I think if I do get up for it, I should get up for it. I'll be watching it in my warm bed. Thank you very much. So go Socceroos. Unfortunately, Korea got knocked out. It was very sad. I guess that's the nature of soccer, World Cup. I've been just babbling on a bit too much. Just before I go to the next song, I just want to do another call out for Trent. He has sent me the photos of the espaliered crepe myrtle, and it's beautiful. And it's a photo, he said it was from 2 years ago, and it's got a bit of autumn colours on it. So it's looking so stunning. I didn't know you could espalier crepe myrtles. And he also sent a photo of his wife's weeping rose. That's beautiful, very vibrant pink, and it's just stunning. Yeah, so that is fantastic. Oh, and it's called Pinky Weeping Rose. If you're looking for a weeping rose,
Pinky Weeping Rose might be a good one to have a look, and I certainly will have a look as well. You're listening to On My Home. Thanks, Trent, by the way, and your wife for growing them so beautifully. You're listening to On My Home, and this is We Are Messengers with Where the Joy Is.

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0: That was a wonderful Franny Cash with Church Close here on One Way Home. It's almost time for me to hang up the headphones and turn off the microphone and go home. And before I go, I need to tell you about a couple of more car accidents that has happened in Canberra, unfortunately. One is on the Remembrance Driveway or the Federal Highway that is just at the intersection of Barton Highway and Remembrance Driveway or Federal Highway. That is happening on the southbound. Southbound, and there's a bit of traffic backing up there right now. So please avoid the area if you can. That is, again, on the Remembrance Driveway or the Federal Highway at the intersection of the Barton Highway, but on the southbound before the turn off to the Barton Highway. That's where that accident is. There's another one let me just move to that one. There is an accident on the Ginundera Drive at the intersection of Ginundera Drive. That's let me get the direction right, eastbound on the Ginundera Drive at the intersection of Gundaroo Drive. So there's an accident there that has occurred just recently. So please avoid the area where you can and drive safely and get home safely, please. You know, this week I've been hammered in a good way during my morning devotions. God telling me to do not be anxious, be thankful, be thanksgiving, and shout for joy. This week the work's been pretty tough, I must admit. It's been tough for a few weeks. And this verse really was fantastic, really good reminder this morning. So I'm going to share this with you before I go. It's from Psalm 100, verse 1 to 5. Shout for joy to the Lord, all the earth. Worship the Lord with gladness. Come before him with joyful songs. Know that the Lord is God. It is he who made us, and we are his. We are his people, the sheep of his pasture. Enter his gates with thanksgiving and his courts with praise. Give thanks to him and praise his name. For the Lord is good and his love endures forever. His faithfulness continues through all generations. That was from Psalm 100, verse 1 to 5. God bless you. Thanks for tuning in, and thanks for those of you who have texted me in. That was amazing. Thank you so much, Beck. Thank you, Trent. Thanks, Roz. Thank you, Hannah. Yeah, it was wonderful. And PJ as well. He texted in too. So thank you so much. You have a wonderful evening, and I'll speak to you next week.
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0: Lately, there's been reports of revival around the world. Revival is a special time where God seems to be at work in greater measure, with testimonies of worship, miracles, and healings. But what started them? Hi, I'm Tanya Harris of God Conversations. A common element to these revivals seems to be confession. Confession is a practice that isn't always talked about in churches today. I can understand why. It's humiliating to confront our flaws, our selfishness, and our brokenness. It can even expose us to shame and judgment by those who delight in our failure. So we'd prefer to cover up, perform, and pretend. But confession lies at the core of Christianity. Without truth, there can be no grace. When we humble ourselves before God and others, it's there we receive forgiveness. It's there that we move forward, and it's there that the Spirit moves in love and power. For more God Conversations, go to godconversations.com.
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1: Hey there, Mariah here from One Way FM. 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

0: excited and proud, and we just kind of reminisced on how long this journey has been, not just, I guess, trying to get citizenship, but just my journey of basketball and to see where it's taken me. It was cool to look back on with her.
1: NRL, and there's an injury cloud over Blues utility Ethan Strange ahead of next week's Origin decider after he rolled his ankle during training on the Gold Coast. It was better news in the Maroons camp, with Pat Carrigan completing the entire opposed session against the Titans after spending the past few weeks recovering from an ankle injury. And the NRLW season starts tonight with the Cronulla Sharks hosting the Newcastle Knights in the Shire. The Wallabies have named Queensland Red Star Jock Campbell at fullback for Saturday's Nation Championship opener against Ireland. And there's been wins for the US, England and Belgium at the FIFA World Cup as the round of 32 action continues. Australian Independent Radio News.
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2: It's easy to catch a monkey. You get a jar with a long neck that also has a fat base, and you fill the base of the jar with stones so it's too heavy for the monkey to move. Then you leave treats around the jar and put some in the jar. Once his hand is full of treats inside the jar, it's too big to pull back through the neck of the jar. The monkey could save itself by letting go of the treats and running away, but it'll refuse to let go and someone can just go and pick him up. What's holding you back from reaching out to Jesus and accepting his gift of salvation and eternal life? What makes you think, I can't let go of this? Whatever it is, I can promise you that Jesus only wants to save you and help you live the best life possible. So what are you waiting for? Let go and receive Jesus today.
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0: Has faith or religion shaped your life in some way? Maybe it's your beliefs today, or the values you were raised with, or the community you've stayed connected to. 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It can also reflect the people, experiences, and communities that have shaped your life. So, this August, take a moment. If Christianity is part of your story, record it.
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shot, one opportunity. This is everything you ever wanted. One moment. Would you capture it? Or just let it slip?

0: Alex here, the new general manager at One Way FM. I just wanted to say a massive thank you to everybody who contributed to our appeal. 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
1: At 12, Emily started drinking. At 16, she was drunk daily. Then she got onto ice. She lost the ability to care about anything and anyone other than drugs. She prayed for her life to end. Then came jail for her crimes, and while incarcerated, three of her drug-addicted friends died. When paroled, she entered Dooralong Rehab, and going to chapel there each week, she learnt about God and opened her life up to Him. 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A message from the Salvos.

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3: I was walking down the block one day. I saw a quarter on the sidewalk. I said, yo, I gotta do some laundry, homeboy. You know what I'm saying? So I picked that mug up. So check it out, dude. Check it out. We're gonna rock a little something for you.
4: Come on, bring it.
3: This is Los Angeles Fresco.

Look, self-awareness, pride's a coat and yes, I like to wear it. 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My mistakes are like a screaming parrot, just repeating lyrics. I can barely bear it when I'm lost. 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
10: Hi, and welcome to History Makers. I'm Matt Prater. Today we're chatting with Pastor Daniel Paikia from Gold Coast Chapel. I saw him preaching on a live stream recently from the Easter United, which is a combined church event at the Gold Coast, and I thought, this guy's a good preacher. I want to get to know him. And then I met him a couple of days later at Queensland Parliament House at this pro-life event we were at. And I said, hey, mate, I think it's God. We've got to do an interview. So we've got him on the radio today. Welcome along, my brother. How are you?
11: Good morning, mate. Hey, I'm doing really well. Thanks for having me on the radio today.
10: Thank you, mate. Well, let's start with Easter United. Thousands of people gathered together, hearing the gospel and worshipping at Easter. It's a great picture of unity on the Gold Coast, isn't it, eh?
11: It is actually incredible because it's not just one church, it's multiple churches in our city coming together under the name of Jesus. And yeah, it's quite a beautiful and powerful statement, I think, in our city anyway. We absolutely love it.
10: Love it, mate. Well, people can search it up online and watch the sermon that you preached and see the music and all that. And they'll see you're a good-looking bloke. What's your background? Where are you from?
11: I'll take it, Matt. I'll take it. I was actually born in New Zealand, but about 4 days later, my mum and dad moved to Sydney. So I'm a Sydney boy.
10: Yep.
11: Raised there. And I'm an Ocker Aussie through and through. I'm so Australian, Matt, I support the Wallabies. So there you go.
10: Fantastic, mate. And tell us a bit of your story. Were you raised in a religious household?
11: Yeah, mum and dad were Christians, but I was, you know, a little bit of a loose unit like a lot of kids can be, and I knew about God, but I never knew him. And, so I grew up in a home that believed in God and went to church and Christ followers, but I made some bad decisions and, you know, ended up in a really bad way as a young kid and went down a road, you know, which a lot of people can, involving drugs, alcohol, crime and all that lifestyle. Mm-hmm. They got radically saved. I mean, when I use that word radically, it's in every sense of the word, radically saved and met Christ. And he rescued me at the age of 17 and turned my life around, and I've been following him ever since.
10: How did it happen, mate, when you were 17? Tell us the story.
11: Yeah, so, oh, man, I walked into church and, you know, I was pretty whacked out, spaced out, and it was actually three levels in a building. It was Hillsong Church in Sydney.
10: Mm-hmm.
11: And three levels in a building, and I was right at the top level, very back row. And, you know, the Spirit of God was in that building, 1,500 people roughly, and I was dying on the inside, and just the pain, the grief, all the junk going on inside my heart. And I knew God was in this place, and couldn't tell you what the preacher said. Wouldn't have a clue. I just knew God was there, and they gave an altar call where you come down the front, and one of the pastors there made a way all the way up to the top floor and tapped me on the shoulder and said, "Young man, would you like to give your life to Jesus?" Actually, Matt, what I first said, my initial reaction was, I didn't use Christian words, but I told her to boot off. You can imagine what I did say. And then she left, but then this conviction wouldn't leave me. And yeah, I got up off my chair and made my way down three flights of stairs and stood down the front and literally just bawled my eyes out. And the best way I can articulate it was like God came to me, put his hands around my heart, and started to put it back together. And it was incredible. It was a powerful moment. I never forgot it. Like, I can remember it like yesterday. And that started my journey of faith.
10: How did your life change?
11: Well, my attitude changed. my words, my language changed. My choices started to change. And look, nobody actually was hammering me to tell me to change. The Spirit of God was in me working that out. And, so my lifestyle changed. I obviously pulled away from all those old friends, and I was in church a lot more. I was around Christians, and then I started to get discipled. And it dramatically, when I think about it, changed me in a lot of ways. I came from death to life, you know.
10: Awesome, mate.
11: It was amazing, yeah.
10: And did you get involved in ministry soon after that?
11: Yeah, it wasn't too far. I was 17 when I got married. I went into full-time ministry when I was 22. And so I was pretty young and thought I knew it all. Knew nothing, but had a real heart and desire to serve the Lord and, you know, just get involved and just do whatever I can.
10: Yeah. Tell us, where did you do Bible college?
11: I did Bible college at Hillsong.
10: Yeah,
11: in
10: great.
11: 97, 98.
10: Wow.
11: Really amazing. Did it with my wife, who was my girlfriend and fiance at the time.
10: Mm-hmm.
11: And so it was pretty special doing that with her.

0: We're chatting with Pastor Daniel Paikia from Gold Coast Chapel. Well, mate, our paths may have crossed, and I think you and I chatted about this the other day. So in 1993, I was doing Bible college at C3 in Sydney with Phil Pringle.
1: Yeah.
0: And I went to Hillsong Conference, and I actually taught drama at the youth conference. And Phil Dooley was my boss, who's now the senior pastor, and you know Phil. And then I remember going to Hillsong Conference every year for years. Amazing. Just changed my life. What an incredible ministry, hey?
1: Yeah, absolutely phenomenal. Mm. Yeah, changed our lives, that's for sure.
0: And so did you start ministry there?
1: Yeah, I got involved there as a young guy. And then I ended up getting involved actually with a ministry that Hillsong heavily supported called Teen Challenge.
0: Oh.
1: That helps drug addicts and young men coming off the street and out of prison.
0: Mm-hmm.
1: And so, yeah, because Hillsong was heavily supporting that. And I came out of that world. So I was like, man, I might just help out here. And that was really amazing, actually. Yeah.
0: How long were you with them for?
1: About 7 years.
0: Mm-hmm.
1: Yeah, 7 years.
0: Fantastic, mate. I've worked with Teen Challenge in Brisbane, where they have a house called New Hope House.
1: Oh, how good.
0: And it's kind of funny because our church is New Hope Church.
1: Yes, true.
0: And we were both in Kelvin Grove at the time. And people would ring us up going, is this New Hope House? I'm like, no, here's their number. But I went and did some Bible studies there. You know, these young guys getting off the drugs, getting their life on track. I mean, they just have changed so many lives around the world, haven't they?
1: So true. It's phenomenal. I'm thankful for those years of ministry because it changed me probably more than I might have changed these young men.
0: Yeah, yeah, wow.
1: It taught me a lot about walking with people from the gutter, so to speak, to wholeness. That's a real journey and it's difficult. You know, you just can't get up and preach the gospel, if you know what I mean, mate.
0: Yeah, yeah.
1: There actually is work to do to help people find their freedom.
0: And then what did you do after Teen Challenge?
1: So I actually went to New Zealand in 2005 and I set up Teen Challenge there.
0: Wow.
1: Yeah, and then I was on staff with the church as well and the executive team of the church in Auckland. And but, yeah, we ended up doing that. It was the ministry didn't exist there, and so we were like, oh, well, let's just start it. And it was a pretty wild time, actually.
0: Yeah.
1: We left everyone we knew in Sydney and all our friends and family and everything. Went to a place we didn't know, no friends, no family. It wasn't even a job there, actually. It was
0: no
1: ministry.
0: Amazing.
1: And, yeah, so we did that for a while as well.
0: And what did you do after that?
1: And then in 2012, a good friend of mine, Marshall Gray, him and I have known each other a long time, and he was at a big church in Auckland and I was at another big church in Auckland, and he was finishing up and coming back to the Gold Coast. And so we together came back and started Gold Coast Chapel in 2012.
0: Wow, suffering for Jesus on the Gold Coast, hey?
1: Tell you, it's hard gig, tell you what.
0: I bet you get that a lot.
1: We do, actually. It's so true. Oh, I see why you chose the Gold Coast.
0: I often joke whenever I go on holidays at Surfers Paradise, I say, oh, you know, it's in the Bible. It says, today you'll be with me in paradise.
1: Yeah. Oh, there you go. Well, you know, I think I'll use that one for sure.
0: It's a gorgeous place, but there's a lot of trouble there, mate, hey?
1: Yeah, it is. And that's why we kind of laugh because it's actually really... You know, it's beautiful.
0: Yeah.
1: Beautiful beaches, sand, sun, nice weather. But, it's quite a broken place behind all the glitz and glamour.
0: Yeah.
1: Behind the nice homes. And I guess people could just hide it more here.
0: Yeah.
1: What's really going on, if that makes sense. So we've found it to be an incredible place that needs the gospel. And a lot of people are hurting, but it's just behind maybe the facade of a big house, nice car, postal address, etc. But we love it. We love it, that's for sure.
0: And what does Gold Coast Chapel do for those that are doing it tough?
1: So we have, Chapel has several different ministries that we heavily support. So as a church, where our mentality is we're not going to reinvent the wheel.
0: Yeah.
1: So in our city, there's amazing ministries like Set Free Care, which feeds the homeless, Transformation, which works with young men in drug addiction, and many others. Yahweh House, which works with unwanted pregnancies for women. And so our church heavily supports them financially, and we encourage our people to also give and serve there. So we function that way as a local church, and we obviously do things, Christmas dinner in a box that is from our church.
0: Yeah.
1: But we love the idea of just putting wind in the sails of other ministries that have been in our city for a long time and doing
0: so
1: great work. Yeah.
0: And I know that Sue Baines is a part of your church, and she's actually employed by the Lord Mayor. Tell us about that connection.
1: Correct. So she's an amazing lady who's been in this city a long time, a prayer warrior. She pastored in this city for a long time. And so, yeah, she's moved out of that role and got involved with the council, and then God connected her with Mayor Tom Tate. And so she has a little office there, and is like, I guess, for want for better words, as a spiritual advisor, but don't pin me to those exact words.
0: Yeah.
1: But, so she has a really incredible opportunity that God's opened up to her. And yeah, so she's an amazing woman. Has a lot of influence, but really fears the Lord and loves God's people and, just wants to serve the city.
0: And Mayor Tom Tate got baptised a number of years ago. It was on the front page of the Gold Coast Bulletin. What a powerful testimony, hey?
1: It was actually Sue and her husband Roger and Marshall actually baptised in that
0: amazing
1: day. It was beautiful.

0: We're chatting with Pastor Daniel Paikia from Gold Coast Chapel. Now, mate, you've also got an incredible story about your son. Tell us what happened.
1: Yeah, so my son, he's 21 now, but he's at the time, June last year, June the 11th, he was on his motorbike delivering Uber. He's a chippy apprentice by day, but he's a bit of a hustler, works hard, and he had a motorbike and he was delivering food in the evening to earn more cash. And he had a pretty severe accident, was T-boned by a four-wheel drive, and that literally almost took his life. He was in a coma for a month, and he had a severe brain injury and smashed his femur, and tore his left ACL, MCL, PCL up, his gastrointestinal, shattered his hip, tore his aorta. That was a miracle, man. His aorta was torn, and they found the tear at about 4 a.m. the next morning, and they grade these tears. If you have a 4, you bleed out on site, and his was a 3+, but they found it at 4 a.m. the next morning.
0: Wow.
1: The accident was about 9 p.m. the night before, but somehow God stemmed the flow of that blood and kept him alive, and his brain injury, they say over 75% of people don't make it back from that injury alone as well. And so he's a miracle walking, that's for sure.
0: Wow.
1: Pretty incredible.
0: So is he okay now?
1: Yeah, he's probably, I'd say, 70%, 80% back.
0: Okay.
1: He's doing a lot of rehab. So he has, because he tore up his legs and a lot of stuff. So he's got to do physio, exercise physiologist, occupational therapy and speech. And but he's amazing. Like he'll make a full recovery.
0: Amazing.
1: And it's a year next month. And so they were using words like, he may not make it. You know, if he does make it, he could be a vegetable. We don't know. All that sort of talk. And then they were like, look, if he gets through all of that, it's going to be a minimum of 2 years before you'll have any normalcy of life. And it's not even a year. He's been going back to work a couple of days a week.
0: Wow.
1: He's got his license back. He's driving again. Yeah, it's amazing.
0: He's literally a walking miracle, hey?
1: He is a walking miracle, that is for sure. Yeah, amazing.
0: And you emailed me some photos of before and after. So he's in hospital beaten up with all these things, and he was in a induced coma for a month and 3 months in hospital. So it was a rough trot.
1: It was a rough journey.
0: But then the after photo is a great photo of him, and he's holding a baby, but it's not his. Is that right?
1: It's not his baby, no. He loves kids. It's all a different young families in our church.
0: Yeah,
1: it's a special thing it's pretty amazing to watch and walk that journey out and, holding onto your faith and,
0: So let me just clarify, this after photo that you sent me with him holding the baby that's not his.
1: Yes.
0: That's him these days. He just looks normal. There's nothing wrong with him.
1: Correct. You would never know.
0: Oh, my goodness.
1: It's amazing. Even with his walking now, it's getting better and better because of all the physio he's doing.
0: Amazing.
1: Yeah.
0: God is good, hey?
1: Yes, he is. He definitely is.
0: So good, mate. And just before we wrap up too, you and I met at a pro-life event at Queensland Parliament House. There was a whole bunch of Christian ministries there, Answers in Genesis, Church and State, Australian Christian Lobby, all these different pro-life ministries, Cherish Life. All talking about, the Bible says that, I knew you before I formed you in your mother's womb in Psalm 139. Yep. Every life is precious. Just speak to that for us, mate. How were you impacted that day when we gathered together?
1: Oh, man, I'm so big on, every life is precious. And, these little beautiful babies, they don't have the choice. They don't have the ability. Mm. And they are being slaughtered. It's an absolute, it's a crime. Mm. And so being there and, you were there, they played that little short documentary.
0: Oh,
1: and,
0: my goodness.
1: And, it's something our world and our generation needs to wake up to, that this is really it's a stain on our society, on our world. And
0: so
1: it's deeply impacting. And, I'm obviously a pro-life. I mean, it's at a real base level.
0: Yeah.
1: It's very, to me, it is simple because I know the pro-choice argument is the women at a base level, that woman wants to be separated from this life.
0: Yeah.
1: That's the core issue here. Well, you can have the baby and be separated from the baby if it's adopted.
0: Yeah, true.
1: Either way, you've got to have this baby.
0: Yeah.
1: No matter which way you look at it, they're going to rip it out of you. They're going to cut it to pieces. Either way, you're going to be separated. Well, why not separate from this baby and give it a chance at life and give it to a family that wants it at a real basic level? I don't know if that makes sense, but...
0: No, it does, mate. Absolutely.
1: Like, man, this is really evil.
0: Yeah. It's a new video that the Australian Christian Lobby has produced, and I know it's very quite shocking, but it's the truth, and we need to keep praying for the pro-life message and for politicians to be able to... Be able to speak up about this, because there's been some horrific things happening in politics about this, and the Bible's very clear about the pro-life message, and it's good to hear another pastor speaking up for it, mate.
1: And we're it's a fight worth fighting, that is for
0: sure. Amen. Yeah. Well, it's good to hear your passion for the pro-life message. It's good to hear your testimony, and if people want to search up Gold Coast Chapel, they can check out all your socials and your website, and I know you're doing a great work for the Lord in the beautiful Gold Coast. Daniel, it's been so good to chat with you, mate. I reckon you're a history maker. Thanks for joining us.
1: Hey, appreciate it. Thank you so much. God bless.
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7: And here now is Carol Kent speaking at an Extraordinary Women event in Lynchburg, Virginia, as we begin Focus on the Family.
6: Well, I want you to know that my life was pretty happy. I'm the oldest of six preacher's kids. I have four incredible sisters and a red-headed brother. And I got married to wonderful Gene Kent 2 months after we graduated from college, and we didn't have two dimes to rub together. Is there anybody here who was that dumb? You got married on love. You just knew you could make it. Well, 5 years later, I gave birth to Jason Paul Kent, and he was a delightful little boy to raise. He had a sparkle in his eye, and he just would get his eye on a goal, and he would go for it. And then he grew a little bit older, and he was in Little League, and we went to those games, and he would strike once, strike twice, strike three times, and he would go back to the bench. And we tried to talk to him about the fact that it wasn't whether or not you won the game or not that mattered. It was how you played the game and the relationships you developed along the way. Well, he got into high school, and he made his parents very proud. He became president of the National Honor Society during those years, and I remember feeling like I was such a successful mama. And then he went off to camp, and he came home with renewed spiritual zeal. And I came by his room, he'd been reading his Bible, and he said, Mom, God's really been speaking to my heart. He said, I really think God wants to use me in political or military leadership, and I believe the very best place I could get equipped to do that would be at the United States Naval Academy. And he set his sights on getting into Annapolis, and he got the appointment, and we were there in May of 1997 when all those midshipmen tossed their hats in the air. And once again, we celebrated our young son's successes. Well, as you can imagine, we were looking forward to some wonderful times ahead, meeting him at ports of call across the world. And he went off to Orlando, and he was in nuclear engineering school. And he joined a large

church there, and it had a very large singles program, and there were women in that singles program. And I was in Denver speaking at an arena event in August of that year, and we called home for messages. Well, JP, his name is Jason Paul, but we call him JP, was on the phone, and the message said, "Mom and Dad, some things are coming down. We have to talk." Well, it's at a moment like that when you as a parent wish that your child would say a few more things about what happens to be coming down. And a few hours later, we were able to get through to him, and he said, "Mom and Dad, April and I are in love, and my orders have changed. I have to be at Surface Warfare Officer School in Newport, Rhode Island on September 8th, and we want to go together, and we'd like to get married next Friday." My only child was asking to marry a woman I had never met next Friday. Not only was he asking to marry a woman I had never met next Friday, he was asking to marry a previously married woman who had two children next Friday. And that was not on my agenda for my son's life. We had a choice. We could cause a rift that just might last a lifetime, or we could get on board. And we decided to invite them to be married in our hometown with the accountability of family and friends around them. And a week and a half later, April came into our lives. It did not take me long to love April. She had been married at the age of 16 to a man 10 years her senior. She had been through more of the tough stuff of life than anybody deserves in a lifetime. And behind them in came 6-year-old Chelsea and 3-year-old Hannah. And these little girls were so much fun. Within a half hour, little Chelsea came running up to me, grabbed my hand in her two hands, and kissed all over it. "You're my new favorite Grammy." Oh, that was working. Little Hannah would sit at my kitchen counter every morning, and she would eat her cereal, and she would sing in between bites of cereal. "I love Jesus, he loves me. I love Jesus, he loves me." I loved these little girls. It was now the day before the wedding rehearsal, the day before all of the relatives were coming into town, and it was 4:30 in the morning. At that time, we lived in Port Huron, Michigan, along the St. Clair River, and there's about a 2-mile stretch of boardwalk there, and I was out there in that early morning fog, walking and talking to God, and as I was out there, I saw a figure coming toward me, and I soon realized it was April. She couldn't sleep either. We embraced each other, and through tears, she said, "I realize I'm probably not what you were looking for in a daughter-in-law, but I want you to know how much I love your son and how much he loves me, and we will do everything we can to raise our children to love and serve the Lord." In that moment, I embraced her back, and I said, "Oh, April, I have been praying for you for so long. I didn't know your name, but God did." And she said, "Through the worst of what I went through, I felt a protection around me. It must have been your prayers. You see, I'd been praying for my son's future wife since he was in my womb." She'd had a lot of prayer. I realized in that moment that God did indeed give me the daughter-in-law I prayed for. She just came wrapped in a different package than I was expecting. Jean and I were looking forward to seeing this young family thrive. We were so excited. Their wedding day was spectacular. And I'm here to tell you, you can put together a wedding in 3 weeks if you have the help of family and friends. Chelsea and Hannah were their mama's attendants, and you can see something about Hannah's personality in the photograph. She got tired of standing up for pictures, so she just sat down. On a recent run to the Taco Bell on a Thanksgiving weekend, Hannah went with me, and she was sitting in the front seat, and I thought, this will be my moment to have spiritual input into my granddaughter's life. And I said, "Hannah, what do you want to be when you grow up?" She said, "Oh, Grammy, I want to be a movie star so I can make $1 million. I said, "Well, honey, what would you do with that much money?" She said, "I'd buy me a Hummer." I said, "Well, Hannah, what would you do with the Hummer?" She said, "Oh, Grammy, I would pick up all of the lost and hurt dogs and take care of them."
Well, I was rather moved with her compassion for animals, but I thought I want to go deeper in Hannah's life with Christianity. And I said, well, Hannah, what do you want to do for God when you grow up? Well, this little girl put her arms together in a crossed fashion. She said, I think I'd like to be him when I grow up, because then I could be the boss of me. Now, I fully expect God is going to do a powerful work in Hannah's life. She may head a global organization of some sort, feeding the poor worldwide. I'm not sure what it is. It'll have something to do with animals, too. But God is going to have to break that strong will first. But oh, what a delight those girls have been to us. About a year following Jason and April's marriage, we realized that there were some issues that had come up involving the visitation rights of the biological father. He had only been granted supervised visitation due to allegations of abuse, and he was trying to get unsupervised visitation. Jason and April put all of the paperwork they had together on abuse issues. They took it to an attorney, and he told them, on a scale of 1 to 10, you have about an 8 in provable abuse, and that probably will not be enough to keep supervision intact. In retrospect, I began to see my son unwind emotionally. He felt a desperate need to protect the girls and to do something that would keep them in any way from being hurt in the future. And yet, day followed day, it was now October of the year following their wedding, and Jean and I were hand in hand along the St. Clair River looking at the changing beauty of the season. And I looked up at my husband then on that day, and I said, honey, does life get any better than this? And I truly believed we were entering the best season of our lives. And little did I know that in less than 2 weeks, everything about our future would change. I had been on an out-of-state speaking trip, and Jean and I had gotten home late on a Sunday night. We were sound asleep in bed, and the phone rang. I looked at the clock. It said 12:35 a.m. I looked over at Gene. He grabbed the receiver of the phone and he had it up to his ear. I saw a sudden look of shock and horror come over my husband's face. He pulled the receiver away and he said, Carol, Jason has just been arrested for the murder of his wife's first husband. He's in the jail in Orlando. I had never been in shock before. I tried to get up, and my legs would not hold my weight. Nausea swept over me. I literally crawled to the bathroom. My first thought was, I am living in the middle of a horrific nightmare. I will soon wake up, and everything will be okay. I finally crawled my way into my office, and I got a number for the Orlando jail. And when I called, a rude voice on the other end of the line answered when I asked about my son. She said, lady, we ain't got nobody by that name Jason Kent in here. Lady, your son ain't here. And for a moment, my hopes returned. But as hour followed hour, the facts of the case were confirmed. My son had pulled a trigger, and a man had died. And we began a journey like none we ever thought we would live through. For the first few hours, all Jean and I did was hold each other and weep. We started making lists of people who needed to be contacted. I found myself saying, breathe, do the next thing. Breathe, do the next thing. It certainly did not take me long to realize that there is a power when you are living in the middle of unthinkable circumstances. And I want to give to you this morning the principles that my husband Gene and I learned in the middle of a dark hour. And I pray that if you are living in the middle of your own challenging circumstances today, that these will be very meaningful principles for you. One thing I know for sure is that every person in this auditorium and has a friend, a relative, a coworker, or a neighbor who needs hope and help because they're living in their own difficult circumstances. What is the power of unthinkable circumstances? Well, it's
a whole lot, like knowing you can't even breathe, but because you have a God and He is God, you have hope. Eric Little, the Olympian, once said, circumstances may appear to wreck our lives and God's plans, but God is not helpless among the ruins. As I quickly realized, I couldn't even see to read the Bible. It was a blur to me because of the tears, and I found out it's the scripture you memorize before your crisis that comes to you when you are in the middle of such circumstances. And God brought to mind James 1, 5, and 6. If you don't know what you're doing, pray to the Father. He loves to help. You'll get His help. Ask boldly, believingly, without a second thought. People who worry their prayers are like wind-whipped waves. And that morning, my prayers were desperate. A day later, I had a long-awaited gynecological exam appointment. I was getting absolutely nothing done at home, and I needed to have a prescription filled. I figured a woman in my condition should not be without hormones. This was an important appointment. And I thought, I'll just slip in there, get this prescription filled, and I'll be home again. And I got to the doctor's office, and I had that very surreal experience of being on the edge of the real world, observing it, but not really being in it. And I watched a woman bouncing a two-year-old in one corner. I thought, that child is as innocent as my son used to be. And I saw two women watching a soap opera, and I thought, how can they just act like everything is fine? My entire world has just fallen apart. And then I looked at the door. I thought, if anyone I know comes through that door, I will burst into tears. I should not be here. This was a bad idea. And just as I was ready to leap for the door, the nurse called my name. And she was a particularly compassionate woman. She led me back to the examination room, and I donned that lovely paper gown where you have to figure out which hole your arms go in and what the front side is and the back side. And I was a bit confused. And she took my blood pressure. She said, "My, we're a little high today." I thought, "Lady, if you only knew why." And then with the kindest gesture, she patted my arm again, and I burst into tears. And this dear nurse said, "Oh, honey, the exam won't be that painful." How many of you are in the healthcare professions, or you have been at some point in your lives? Look around and hug those women. They are the best people. I really believe that God used one like you as my angel of mercy on a day when I thought my life was falling apart, and I'm so grateful for you. I got back home, and I found out Gene's way to cope was to journal. And he wrote, October 25, we received the news that JP was arrested, cried, found an attorney. October 26, coped poorly, cried, I'm so afraid for my son. October 27, Carol and I go through the motions of being alive, but inside we are dying. And then my mind flashed to the invisible world, and I could almost see Satan and his little cadre of demons saying, hey, guys, we got to the son. Why don't we get to the parents, too? Let's just wipe the whole family out. And then he came at me with his nasty little eyes. And he said, if you had been a better parent, this would not have happened. And then he attacked my spiritual life. And he said, if you had read your Bible more consistently, if you had prayed more intensely, this would not have happened. And then he attacked my personality type, firstborn obsessive compulsive workaholic driven perfectionist. Anybody identify? If you had been less busy, you could have prevented this problem before it took place. Lies, lies, lies. But he's very good at them. As Gene and I moved through the next couple of days, Gene thought, you know, I really should read more of the Bible. And he said, I'm going to start in Genesis again. I might have missed something.
And he came rushing out to the room I was in, and he said, Carol, I'm in Genesis 28, and it's that passage where Jacob falls asleep, and he's in a dream, and he sees a ladder that goes from earth to heaven, and there are angels going up and down on that ladder. And suddenly he awakens more alert than he's ever been before, because he realizes there is so much more going on in the visible and in the invisible world than he had ever been aware of.

0: before. And then he read to me the scripture you see on the screen, Genesis 28:16. Will you repeat it with me in unison today? Surely the Lord is in this place, and I was not aware of it. As we were living in the middle of our unthinkable circumstances, we realized the world is in a mess. Have you watched the news lately? It's a mess. We asked for help. We were used to being on the giving end of compassion, and suddenly we were needy emotionally, spiritually, physically. I didn't like being in that position. I like to be the giver, not the receiver. We were humbled as never before. We were flat out broken. And we had to affirm or reject our faith. When I was at home alone, I would sometimes stand in the middle of our great room and I would yell at the top of my lungs, God, you are good, you are trustworthy. It was like I needed to hear those words reverberate through the house because I knew that what I had taught others for my entire life to be true about this book was still true, but it didn't feel true for me at that moment. God taught us the power of relinquishment in the middle of a dark hour. And that's that second principle I want you to understand today. Pastor Richard Exley says, we can hug our hurts and make a shrine out of our sorrows, or we can offer them to God as a sacrifice of praise. The choice is ours. Jean left for Florida to help April and the girls move from Panama City, where Jason had been in the most intensive dive school the Navy has, on mixed gases at low ocean depths. We had heard of hidden government studies that talked about bizarre behavior that can follow those dives, and we were trying to put together how a young man who had always lived his life for the Lord and had never been arrested before could have done such a heinous crime. And we thought maybe it was those dive gases. I was at home pulling the rest of the finances together for what felt like buying another house. And I was sitting at my desk and the phone rang. I'm not at all proud to tell you that prior to Jason's arrest, I had never been inside a jail or a prison before in my life. When I picked up the phone, it was a digitized message from the jail asking me if I would accept the charges of an inmate. And when I said yes, it was my boy on the other end of the line. He was sobbing. He said, Mom, I've just been jumped by 10 inmates. They were kicking me and kicking me in the head. My two front teeth have been broken off. He said, I have a cut on my ear and I've been kicked in the eyes. I'm really messed up. They stole all my stuff except my Bible, Mom. And then he said, after the beating, they took me to the faith-based area of the jail. He said, Mom, those men were like Jesus to me. They brought me soap. They brought me deodorant. He said, they prayed over me. They washed my wounds. They were just like Jesus to me. As that 15-minute phone call came to an end with a sudden click, I sat at my desk and I opened my hands palm side up and I said, Jesus, oh help me, I cannot do this journey. I cannot watch my son suffer like this. Oh, take me home right now, please. And then the mama part of me kicked in. Are you familiar with the mama part of a woman? And suddenly I knew our son needed us to be his advocates as he had never needed us before in his life. And I got on that plane and I went to Florida the next day. Gene had already had his 15-minute visit that was allowable to a parent, so I had to go alone. And I watched my son shuffle with a chain between his legs, just moving inches at a time. I was used to seeing him in his Navy blues with medals. He was in jailhouse blues with chains, a waist chain and handcuffs. He was fresh from the beating and we had plexiglass between us and someone listening to everything we said behind him. And finally our eyes met through that glass and I said to my son, Jason Paul Kent, there is nothing you could ever do that would stop my unconditional love for you, son. Your dad and I are here for you. I don't remember a whole lot more about that visit. It was so challenging.
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2: 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You're not going to want to miss it.
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4: From just a short walk to the White House in the heart of Washington, D.C., welcome to a special episode of Leading the Way with Dr. Michael Youssef. Dr. Youssef recently spoke at a Leading the Way Awake rally in the center of the United States Capitol, Washington, D.C., where local students, business people, government workers, and families of all shapes and sizes were challenged by a message from God's Word and impactful music. It was an exciting evening where Dr. Youssef and the Leading the Way team, along with partner churches and organizations, clearly declared and showed by their service to the community the gospel of truth. Dr. Youssef brought a challenging and inspiring message that we wanted to share with you today, because we know you too will be encouraged by this special, Leading the Way.
5: Thank you. Thank you very much. So good to be in Washington, D.C. What a great honor and a privilege for me to be here in our second Great Awakening campaign. You know, we started 5 years ago with a burden. We wanted people to covenant with us to pray on a daily basis for God to bring a third Great Awakening. And for more than 500,000 people have signed up to pray daily for the third Great Awakening in America. And I'm so honored and privileged to be part of that. And so we are here praying that God will use this as a spark to start the Great Awakening. And so I really want to get serious with you today, because you hear a lot in social media, a lot of talk about the end times, that we're living in the end times. I pray so. No matter what or how it takes place, Jesus tells us in Matthew 25, and this is where I go. So in Matthew 25, our Lord Jesus, after giving us this very, very serious warning, in chapter 24, he gives us six signs, our Lord called them the labor pains, that are going to be taking place prior to the return of Christ. Then he immediately goes on to give us a story to illustrate the difference between those who truly are awake and ready for the return of Christ and those who are not. You see, the difference between those who truly surrendered to him and those who pretend to be Christians. The parable is so incredible to me, because he tells us about 10 young women, 10 virgins. He tells us this parable, the Lord Jesus gives us basically a litmus test. It's a self-administered test. This test will reveal to you where you stand on that day of judgment. Where will you be, and what will you say to the Savior, which you seem to be, as I said, closer and closer every day. This test will tell you if you are prepared to meet Jesus as your Redeemer, your Savior, and your friend, or as your judge. In the same way, our Lord Jesus Christ is saying here in Matthew 25 about these 10 young women. They were supposed to be part of a wedding party. Five of them were prepared for the groom to come, and five were not. And Jesus is telling us about the tragedy of those who are look-alike Christians, the tragedy of those who are merely professing Christians, the tragedy of those who are confessing one thing with their lips, but they're living another way with their life, the tragedy of those who confuse church membership with being awake in the faith and are waiting for Jesus. Also, one of the signs that Jesus gives in Matthew 24 of the nearness of his return is called the great falling away. And 60% of so-called churchgoers who claim to be Christians, not to believe the absolute essence of the gospel, is a tragic situation in the Church of Jesus Christ in America. It breaks my heart. And so when I see statistics like this, for those who call themselves Christians but disbelieving Jesus, I wonder if we not really are at the end of the time and we are seeing the falling away. But be that as it may, today can be the day of your redemption. Today is the day when you can be absolutely certain that Jesus and only Jesus is your Savior and Lord. Today is the day when you can declare your preparedness to pass the test. Today I plead with you to answer the question one way or the other. What question? Am I spiritually awake and prepared for the Lord Jesus to return to be my Savior, Redeemer, or not? Am I living and serving Him, or am I faking it somehow? Back to the parable of the 10 young women, Matthew 25. 10 young women, they were all expecting to be part of the wedding. 5 of the 10 were wise, and 5 were foolish. By the way, there's a reason why they're called wise. They showed wisdom in their lives and the way they lived their life. And they were waiting for the bridegroom to come, to return any moment. It doesn't matter whether it's today or many years from now. They were prepared. They were ready. They had oil in their lamp. The foolish ones, sadly, on the other hand, they were totally unprepared. They got distracted by other things in life. They were neglecting the most important thing in life. They were not prepared for the test. Here in this story that Jesus tells, he reveals to us that these 10 women, they had many things in common. They were all physically went to sleep because it's nighttime, so they all were asleep. It's not some that were staying awake and some are not. They're all asleep physically. But suddenly the cry comes out. The groom is coming. The groom is coming. The groom is coming. The 5 wise young women got up and they put the oil in their lamp. They lit the lamp and they're ready to go. The foolish ones said, "Whoops, we don't have oil. We don't have oil. We have lamps, but we don't have oil. We have religion, but not salvation. We have tradition, but not the Holy Spirit. We have church membership, but not a transformed life." And so they asked the 5 wise ones if they can borrow their oil. "No," said the wise ones. They said, "No, we only have sufficient oil for each of us." And my beloved friends, please listen to me. I need to stop here to tell you that salvation is that oil. The Holy Spirit is that oil. Salvation is such a personal experience. You cannot inherit it. You cannot buy it. You cannot earn it. You cannot give it to another. It is an individual experience of being born again. The foolish ones, they thought like so many people think. They can wait to the end, toward the end of their life, and they'll pray the prayer. Or they can wait until their dying days, and then they ask for forgiveness. They probably thought, well, God will feel sorry for us and let us get into His heaven. Or like so many people in our culture today, they think, well, you know, if my good deeds will outweigh my bad deeds, I can make it to heaven. No! Because there is such a thing as too late. And the Bible said when Noah invited his neighbors to come and enter into the boat of salvation, for 120 years he was a preacher of righteousness. And when they finally rejected him and mocked him and he entered into the ark, the Bible said God shut the door. Somebody said to me, how can a loving God do this? I said, let me tell you about that loving God. He sent his son, who co-eternally existed with him in heaven, to die on a cross, a death of a sinner, in order to redeem you. And he's been inviting you. He's been inviting you. Come before it is too late. And my friend, the day is coming when the opportunity for salvation will be no more. Let me tell you, I weep over that, because I never joke about hell, because the real people going there. You see, when the opportunity comes for you to come to Christ and be eternally saved, and you turn it down, it is possible to come back again. When the door of mercy is shut, it will be too late. The time of salvation is now. The day of giving yourself to Christ to be the only Savior and Lord is today. The time to live for Christ is now. The time for confession and repentance is now. These foolish ones realize, symbolically speaking, symbolically is midnight. Symbolically, I'm going to repeat that because you have to understand the reason was midnight for them. It means that the shops are closed. The churches are closed. No, nobody can tell them about salvation anymore. We've gone. The believer's gone to heaven. It means that the door of salvation is shut. No more chances. It's too late. And so the foolish ones tried to play on the sympathy of the bridegroom. They thought they can really play the sympathy card, you know? And so in verse 13, Matthew 25, they cried out to the bridegroom, forgive me if I cry, because you know what the bridegroom said? I don't know you. Oh, Lord, have mercy. But we went to church every Christmas and Easter. I don't know you. But we prayed on occasions. I don't know you. But we did some good things. I don't know you. But we're good people. I don't know you. And that is why Jesus goes on to say, keep on watching, because you do not know the day or the hour of his return. I'm going to come back to this because that is very serious matter. It's very serious matter. But first of all, I want to transport you to the Middle East, where I come from. I want to transport you literally to the Middle East. Back 2,000 years ago, when our Lord Jesus Christ was telling this parable, his audience, his listeners, they already understood, they identified with what he's saying. And they knew that there are three stages for a wedding. The first stage is when the kids were young, the two sets of parents, the boy's parents and the girl's parents, will get together and they'll say, when our kids grow up, our son will marry your daughter. Agreed, agreed. Then there comes the second stage of the wedding. It's a betrothal. When the kids come of age and ready to get married, this betrothal is much stronger than our engagement and wearing the ring and said, yeah, I got engaged. No, no, it was much more serious, just like the Blessed Mary, Virgin Mary was betrothed to Joseph. It's a serious matter. And the third stage comes in the marriage, the celebration, the feast, and the consummation of the marriage. Between the time of the betrothal and the time of the feasting and the celebration and the consummation, the bridegroom is busy building an extension in his father's house to which he will bring his bride, and they're going to live in his father's house. And that is why Jesus said in John chapter 14, in my father's house. Where? In my father's house, there are many rooms. When I go prepare a place for you, I'm going to finish with the addition for you, I will come and take you to myself. When it's ready, he's going to come and take us home. You see, that house addition is being prepared for the time of the wedding and the wedding feast at the return of Christ. That is why believers in Jesus from all over the globe, from Africa, from Asia, from Latin America, from North America, from every corner of the globe, from Europe, they're called the bride of Christ. The church of Christ is the bride of Christ, the universal church. And often, the quality of the addition in that father's house depends on the wealth of the father. And pray tell me who can be richer than our Heavenly Father? Who can be richer than the Father of our Lord Jesus Christ? So when the addition is ready, the groom would process on the main street, and there are people running with him, kids, adults, everybody running, processing from the groom's house to the bride's father's house with music and dancing and celebration along the road. And the crowd is shouting, "The groom is coming, make way, the groom is coming, the groom is coming." This shout increases in volume and intensity as the groom gets closer to the bride's house. And then when the groom fetches his bride and be heading back to his father's house, this parade actually back to the father's house gets bigger, and the music gets louder, and the dancing and the celebration. Oh, my friend, please don't miss this. I beg you, don't miss this. What Jesus is telling us here in this parable, in this illustration, that in his first coming, he invited whomsoever to come to him and be part of his church, part of his bride. In his first coming, he betrothed us to all those who surrendered to him, who accepted his invitation, who committed themselves to him. In his first coming, he issued the invitation, but only betrothed those who loved him back and those who surrendered to him with all of their heart. He betrothed only those who are willing to live with him and wait for him and serve him and even die for him if they have to. And then there's the other group of people, the group of people who might have liked the groom. Yeah, a lot of people like Jesus. You know what I mean? Richard Dawkins, the big atheist, said, "I like Jesus. I admire Jesus." But they didn't love him with all of their heart. That group of people may admire the bridegroom, but only as a teacher, as a prophet, as an example for love, but never surrender to him as their Lord and Savior. Those who may have occasionally attended church, but they've never been born again of the Spirit of God. Those who may have gone through the motions of Christianity, but lived their lives for themselves. Oh, my dear friends, those are the foolish ones. Those are the foolish ones. Listen to me. The foolish ones are not the atheists, are not the agnostics, they're not the pagans. They're not even the anti-Christian people. They were in the local churches. They were going, doing some charity work. They, just like the example I gave you, were like a student in the school. They go to the same church, they hear the same preacher. But the point of separation is between those who are prepared for the test and therefore succeed and those who are not. In fact, in the story that Jesus tells us, he gives us, at least I can only count seven things in common between the wise and the foolish. Both groups were invited. Both initially responded to the invitation, obviously, because they were waiting. Both groups were part of the same visible church. Both groups had affection toward the bridegroom. Both groups confessed Jesus with their lips. Both believed that he's coming back. Both physically had fallen asleep at nighttime. But as soon as the bridegroom showed up, all similarities have ceased. Why? because some were born again and others were not. In the Bible, oil is the symbol of the Holy Spirit. Did you know that? It's the symbol of the Holy Spirit. And when the Holy Spirit comes into your life, He causes inner changes in your life. The Holy Spirit causes inner transformation in your life. The Holy Spirit causes you to be sold out for Christ. The Holy Spirit compels you to live for Christ, not for self. I remember when I was converted to Christ, the whole town knew it because I was such a rebellious child of a believing family. But I'm not going to get into that. And that is why this self-administered test that Jesus gives us, the self-administered test, is simply this. Do I live my life in total expectation of that great day? Why? Because no matter what you call yourself, no matter what you think yourself to be, no matter what your personal beliefs are and your personal views are, the question is, am I awake? Am I anticipating the joy of the day of the return of Christ, or I'm not? That's the test. Will you take the test? Let me ask you this. Does the thought of the return of Christ and judgment thrill you or scare you? Only you can answer that. Only you can answer that. No, I'm not asking you if you have some religion. I'm not asking if you have some religious experience. No, I'm not asking you if you belong to a denomination or you even have earthly membership church. No, no, no, no, no. Jesus said you must be born again and be born of the Spirit of God. Please listen to me. It is not what you do is going to save you, but what you allow Christ to do in you is going to save you. You know the rich young ruler came and asked Jesus, what must I do to inherit eternal life? It's nothing you do. It's what you allow God to do in you. Is my life lived with that great day in mind? Or being accountable. The Bible said we're going to give an account for every idle word comes out of our mouth. And that is why Jesus said, not everyone who calls me Lord, Lord, shall enter into the kingdom of God. Not everyone. A lot of people call Lord, especially if they need something. Because like a torch without oil is worthless, so is a professing Christian without Christ living in you. These five foolish young women, they professed outwardly, but their lives did not substantiate their confession. Well, someone must say, but Michael, how can I be sure that I'm living the life of those five wise women? Oh, beloved, listen carefully. First of all, by accepting the invitation to come to Him, by recognizing that only Jesus, who died on the cross for you and rose from the dead, can forgive you eternally, by accepting that His death on the cross is for you, by believing the fact that Jesus died your death, that He paid your debt, that He gave His life so that you might live with Him forever. By accepting the fact that He left the glories of heaven with the Father with whom He coexisted before eternity and came and died on that cross, a sinner's death, rose again. Your only ticket to heaven. That's your only ticket to heaven. And then live the rest of your life for Him.
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1: News.
2: Hello there, I'm Terry Daniel. The federal government has rejected claims it relies solely on artificial intelligence to assess aged care claims. An AI tool launched 2 years ago examines a client's needs to determine if they're eligible for government-supported services. The opposition and the Greens argue human intervention is needed. Aged Care Minister Sam Ray has told Parliament that's already in place.
3: The integrated assessment tool uses qualified human assessors to complete the clinical assessments, and that is then used to apply the aged care rules so that we have a system that is fair for every single Australian.
2: The federal government says an alleged people smuggling plot in far north Queensland has now been foiled. A boat carrying about a dozen people that arrived near Weipa on Tuesday was met by two men who took them to a resort. The men will face court and the foreign nationals have been removed from the country. Home Affairs Minister Tony Burke has told Parliament keeping Australia's borders safe has to be bipartisan.
4: We make sure that their operations are not successful. There is something that I will pay credit to the previous government for, because it's something that's continued. It has been more than a decade since there has been a successful people smuggling operation.
2: The federal government's gambling legislation will be examined by a parliamentary inquiry. Labor has Tony Burke has told Parliament keeping Australia's borders safe has to be bipartisan.
4: We make sure that their operations are not successful. There is something that I will pay credit to the previous government for, because it's something that's continued. It has been more than a decade since there has been a

0: extra time to scrutinise the contentious laws. Sydney's public transport and venue trading hours will be extended for the Socceroos' weekend clash with Egypt. New South Wales Transport Minister John Graham says fans will be able to celebrate the match that starts around 4 o'clock Saturday morning, Eastern Standard Time.
1: We've seen this work previously, including with the Mardi Gras. Now we're turning on 24-hour transport for this Socceroos match.
0: Meanwhile, in Victoria, publicans have welcomed the news that they've been given permission to open overnight this Friday and into Saturday morning so fans can support Australia at the World Cup. Matthew Dawson at the Australian Hotels Association says it's great news.
2: And the great thing about Victorian pubs are, you know, we're not nightclubs, and no offence to nightclubs or anything else. We are sort of family spaces. You know, I imagine some people will be getting up early, getting their kids up early, taking them down, having an orange juice and a bacon and egg sandwich, sitting at the public bar with hundreds of other fans.
0: In our medical news, physical activity can reduce cigarette cravings. The Adelaide University study found those taking part in exercise programs are 15% more likely to be able to fully quit smoking. Lead researcher Dr. Ben Singh says the findings could help more people kick the habit.
3: If we can find a simple strategy that can help people reduce their cravings, then we know that can have a short-term effect, and it can help them longer term with quitting.
0: Briefly in other news, Australia will provide $2 million in humanitarian aid to Venezuela following last week's deadly earthquakes. While the official death toll has risen past 2,000, the United Nations expects it could increase above 10,000 as desperate attempts to find survivors among the rubble continues. This is Air News. The ninth season of the NRLW has kicked off. The popularity of women's NRL is continually growing. More than 50,000 women and girls are now registered to play rugby league in this country. The first game of round one was in the Shire, where the home team, the Cronulla Sharks, went down to the Newcastle Knights 18-4. Knights 5-8, Kira Dibb on 9, very happy with a win in round one.
4: Yeah, it was so good. It was nice to, you know, show what we could do and like really get that rhythm in round one.
0: Next up in the NRLW on Saturday, the St George Dragons play the Canberra Raiders at Kogra, and it's the Queensland Derby in Brisbane with Brisbane Broncos up against the North Queensland Cowboys. The Geelong Cats and the Brisbane Lions clashed in Geelong for a spot in the top four as round 17 of the AFL kicked off. The two grand finalists from last year were in action again, with the Cats hoping to do a double over the Lions after a win at the Gabba in round 10. But it wasn't to be. Instead, it was a signal to everyone that the defending premiers are back with a 22-point win. Brisbane 19-9-123, beating Geelong 14-17-101. For Lions midfielder Josh Dunkley on Fox Footy, this was a big win.
5: Yeah, it's a very important one. You know, like we started our year a bit up and down and had some losses that we probably could have won at times, but special for this group to respond after the bye against Sydney and Geelong now, but, you know, now it's all about the next one and building that momentum.
0: Australian Independent Radio News.
6: The promise of Jesus for you today comes from the book of Luke. Jesus says to you, I have given you authority over all the power of the enemy.

0: If you're looking for a great verse about the basics of the gospel, head straight for the letter called 1 Timothy. Hello, I'm Chuck Swindoll. Paul wrote this to his younger friend. There is one God and one mediator also between God and men, the man Christ Jesus, who gave himself as a ransom for all. Don't you just love that? It's so simple. One mediator, and that's Christ. He paid the price for all. Do you have any idea how many people think they've got to keep on striving and hoping that somehow God will finally accept them? Hey, there's one God and one mediator who gave himself a ransom for all.
1: 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To learn more about the Ministry of Insight for Living Australia, just head to our website, ifl.org.au.

0: So what are the things, the experiences, the possessions, the aspirations that you value most? Come on, what are they? Now, let me ask you, and please be brutally honest with yourself here, do they actually fulfill you? Are they delivering what you'd hoped they would, or not? Hi, I'm Bernie Diamond, and welcome again to Fresh. Francis of Assisi was born into incredible wealth and privilege, luxury, fine clothes, banquets, influence. But after being wounded in battle during his long recovery, he began questioning the emptiness of luxury and privilege. He found himself drawn instead to prayer, solitude, and of all things, serving lepers, people his old life would have despised. Following a profound encounter with Christ, he renounced his inheritance and instead chose a life of radical poverty, preaching, and service to the poor. As much as we may aspire to wealth, comfort, and influence, deep down we know that no matter how pleasurable they appear, they can never satisfy the deepest longings of our soul. Writes the Apostle Paul to the church in Rome, Romans chapter 14, verse 17, "For the kingdom of God is not food and drink, but righteousness, peace, and joy in the Holy Spirit." Now, that was about some disputes in the early church, but it also carries with it this universal truth, that life was never about the things of this world. They're imposters at best, cruel plunderers at worst. Francis exchanged the fleeting pleasures of this world for the deeper reality of God's kingdom, righteousness, peace, and joy in the Holy Spirit. God's kingdom, God's reign in our lives when we willingly give ourselves over to Him, isn't that of a despotic dictator. No, the kingdom of God is a kingdom of joy. Joy, pure joy, is the defining mark of life under God's reign. 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
1: If God spoke to you right now and said, when you get home today, I'm going to meet you in the den, I trust that you'll be there, you'd rush out of here to get home. The truth is, God is willing to meet you every day in your private place where you meet. It may be some place that everybody else walks by. But let me tell you why the place is important. If you'll choose a place like that, here's what happens. You begin to program your thinking. And you program your mind. The only thing you do in there is pray. That's where you and God fellowship. That's where you bring your burdens and you unload to Him and you cry out to Him and you plead with Him. There's something about a place that can become very, very precious to you in your prayer time because that's the only thing you do right there.
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1: There's a song by singer Matthew West that I often hear played on Christian radio stations. It's called Truth Be Told. The key lyric in the song is, truth be told, the truth is rarely told. So what is the truth that is rarely told? There's a summary from West. This sentence encapsulates the issue. I say I'm fine, yeah, I'm fine, but I'm not. I'm broken. Instinctively, we know that West is right. Much of our lives are a facade acting out an image where below the surface, we are sad, scared, and insecure. 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
1: 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Yet so, that men cannot find out what God has done from the beginning to the end.
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1: Hey, do you know of anyone who's been miraculously healed? I do. I believe that there's a name that heals, and it's the name of Jesus. The Bible says, salvation is found in no one else, for there is no other name under heaven given to mankind by which we must be saved. Now, here's the interesting thing about these words. They were spoken by Peter in answer to a question from the Jewish religious leaders about by what power or name he had healed a lame man. Now, followers of Jesus often use this verse to refer to salvation from sin, and that's true, I guess. But the thing is that in the Greek of that time, the word salvation could have a very broad range of meaning, and here it clearly refers to physical healing. So yes, I believe in miracles. Remember, the name of Jesus has power to heal today in every way.
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Can you hear me when I call crying? And you fix me when I'm broke, right? And that's all I need to know. So the storm is gonna break, right?

The first witnesses of the empty tomb of Jesus were a group of women. They discovered the tomb empty and an angel telling them that Jesus had risen. Yet when these women raced to tell the male disciples, these disciples did not believe the women. Now this is understandable because, well, dead people don't come back to life. But also, in the ancient world, there was a prejudice against believing the testimony of women. Indeed, Celsus, an ancient critic of Christianity, dismissed the resurrection because he said it was only an hysterical, half-frantic, crazed woman who saw Jesus alive. So given that hysterical women are recorded as the first witnesses of the empty tomb, demonstrates that this story is unlikely to have been fabricated and gives us reason to believe that what the women saw is true. This is Rob Martin with God in 60 Seconds. To open up more space for reflection and conversation about God, go to thirdspace.org.au.

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I'll be playing selections for some of these recordings in Music Retrospective. 7:30 every Sunday morning here on One Way FM.

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4: 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I'm

0: If you're someone who talks to yourself, be sure you're saying the right things, okay? Hi, I'm Chuck Swindoll. Do you tell yourself of the glories of God? Do you remind yourself of the cost and the beauty of the cross? Do you give yourself a reminder of all the things you need to bring before the throne of heaven? Or do you grumble and complain? Compare yourself with others and defend, accuse and argue with yourself? Do you depress yourself when you talk to yourself? We hear a lot about being careful in choosing the words we say to another. Hey, let's remember to be careful in saying the right things to ourselves.
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0: G'day, Graham Hush from Neighbourhood Watch here again with another home and personal safety tip. When a visitor, tradesperson or charity worker knocks on your door, try to answer it from the other side of the locked security screen. 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Use the phone book or some other means to find the number rather than relying on any number the person gives you. This has been a message from your local Neighbourhood Watch.
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0: 1978, a team led by Mary Leakey discovered a series of footprints in Tanzania. These are known as the Laetoli footprints. According to many researchers, these footprints are identical to those made by humans. Paleoanthropologist Donald Johansson stated, "Make no mistake about it, they are like modern human footprints." Why is it then that most scientists reject the idea that humans made these footprints? To understand this odd situation, it's important to realize that evolutionists think that the footprints were made in ash 3.6 million years ago. Therefore, according to such evolutionary ideas, humans weren't around then, so the footprints can't be human. But if a human didn't make the footprints, who or what did? A Scientific American article acknowledges that this is still an unsolved mystery, but I can't help feel it's just a mystery of their own making, caused by their evolutionary thinking, instead of taking the Bible's history seriously.
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0: Hi, Kurt Bengilly from INXS here. 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
2: America this weekend turns 250 years old. And while the fireworks light up the sky and US flags wave in the summer breeze, millions of Americans are quietly asking the same haunting question. Will their country survive? The same question could be asked in Australia, New Zealand and the South Pacific. The threats are real. The problems run deep. No election, no legislation, no political leader holds the ultimate answer. But there is an answer, and it's older than any country. Hi, I'm Clayton Bjellin, and today on Insight for Living, Chuck Swindoll opens the Bible to reveal God's survival guide for a nation in crisis. And Chuck titled his message, How to Help Our Nation Survive.
3: Survival. This is a sermon about survival. How to help your nation survive. How to help yourself as the people of this nation survive. This will not be lengthy nor complicated, but rather a relevant call from God to all of us to play our part in the survival program that He has arranged for a nation. The basis of these words is found in 2 Chronicles chapter 7 over in the Old Testament. I realize that the nation in question is not America, but an ancient nation, the nation of Israel. And that the man involved in this monologue with God is not a president, but a young, perhaps fearful king named Solomon. And the event is not a holiday, but rather, in every sense of the word, it is a holy day. Actually, it is a day of dedication, and technically not just a day, but a season of dedication, because something very important has just been accomplished. God's house has been built. He never had a permanent residence before. It always lived in a tent. That is, if we could say, the Shekinah of God is where He lives. He had always

furnished. Smell of cedar was still in the rooms. You could see the gold untarnished by the weather. The stones did not bear any of the appearance of age. Along with the house had been completed the place where Solomon lived, called the palace. Beautiful, but not nearly as beautiful as the house of God. And suddenly, in the middle of the night, God visited his man. Not for all the public to hear, and for all Solomon would know the rest of his life, it would never be known by anyone. But God the Holy Spirit chose to preserve and etch on the record of his permanent word of truth the monologue, not dialogue, Solomon's quiet. He is completely silent. And into his room comes Jehovah God to visit, to talk into the night. What prompted an encounter such as this? Well, there had been sacrifices. Chapter 7, verses 4 and 5, a lot of sacrifices. The people had offered sacrifice. The king himself had offered 22,000 oxen and 120,000 sheep. The altar was already smeared with blood, and it would stay smeared with blood. That's why it was there. And this had come before God as a sweet-smelling aroma. It pleased him because through the blood, men contacted God. He arranged it that way. And then there had been music, verse 6. The priests stood at their posts, and the Levites with the instruments of music to the Lord, which King David had made for giving praise to the Lord. And this again had brought God praise and pleasure. It had been a time of feasting for days. And on top of that, there had been special offerings, verse 7. So much fat from the peace offerings and on that bronze altar that it was not able to contain the full amount of offering of meat and of grain and of the fat. The place was overflowing with the signs and the sounds of sacrifice and praise and music and fire. Solomon's heart must have pounded in his chest when he went to bed that night. What a time of feasting. What a great thing to have it finished. And the people left, verse 8, with a happy heart. A very great assembly had gathered. Verse 9, they had observed for these days and for these feast days. And finally, verse 10, they had, with a happy heart of rejoicing, gone to their own places, living in the memory of that time of feasting. Solomon's all alone. And God came, verse 11, after this place had been finished successfully and all that had been planned was done, then, verse 12, the Lord appeared to Solomon at night. No one was around, no more music, no audience, no one to applaud the presence of God. That's over. Just God and his man. The Lord appeared to him at night and said, I have heard your prayer. Now, I know we're sitting in places far removed from a bedroom, but imagine yourself resting on a couch or on an easy chair or in bed in the middle of the night. And in an unexpected way, there comes the visiting of God into your room and you hear his voice. And God says to you, as he did to Solomon, I heard what you prayed. And I have chosen this place. I like it. I'm pleased with it. I fit here. My glory is displayed in the house that's been built. I choose it as my residence. And what was its purpose? I've chosen this place for myself. It's a house of sacrifice. There will be sacrifices of praise. There will be sacrifices of animals of all shapes and sizes. There will be the sacrifice of offerings. There will be the sacrifice of prayer. I've chosen it for myself.

pleases me. And if you will allow me a little bit of imagination, between the 12th and the 13th verses, I believe God could have said, by way of implication, but Solomon, I have ways of testing my people. Hard days will come. Not all the future will be like your past week or two or three. My nation will come up against the horrors of war and the weakness of depravity. And Solomon, I will see them under the test of their times. And I will want those sacrifices to continue. I will want to have the offerings flowing out of this place, just as you have done in dedication. I want it to continue in consecration. I want that, Solomon. I expect that, Solomon. And here is the test, verse 13. The test for my people. If I shut up the heavens so that there is no rain, if I command the locusts to devour the land, if I send pestilence among my people, that's the test, Solomon. Verse 14, these same people who suffer under the test of their times, these people who are called by my name, I will expect of them, Solomon, in order to survive, I will expect four things. First, that they humble themselves. And second, that they pray. And third, that they seek my face. Ever sought one's face in the fog? Looking longingly, waiting fervently. Look for a face in a crowd or at a large terminal, a large airport terminal for someone who said they would meet you. Ever tried to find someone in that setting, you've sought their face. Solomon, I will expect my people to humble themselves and to pray and to wait for me to work and to give credence to all of those actions. I expect them to turn from their ways of wickedness. Even though they are Israelites, and even though you are their king, and even though their history is rich, rich with heritage, I expect them at that moment to turn from their wicked ways. I want to see an attitude of a servant, a spirit of dependence, a willingness to wait, a response of obedience. And I, in return, Solomon, I will hear the prayer. I will forgive their sin. I'll heal the land. Observe, by the way, the close connection between a disobedient people and a diseased nation. Don't miss that. The pestilence comes not because God is cruel and standing over man, seeing how much he can squirm under the pain. The pestilence comes by implication because they have turned from their ways with God and gone their own wicked ways. Pestilence has come, and he who rules the insect world says, I can bring it upon you. He who causes the rivers to flow says, I can dry them up by stopping the rain. Then, Solomon, I will wait for the prayer of my people. Then I will look for the right attitude. J. Barton Payne, while associate professor of Hebrew at Wheaton College, wrote these words, "This great passage expresses, as does no other in Scripture, God's requirement for national blessing, whether in Solomon's land, in Ezra's, or in our own." I believe that. I am fully aware that this passage originally was given to a Jewish king who ruled over a Jewish people halfway around the world. In specifics, there is hardly a comparison with America. But in principle, there is a rather close association. I'm also well aware that the 104 people who finally made it to Jamestown and established our first colony were not all flaming evangelists. Nor did they give birth to those who loved Jesus Christ preeminently. And all the judges and all the courtrooms and all the people of authority that formed those 13 colonies were all men and women of God. I know that. You know that. Furthermore, I'm not so foolish as to believe that all of our American roots have been
nourished by purity, in or out of war. Decisions made in the Oval Office are made in a, or those made in a city council. I am completely aware that we are shot through with depravity. Always will be. But it is true, we are a people uniquely, uniquely blessed of God. Talk to anyone who has recently returned from a trip anywhere else and listen. We even had a most unique origin. Christopher Columbus, in an unusual book, his book of prophecies, includes these words. It was the Lord who put into my mind, I could feel his hand upon me, the fact that it would be possible to sail from here to the Indies. No one should fear to undertake any task in the name of our Savior if it is just and if the intention is purely for his holy service. The working out of all things has been assigned to each person by our Lord, but it all happens according to his sovereign will. Oh, what a gracious Lord, who desires that people should perform for him those things for which he holds himself responsible, day and night, moment by moment, everyone should express their most devoted gratitude to him. Christopher Columbus. Before there was ever a dream of America, strangely, uniquely set aside as a continent, land, rivers, lakes, mountains, bounty, blessing, how far we have drifted. Well, what is the answer then? Some would say, elect a Christian president. Reminds me of Dwight Eisenhower's words. Never let yourself be persuaded that any one great man, any one leader is necessary to the salvation of America. When America consists of one leader and 158 million followers, it will no longer be America. Back in the 17th century, the same tension went on between a man named Increase Mather and another named Solomon Stoddard. Stoddard confronted Mather with a concern. Mather, you see, firmly believed this very conviction that it doesn't take just a president, but it takes a people, though small in number, to pull it off. Stoddard confronted him. In the 17th century New England, only a fraction of our population is Christian. Mather retorted, nonetheless, that fraction is sufficient to stand for the entire land and redeem the whole. Good word. You and I are not many in number, but we are who we are. And we are like little grains of salt, sprinkled and planted here and there, little rays of light set upon a hill. Strategically by our sovereign God who has not yet lost control of this earth. And he says to those with salt, bite into that society. And those with the light, shine it. Flood that area. And somehow in his magnificent plan, he is pleased to use the salt and the light of a 17th century body of believers to assuage, to soften the blows of a godless society. Look again at the verse. My people, called by my name, humbled yourselves. I call that the unconditional surrender of my will to God's. It's not salvation. This is people already called by his name. These are people who have already taken the gift of eternal life, embraced Jesus Christ by faith, but now said in their own soul, said to themselves, I turn my will to God's. I take his word as my rooftop. I take his principles as my precepts for business, profession, practice, life, and death. I surrender unconditionally myself to him. I pray. I wait for him to work. I also do it without hypocrisy. I turn from my wicked ways.
No, I cannot clean up my society. I can clean up my life by the power of God. Full-time job. Humble myself, pray, seek his face, and turn from my wicked ways. Then I'll hear and I'll heal. This is not someone else's job. It won't be accomplished in the marble-walled rooms on Capitol Hill. It is not something limited to judges in the chambers or to voting booths or to city council meetings or to mass gatherings on Sunday mornings or pep rallies. It is something that fits the chamber of the heart and fits their best. I save you from the statistics. You know them, many of you, better than I. But just watch the decline of our country. You're seeing it crumble. God is not panicked. God says to us in the night hours, go back to my book. Turn yourself to me. Pray. Wait for me to work, and I will hear and I will heal. You just turn from your wicked ways. We spent this past week up at Forest Home, a Christian conference ground about an hour or so from here. Most of us had a grand time. There were a few broken hearts. I met one the last day. I was preoccupied those hours with getting four cars full of luggage into three. That was one of my concerns. We had taken friends from out of state, and so we had all of that to put together. I had this facing me today. I appreciate Paul's words, there is always the care of the churches, and that never seems to leave. So that was on my mind. I was seized with fear that we might have nothing more than testimony time on Sunday morning if I didn't get my act together, and I couldn't seem to get it clear as to what God wanted me to say. And then I came across a troubled woman, didn't know her, had hardly seen her through the week. And she says to me as we bumped up against one another in the last few hours, would you pray for me? I said, a bit preoccupied, well, yes. What exactly would you like me to pray for? She said, oh, my survival, my survival. Suddenly, luggage and packing seemed terribly unimportant. A sermon did not seem a high priority. Survival is at stake, and everything else bowed to that need. So it is in our nation. What is high priority to you? May I interrupt and ask you to pray for our survival? Let's do that now. Oh, our Father, we are masters at passing responsibility to someone else who's paid to do it, someone else who has the responsibility, some hard-charging, high-powered, well-paid decision-maker, some professional, while we gag in our days of decadence. How could we think of someone else more responsible than we ourselves? Giving birth to children is a frightening thought. Parading them in front of our newsstands is a desperate, desperate experience. Having them read our filthy literature and watch our dirty films and be counseled by fools and led astray by cults, and exposed to the godless. Oh, our God, we are in desperate times. Integrity is a forgotten word in business. Even our government has pockets of pollution that we continue to discover. You are the only source of true purity. You are the only hope our future. Forgive us of our smug complacency. For once we find ourselves well-fed, who really could care less about the hungry? And once we are comfortably in the rain, in from the rain, who could care about the shelter of another? Begin by humbling us, our Father,
giving us hearts of compassion, though we are securely well fixed financially, giving us a heart for those that do not have sufficient to survive. Open our ears to the cry of the hurting. May physicians practice a compassionate medical practice. May attorneys see and feel the hurt and the need of their clients above and beyond what they get out of it. May teachers teach for the sheer joy of stretching minds and developing a curious heart for the world that you have given us to enjoy. And may we preachers preach the truth. Lord God, somehow, in some way, cause these words to fall on some soul who has just about sold out to the enemy in a time of midlife crisis or in the weariness brought on by a recent retirement. Father, purify us as a people. Do a deep, soul-searching work within our hearts and then within our homes, and then cause the salt and light to infect and impact others with truth. Not so we will feel better, but so we will survive.

0: Could today's topic be any timelier than this one? On America's 250th birthday, Chuck Swindoll has reminded us that the survival of a nation doesn't hinge on a political platform. It hinges on the posture of God's people. And our mandate is clear. We must humble ourselves, pray, seek God's face, and turn from our wicked ways. Four simple steps and a promise straight from the throne of God. 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I'm Clayton Bjellin. 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
2: Why don't we pray more often? 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
3: 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Never can get it all done. But today on A New Beginning, Pastor Greg Laurie says that's no excuse for prayerlessness.
2: Let me ask you this. How much time do you spend on social media every day? So don't say you don't have time to pray. The fact is,

0: Imagine if the richest man in the world slipped you a piece of paper and said, "Here's my phone number. Call me if I can ever do anything for you." And then you hear a sound. Yeah, it was your jaw hitting the floor. Imagine, what an invitation. We see that we have an invitation from God Himself to come to Him anytime in prayer. No phone required. Pastor Greg Laurie is offering insights to help encourage us straight from the truths in God's Word.
1: We're starting a brand new series, and I'm simply calling Refresh. Things we must not forget as Christians. And in this message, I want to talk to you about the refreshing power of prayer. Am I talking to somebody right now who really doesn't know how to pray at all? You know, when we are with our little children before they go to bed, sometimes we'll say, "Kids, say your prayers. Remember, now I lay me down to sleep. I pray the Lord my soul to keep. If I should die before I wake, I pray the Lord my soul to take." Is this a good prayer to teach to a child? Are you not saying to the child, "Now listen, you may die in your sleep tonight, and I just pray that God takes your soul"? Really? So we'll say, "Remember to pray that prayer, sleep tight, and don't let the bed bugs bite." Oh, you're gonna traumatize your child. No, we don't need to teach our kids prayers. We need to learn how to pray. Do you remember the first time you ever prayed? It's kind of awkward. It's a little scary to pray out loud, especially in front of other people. But let me ask you this. Do you remember the first time your prayer was answered? How wonderful that was. In light of this, why don't we pray more often? Why do we put off prayer? Why do we avoid praying? Well, let me offer some observations about that. Maybe we don't pray more because we think we don't have the time. But is that really true? Let me ask you this. How much time do you spend on social media every day? The latest research says people in the U.S. check their Facebook, Twitter, and other social media accounts 17 times per day. That's once every waking hour. Teenagers spend 9 hours every day consuming media. And you see people doing it constantly. They're walking across crosswalks with traffic on both sides, looking at their phone, not even looking up. They go to a restaurant where apparently we're there to have a nice meal and socialize, and a whole family will be looking at their phones the entire time. This is missing the whole point. We can waste so much time doing it. Imagine if you prayed 17 times a day instead of checking your phone. Someone put it this way, and I quote, "One of the great uses of Twitter and Facebook will be to prove at the last day that prayerlessness was not from lack of time," end quote. How true is that? Then you factor in all the time that we spend binge watching television shows on Netflix or Amazon Prime or some other outlet. We can waste so much time. So don't say you don't have time to pray. The fact is, you will make time for what matters to you. Number two, maybe we don't pray because we don't think prayer is all that important. Now, we would never admit that outright, but do we really think it's important? I'm telling you, it's very important. In the book of Joshua is a story of the Israelites leaving Egypt and going into this promised land flowing with milk and honey. And you remember there was an obstacle in their path. It was the mighty city of Jericho, a huge fortress. There was no way they could bring that down militarily. But the Lord said, "I'll give you that city." So they prayed and they called on God, and He gave them the battle plan, which I have to admit was pretty unorthodox. They march around the cities, yell and blow trumpets, but it worked. And the walls of this fortress crashed, and they took control. After that, there was another little city called Ai, much smaller than Jericho, not nearly as difficult to conquer. They didn't pray about that. They just said, "Hey, we took down Jericho. Ai would be a piece of cake." And they went in and were soundly defeated because they didn't pray about it. We need to pray about everything. The Bible says, "In everything by prayer and supplication with thanksgiving, let your requests be made known to God." It doesn't say in some things or Only in the big scary things, it says in everything by prayer and supplication, we should pray. Maybe another reason we don't pray more is because, well, we don't think prayer really works. But we have to understand what the objective of prayer is. It's not like God is a genie and he'll grant whatever wish we have. The objective of prayer is not to align God with my will, it's to align me with his will. Speaking of genies, I heard about a lady that was walking on the beach and she saw something embedded in the sand and she reached down to pick it up and it was a lamp. And as she rubbed it, a genie appeared. This is a true story, of course. And the genie said, "Oh, master, I will grant to you one wish. Whatever you want, it will be yours." "Oh, wow, one wish," she said, She pulls out a map of the Middle East that she happened to be carrying with her, and she said, "Genie, this is the Middle East, and there's conflict in this part of the world all the time. My wish is for peace in the Middle East." And then she said, "No, let me change that. I'm going to go big. If I only get one wish, I want worldwide peace, global peace. That's my wish, Genie. I want peace in the world." The genie said, "That's kind of a big one. I don't know if I can really do that. Do you have any other wishes?" She said, "Well, I've always wanted to find one good man, a man that would love me, who would compliment me, who would not sit around on the couch and watch sports and TV, who would help me with the dishes and like the things that I like." "Yes, that's it, Genie. My wish is for one good man." The genie looks at her for a moment and says, "Get that map out again." So, no, God's not like a genie. He's a father in heaven. And the objective of prayer is not to get God to do what I want him to do. It's to align my will with God's will. Jesus said this in John 15, "If you abide in me and my words abide in you, you shall ask what you will and it shall be done unto you." From the original Greek, it would come out something like this, Jesus speaking, "If you maintain a living communion with me and my word is at home in you, I command you to ask at once for yourself whatever your heart desires and it will be yours." Now we immediately gravitate toward that latter part of the verse, "whatever my heart desires." Yeah, but don't forget the condition. Jesus says, "If you maintain a living communion with me, and my word is at home in you." Coming back to studying the Bible, if I'm studying scripture, memorizing scripture, understanding the message of the Bible, my desires are going to change, and thus my prayers are going to change as well.
0: Thanks for joining us for A New Beginning with Pastor Greg Laurie, Senior Pastor of Harvest Christian Fellowship in Riverside, California. Today, Pastor Greg is offering some very practical principles on the power of prayer.
1: Here before us now, in Matthew 20, is two scenarios of prayer. And in this text, we're going to find how to and how not to pray. How to and how not to pray. In both of the stories, Jesus asks the people before him, "What is it that you want?" First, we're going to look at a mother who had two sons. She loved them, as mothers love sons and daughters, and she was very ambitious for them. And she asked Jesus to give something to them that was completely inappropriate. She stands as an example of how not to pray. In contrast, we have another story of two men who were unable to see. They were blind, and they called upon Jesus. And the way they prayed, give us an example of how to pray. So let's start with how not to pray. Matthew chapter 20, verse 17. Now Jesus was going up to Jerusalem. He took the 12 disciples aside on the road and said to them, "Behold, we're going up to Jerusalem, and the Son of Man will be betrayed to the chief priests and to the scribes, and they'll condemn him to death, and they'll deliver him to the Gentiles to mock and to scourge and to crucify, and on the third day he'll rise again." Then the mother of Zebedee's sons came to him with her sons, kneeling down and asking something from him. By the way, this mother's name is Salome, and the sons here are James and John. And Jesus says to her, "What do you wish?" She said, "Grant that these two sons of mine may sit one at your right hand and the other on your left in your kingdom." Jesus answered, You don't know what you're asking for. Are you able to drink of the cup that I'm going to drink of and be baptized with the baptism I will be baptized with? And they said, we are able. Jesus said, you will indeed drink my cup and be baptized with the baptism that I'm baptized with. But to sit on my right and on my left hand is not mine to give, but it's for those that have been prepared by my Father. Try to understand what's going on. Jesus is giving a detailed view of what is about to happen. He knew the future. He knew the thoughts of every person that he spoke to. And now he's saying, this is what's going to happen to me. I'm going to be betrayed. I'm going to be handed over to the Gentiles. I'm going to be scourged. I'm going to be beaten. I'm going to be crucified. And I'm going to rise again from the dead. As he's sharing this with his disciples, they're just not getting it. Because you see, their view was that when Messiah came, and Jesus was Messiah, that he would establish an earthly kingdom then and there. They were mistaken in their understanding of the role of Messiah. Because scripture clearly teaches first Messiah would come and suffer and die for the sins of the world. Then he would return again and establish his kingdom. They missed the first part and only understood the latter part. So they thought he would drive out the Romans and they would rule and reign with him in positions of great power. Hence the request from Salome, the mother of James and John. By the way, James and John were given the nickname Sons of Thunder by Jesus. You don't get a nickname like that for no reason. I think if they were alive today, they would probably be outlaw motorcycle guys or something, all tatted up, you know. Kind of rough dudes, I think. Don't forget, on one occasion, there was one city that the disciples went to and they weren't all that responsive to the message of Jesus. And James and John, the sons of thunder, suggested fire should be called down from heaven on the people who lived in that city. Jesus is like, oy vey. I didn't come to toast people, but to save people. So you wonder, how did they become the sons of thunder? Check out their mother. Gives us a little hint. She says, I want my sons, James and John, to sit on your right and your left hand when you come into your glory. They should be thankful God did not answer that prayer. Imagine if God came to you and said, I will give you whatever you want. Just ask for it. What would you pray for? That actually happened to Solomon when he was a very young man. He had ascended to the throne to rule over Israel now that his father David was gone. The Lord said, ask what you want, Solomon, and I'll give it to you. Solomon said, well, Lord, I need wisdom to rule your people. The Lord said, Solomon, because you have not asked for riches or a long life or the death of your enemies, I'm going to give you the wisdom you prayed for, and I'm going to give you all these other things as well. Is that not the perfect example of what Jesus taught us when he said, seek first the kingdom of God and his righteousness, and all these things shall be added unto you. So here now are James and John and their mother asking for this thing. And understand how insensitive this was. What did Jesus just say? I'm going to suffer and die. They said, oh yeah, okay, whatever. By the way, we want to sit on your right and left hand when you come into glory. This should be like someone saying to you, wow, I just came back from the doctor's office and I found out I only have 2 weeks to live. And then you say, oh, wow, interesting. Hey, can I have your car and your house too? I mean, what? That's exactly what they were doing. And Jesus is saying to them, hey, do you know what you're even asking for? What did Salome, the mother and James and John want? She wanted her sons to be on the right and left hand of Jesus. Salome, by the way, happened to be standing at the foot of the cross when Jesus was crucified. Who was on the right and left hand of Jesus? Two criminals who were also crucified. I'm sure at that moment, Salome said, Lord, thank you for not answering my prayer. Fact of the matter is, all prayers are effectively answered. Sometimes God says no. Sometimes God says slow. Sometimes God says, go. Listen to this. If the request is wrong, God says no. If the timing is wrong, God says slow. If you are wrong, God says grow. But if the request is right and the timing is right and you are right, God says, go. So he said no to Salome and her two boys, James and John, the sons of thunder. Why? Because he loved them. So listen, if God has said no to your request recently, don't think that's necessarily a bad thing. It actually could be a very good thing because God sees the big picture. That's how not to pray. Now let's talk about how to pray. Here's a couple of guys who prayed in the right way. Go back to Matthew 20, look at verse 29. As they went out of Jericho, a great multitude followed him. And behold, two blind men sitting by the road, when they heard that Jesus was passing by, cried out saying, have mercy on us, O Lord, Son of David. Then the multitude warned them that they should be quiet. And they cried out all the more saying, have mercy on us, O Lord, Son of David. Jesus stood still and called them and said, what do you want me to do for you? They said, Lord, that our eyes may be opened. Jesus had compassion and touched their eyes. And immediately their eyes received sight and they followed him. So here's Jesus still on his way to the cross, on his way to suffer. And two guys are on the roadside. Here Christ is passing by. They call out to him. Someone says, shh, don't bother him. He's busy, he has things on his mind. And they call out even louder. Actually, the word translated from the Greek would be, they screamed. They screamed. I guess they believed that old adage, the squeaky wheel gets the oil, right? And Jesus stopped and he heard them and he answered their prayer. Isn't it amazing to think that God cares about us? I mean, he cares about the things that concern us. David said in Psalm 8:3, when I look at the night sky and see the work of your fingers, the moon and the stars, what is man that you should think of us, mere humans, that you should care for us? I was in Hawaii recently speaking at our church there, and I went out very late at night and looked up in the sky, and I was stunned by how many stars I could see. You just don't see that many stars here in California. Just incredible, overwhelming. And to think, my God, my creator, my father made all of that, yet he cares about what I care about. God is never too busy or preoccupied to take time for you. Listen, if it concerns you, it concerns him. So here were two men with a very real need, and Jesus responded to the need. So what do we learn about prayer from this story? In times of crisis, they pray, and so should we.

0: Good insight on prayer today from Pastor Greg Laurie here on A New Beginning. Well, prayer plays such an important part in our lives, in our times of crisis, in times of loneliness or despair, in times of sorrow. Well, prayer is also the way that we come to the Lord for His forgiveness. So if you'd like to come to the Lord in prayer now, well, Pastor Greg would love to help you with that.
1: That's right. The Bible says whoever will call upon the name of the Lord will be saved. So think of it this way. Maybe you're out in a riptide in the ocean and you can't get your footing and you're in trouble and you see a lifeguard. Call out for help and the lifeguard will rescue you. The same is true spiritually. You're drowning in your sin. You need help. Jesus will save you. He will rescue you, but you must call out to Him. And you know how you do that? You do it in prayer. So let me just lead you in a simple prayer. And you can pray this prayer after me. You can pray it out loud if you like. And this is where you are calling out to Jesus to save you. Just pray this. Lord Jesus, I know I'm a sinner. And I know you are the Savior who died on the cross for my sin and rose again from the dead. Now, Lord, I turn from my sin and I put my faith in you. Be my Savior, my Lord, be my God and my friend. I choose to follow you from this moment forward. In Jesus' name I pray. Amen.
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3: Listen, Jesus is the stabilizer in our life. That no matter what's going on around us, he doesn't change. And if I can lock into him, which I can by faith, we lock into him and we begin to see things as he sees them. We begin to view ourselves as he views us. We begin to recognize that he's the giver of life. In other words, when we see things from God's point of view, then we start getting free. And until we do, we're not free.
4: Does it feel as though you're in the grip of something destructive? If you've been wondering if there's a way to be free, stay with us for In Touch, the teaching ministry of Dr. Charles Stanley. Today's program reminds us that believers who root themselves in God's truth are able to live in real freedom.
3: That's very clear in the scripture why Jesus came. He tells us there are three reasons primarily why he came. Number one, he says he came to seek and to save that which is lost. Came into the world giving his life on the cross and paying our sin debt in full in order that you and I might be saved and be the children of God. A second reason he came, the scripture says, that you and I might have life and have it abundantly. That is not just enough for us to be saved. And I meet people all the time who say, well, I'm saved as if that's the end of the Christian life. It's not. But he came that we might have life more abundantly, and that is life that's full, fulfilling, where we discover the will of God. We discover the ways of God. We discover God in a very personal, intimate way and realize that he is intimately involved in every single aspect of our life. And so when they said to him, for example, on one occasion, help us to understand. Jesus was never in too big a hurry to give them understanding. He came that we might be saved. He came to reveal himself as the Savior. But he also came, as he said, to give us abundant life. And he says, I came that you might have life and have it more abundantly, the very best life. And then he said he came for another reason, to set the captives free. So the point that I want us to deal with in this message is that whole idea of setting the captives free. And if I should ask you today, how many of you feel like that you are captive? Probably most people say, well, I'm not captive. I have financial freedom. I have freedom on my job with my family and so forth. You can name all the things that you feel free about. But are you spiritually free? You see, you're not really free until you are spiritually free. Are you really and truly free? Or are you really in captivity to something that you never even thought about captivating you and controlling you? Jesus said, I came to set the captives free. And the truth is, all of us, every single one of us has been captive to some area of our life, which we'll talk about in a few moments. So I want you to listen carefully, because you may be suffering in an area of your life you do not even realize. Are you really and truly free? Or are you really in captivity to something that you never even thought about captivating you and controlling you? Jesus said, I came to set the captives free. And the truth is, all of us, every single one of us has been captive to some area of our life, which we'll talk about in a few

About what Jesus said and how he said it. I think about, what does it take to be really free? And why are some people not free? What is it about them that makes them not free? But the question I want to answer is, are you free? And if not, how are you free? And someone came forward and said, I am captive for certain, and I need to be free. Would you pray that God will set me free? And naturally, I would. So what are the things that captivate us? What are the things that cause us to live in captivity all of our life? One of those things, for example, is error that we've been taught. There are many people, for example, who do not believe that Jesus is the only way of salvation. And so they're always looking for this and looking for that and looking for the other and trying to figure out what is the best way to go. You know what they are captive to? The confusion of error that they've heard somebody teach or imply. And then the feeling that you never can please God. And there are people who say, you know what, I just can't please God. I've repented and I've done this and I've been baptized twice. I've joined three different denominations and I've tried to tithe and I don't know how to please God. That's because you don't know who he is. He doesn't want you to run around trying to please him. He wants you to let him be in you what he desires to be in you. Not making some big deal out of, oh, I got to please God. You'll live in captivity till you're willing to lay that down and God sets you free of it. Then, one of the worst is unforgiveness. That is total captivity. When you cannot forgive someone else for what they've done to you, that is a form of captivity that'll drive, listen, it'll drive you and impact you in every single area of your life. You can't have an unforgiving spirit and harbor that. Because you see, you say, well, I have this unforgiving spirit. No, this unforgiving spirit has you. And you must be willing to deal with it, and you can deal with it, and you can be set free no matter who you are. You see, these are the things that we don't see oftentimes in people. Each one of these emotions that we're talking about, and the whole idea of feeling insecure. If I should ask you, how many of you feel very secure today? I wonder how many people could say, yes, I do. What's the basis of your security? Your money? No. Your relationships? No. Where you came from? No. Your family? No. What's the basis of your security? The truth is, none of us has any security apart from Jesus Christ. None of us. Because we can't control life. And everything is in a state of change. And listen, Jesus is the stabilizer in our life. That no matter what's going on around us, he doesn't change. And if I can lock into him, which I can by faith, if we lock into him and we begin to see things as he sees them, we begin to view ourselves as he views us, we begin to recognize that he's the giver of life. In other words, when we see things from God's point of view, then we start getting free. And until we do, we're not free. And one of the tragedies is, for example, you've got a godly woman here who loves the Lord and wants to teach her children what's right. And she does what's right. And she's faithful, loyal, and devoted. And you got a husband who wants to live it up. And he wants to be gone here and there and do this and his friends and so forth. And so you have this conflict. This conflict's always going on. And they're going to just cause one heartache and one burden. And I see this in families and see children growing up. And I think sometimes, God, those kids don't have a chance. If you don't get them early, God, they don't have a chance because of the examples of their parents. And yet those parents would say, well, I'm free to do what I choose. Let me tell you something. Nobody is ultimately free to do what they choose. We are influenced and affected by either that which is righteous and good and godly, of that which is sinful and wicked and unholy. Then, let's think about this for a moment. Any one of these emotions or these attitudes has its effect on us. First of all, some of them would certainly affect your personal testimony. You use profanity, smoke, drink, run around. It's going to affect your personal testimony for one thing. Secondly, it's going to hinder your spiritual growth. As long as you allow something that you know is not right and ungodly in your life, you know it's there, and you say, one of these days I'm going to deal with it, it's hindering you already. You become a slave to it. God doesn't want habits in our life
that hinder us, hinder our testimony, and hinder his use of us. For example, as long

0: long as you have any of those attitudes in your life and you're not willing to deal with them, they're going to hinder you in some way or the other. It's going to hinder God's use of you. You can't have an unforgiving spirit and be very effective for the Lord. You can't be selfish and greedy and holding on and be used of God in a profitable way whatsoever. You see, none of these things fit who we are. When you trust that Jesus Christ is your Savior, I want to show you in a few moments what He did for you. So they don't fit. If they don't fit, then I'm responsible for dealing with them. So let's think about that for a moment. These things being true, what is the truth that sets us free? Because if you don't answer this question, we're wasting our time. What's the truth that sets us free? Well, watch this carefully. First of all, the truth about our salvation, that you and I trust in Jesus Christ as our Savior for the forgiveness of our sins based on one thing, His death at Calvary, which atoned for all of our sins, past, present, future. Therefore, I'm not going to be lost after I'm saved. That is, all of my freedom is based on a personal relationship with Him. Listen, He is the freedom maker. He is the one who sets the slaves free. Not only does He provide salvation, but He says the Holy Spirit came into your life and my life to do what? To seal us forever as a child of God, to live within us, to give us direction for our life, to convict us of our sins, and to guide us and lead us, to show us His will for our life. So look what we have. We have this wonderful relationship with the Lord and the presence and the power of the Holy Spirit to guide us and direct us in whatever way God wants to use us. That's the beginning. The truth that sets me free begins with a cross. And it also is built upon, listen, by the presence of the power of the Holy Spirit within me. That is the beginning of all true freedom. And the second one is this. That is the truth about our position. Because you hear what I just said all the time. What is your position now that you've trusted Christ as your Savior? We talk about our position scripturally. Beforehand, you were enemies of God. Now the Scripture says you're children of God. Before, you were aliens, not only separated, but you were distant from God out there. Now the Scripture says you were joint heirs with Christ of all that God has. Before, you rejected Him. Listen, now He accepts you. You're no longer rejected, but you're accepted. Once you were guilty, you were guilty, but now you are forgiven, forgiven child of God. Once you walked in darkness, not knowing what was going on, now you walk in the living light of the Son of God. Once you were dead in trespasses and sins, and now you are spiritually alive. All of those things God has done in your life and does do in our life when we come to Him as our Savior. And He begins to work in our life, setting us free of everything and anything. Listen, it's the will of God to set you free of anything and everything that hinders His will and purpose and plan for your life. He's willing to dig as deep into your life and deal with things back there that have been there since you were a kid. He wants everything out of our life that hinders His awesome will and purpose and plan for life. And think about it, this is our position. We are children of God for whom God has a will and a purpose and a plan. That's who He is. And if I'm going to be set free, I've got to understand that not only am I saved, but this is my genuine, spiritual, godly, divine position, the things we just mentioned. So likewise, what are my possessions? Now that I'm a child of God, I do possess some things, and so do you. For example, and I want to turn to this passage. This is one you may not know. But in 2 Peter, listen to what he says, and oftentimes people will read right over this verse. But he says, for example, in verse 3, chapter 1, seeing that His divine power has granted to us everything pertaining to life and godliness through the true knowledge of Him, that's Jesus, who called us by His own glory and excellence. Listen to that. This is an awesome promise. You don't let this one get by you. Seeing that His divine power, He did it, has granted to you, not going to, granted to you everything pertaining to life and godliness through the true knowledge of Him who called us by His own glory and excellence. Now listen, for by these He has granted to us His precious and magnificent promises, so that by them you may become partakers of the divine nature, having escaped the corruption that's in the world by lust. Look at that. This is the reason you and I can be free. We trust Jesus Christ as our personal Savior. We have a different position, different possessions in life. And he says, one of the things he's given us his nature. We have the privilege and the power to live godly in Christ Jesus because we have the nature of God within us. And if you'll notice, he also says he's provided everything we need to live a godly life. If I want to be free, it starts with Jesus. If I want to be a free person, then I must begin to claim what is mine, claim who we are in Christ, and claim what we have in Christ, and walk in the ways that he would walk. Because he says, I've provided all of that for you. His divine nature, his eternal life, his access to the throne. And you know this passage in Hebrews chapter 4, but I want to read it again here. Listen to what he says. We don't have a high priest who can't sympathize with us, which means we have one who does, that's Jesus, who's been tempted and tried in all things as we are, yet without sin. Therefore, let us draw near with confidence to the throne of grace so that we may receive mercy and find grace to help in time of need. Listen, do you see what you have? You have not only God in heaven as your master and sovereign ruler, but you have Jesus on the inside of you in the presence of the Holy Spirit with all the possessions that we're talking about. And that's who you are. You have access to freedom in every single solitary area of your life if you choose to claim it. And so I look at that. I think, okay, God, how am I going to be free? First of all, I must choose it. I must choose to be free of whatever is in my life that should be there. Secondly, I become free when I face any and every circumstance of life, listen, based on what? Who I am according to Jesus, what I have according to Jesus, what my position is according to Jesus. In other words, then what happens? I'm going to be free. God, this doesn't fit who I am. Here's what you said. You said your divine power is within me. The Spirit of God would set me free. And I'm claiming that by faith in the name of Jesus Christ, God will set us free. But the tragedy is if you don't know that you have captivity in your life, if you don't know that there are things in your life or you have not been willing to acknowledge it, you're going to live in captivity, listen, on a level that's way down here when he wants you to live way up there. And as we said, it's a choice you make. It's a choice we make based on the truth. So all that I've said to you is simply the truth. It's about who he is, what he's done in your life and what he's done in my life, what he will do, what he promised to do. And he said, trust me. He says, the truth will set you free. But you got to know you need to be free, you want to be free, you're willing to believe that you can be free, and you trust him. You say, are you meaning to tell me that all this sermon's all about trusting and obeying God? Do you think God would make it complex? Since God plays no favorites, any person who can read these passages of Scripture, you can be free. And the question is, do you want to be free? Is there something in your life that you'd have to say, well, you know what? The truth is at this point in my life, and I've heard this, well, at this time in my life, now don't give me that stuff. At this time in my life, no, this is the time to be free. Listen to me carefully because I love you. I want to drill it in. If I could just cut a hole up here, drop it in your head and seal it up and let it work into your whole life, I would. Because I know what freedom's like and I know what captivity is like. And I know that whoever you are, wherever you are, whatever's going on, some of you would say, that's what I want. I want freedom. You can have it. It starts with Jesus and the work of the Holy Spirit in your life. You desiring freedom, accepting his promise of freedom, claiming that freedom, trusting him to be in you everything you need him to be and to do for you everything you need him to do for you. And let me just say this. When you are free, there's a feeling that you cannot describe. You cannot describe it adequately. Because what happens? The weight's gone. The guilt's gone. All that junky stuff that you thought was important in your life, that's all gone. Now what's important is this. Just pleasing Him and loving Him. Not pleasing Him because what's going to happen, but pleasing Him because I want to and because you want to. It's a freedom that only comes in the person of Jesus Christ. So think about all the people who've never trusted Christ as their Savior. They're living in captivity. It is not my responsibility, yours, to walk up to somebody and say, you're a slave. You know why you don't have to do that? Many of them are already aware of it, but not why. And my message is simply this. You don't have to keep living the way you're living. It's a choice you make. And God's made it so simple, you stumble all over it. Receiving Him as your personal Savior. Trusting Him to be everything you need because He promises it. Trusting Him to work this out in your life because only He can do it. And watch Him work. Trust the Lord and watch Him work. He'll set you free. Father, how grateful we are that You made it simple and clear, that any one of us could understand, Lord, what You want to do in our lives, what You're willing to do, and all the provision You've made to make us Your liberated children. I pray this message will stick, God. Some portion of it will grab the life of every single person who watches or listens. You want us to be free because You died that we might be free. And I pray that as people listen and look at themselves, they'll be honest to say, oh God, I haven't been free. Oh God, I'm captive. I want to be free. I'm going to trust You to set me free. Thank You, Father, for Your freedom in Jesus. Amen.
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0: One of the most important lessons that you and I can learn as a Christian is learning how to listen to God. Now, most of the emphasis that you and I hear about, we talk about prayer, we talk about how we talk to God and our faith and what we should say and what we should not say and the things we ought to pray about. But if you'll think about it, would not God be just as interested in, if not more so, interested in what He is able to say as well as what He's able to hear? That is, sometimes God wants to speak. Not just listen to what I have to say, but God wants to speak. And you see, in a real conversation, there has to be give and take, listening as well as speaking. Learning to talk to Him is rather simple. Learning to listen to Him may not be quite so simple. In any kind of a conversation, if you're going to develop any kind of a relationship with anybody, you've got to be able to listen as well as to speak. Most of us probably do a whole lot better talking than we do listening.
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9: I had never been in shock before. I tried to get up and my legs would not hold my weight. Nausea swept over me. My first thought was, I am living in the middle of a horrific nightmare. I will soon wake up and everything will be okay.
10: Today you'll hear how one family's walk with God was strengthened even though they went through a very difficult circumstance, one that actually continues to this day. 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
11: John, today we're continuing a gripping message from Carol Kent. And if you missed part one of her presentation last time, you really need to hear it. There's going to be somebody in your sphere of influence that this will really touch and minister to. As we said last time, Carol Kent is an accomplished author and speaker, and her book related to this content is called Waiting Together, Hope and Healing for Families of Prisoners.
10: And here now is Carol Kent speaking in Lynchburg, Virginia at an Extraordinary Women event. And we're going to start with a brief recap and then get right into the content for today's episode of Focus on the Family.
9: And I came by his room. He'd been reading his Bible, and he said, Mom, God's really been speaking to my heart. He said, I really think God wants to use me in political or military leadership, and I believe the very best place I could get equipped to do that would be at the United States Naval Academy. And he set his sights on getting into Annapolis, and he got the appointment, and we were there in May of 1997 when all those midshipmen tossed their hats in the air. And once again, we celebrated our young son's successes. Well, as you can imagine, we were looking forward to some wonderful times ahead, meeting him at ports of call across the world. And he went off to Orlando, and he was in nuclear engineering school. And he joined a large church there, and it had a very large singles program. And there were women in that singles program. And I was in Denver speaking at an arena event in August of that year, and we called home for messages. Well, JP, his name is Jason Paul, but we call him JP, was on the phone, and the message said, Mom and Dad, some things are coming down. We have to talk. Well, it's at a moment like that when you as a parent wish that your child would say a few more things about what happens to be coming down. And a few hours later, we were able to get through to him, and he said, Mom and Dad, April and I are in love. And my orders have changed. I have to be at Surface Warfare Officer School in Newport, Rhode Island on September 8th, and we want to go together, and we'd like to get married next Friday. My only child was asking to marry a woman I had never met next Friday. Not only was he asking to marry a woman I had never met next Friday, he was asking to marry a previously married woman who had 2 children next Friday. And that was not on my agenda for my son's life. It did not take me long to love April. She had been married at the age of 16 to a man 10 years her senior. She had been through more of the tough stuff of life than anybody deserves in a lifetime. We embraced each other, and through tears she said, I realize I'm probably not what you were looking for in a daughter-in-law, but I want you to know how much I love your son and how much he loves me, and we will do everything we can to raise our children to love and serve the Lord. In that moment, I embraced her back and I said, oh, April, I have been praying for you for so long. I didn't know your name, but God did. And she said, through the worst of what I went through, I felt a protection around me. It must have been your prayers. You see, I'd been praying for my son's future wife since he was in my womb. She'd had a lot of prayer. I realized in that moment that God did indeed give me the daughter-in-law I prayed for. She just came wrapped in a different package than I was expecting. About a year following Jason and April's marriage, we realized that there were some issues that had come up involving the visitation rights of the biological father. He had only been granted supervised visitation due to allegations of abuse, and he was trying to get unsupervised visitation. In retrospect, I began to see my son unwind emotionally. He felt a desperate need to protect the girls and to do something that would keep them in any way from being hurt in the future. I had been on an out-of-state speaking trip, and Gene and I had gotten home late on a Sunday night. We were sound asleep in bed, and the phone rang. I looked at the clock. It said 12:35 a.m. I looked over at Gene. He grabbed the receiver of the phone and he had it up to his ear. I saw a sudden look of shock and horror come over my husband's face. He pulled the receiver away and he said, Carol, Jason has just been arrested for the murder of his wife's first husband. He's in the jail in Orlando. My son had pulled the trigger and a man had died. And I was sitting at my desk and the phone rang. When I picked up the phone, it was a digitized message from the jail asking me if I would accept the charges of an inmate. And when I said yes, it was my boy on the other end of the line. He was sobbing. He said, Mom, I've just been jumped by 10 inmates. They were kicking me and kicking me in the head. My two front teeth have been broken off. He said, I have a cut on my ear and I've been kicked in the eyes. I'm really messed up. They stole all my stuff except my Bible, Mom. And then he said, after the beating, they took me to the faith-based area of the jail. He said, Mom, those men were like Jesus to me. They brought me soap. They brought me deodorant. He said, they prayed over me. They washed my wounds. They were just like Jesus to me. As that 15-minute phone call came to an end with a sudden click, I sat at my desk and I opened my hands palm side up and I said, Jesus, oh, help me. I cannot do this journey. I cannot watch my son suffer like this. Oh, take me home right now, please. And then the mama part of me kicked in. Are you familiar with the mama part of a woman? And suddenly, I knew our son needed us to be his advocates as he had never needed us before in his life. And I got on that plane and I went to Florida the next day. Gene had already had his 15-minute visit that was allowable to a parent, so I had to go alone. And I watched my son shuffle with a chain between his legs, just moving inches at a time. I was used to seeing him in his navy blues with medals. He was in jailhouse blues with chains, a waist chain and handcuffs. And finally our eyes met through that glass and I said to my son, Jason Paul Kent, there is nothing you could ever do that would stop my unconditional love for you, son. Your dad and I are here for you. The next thing we learned was the power of heartache, and I knew the story of Abraham. I had gone to Genesis 22 and that passage always seemed a little bizarre to me, that Abraham was asked to sacrifice his only son on an altar. Why would God ask for that? And then I read a little further. It said Abraham got up early the next morning to make the trip to Mount Moriah. Well, if it had been me, I would have waited until at least noon, hoping God would change his mind. Let's have a do-over here. And then I realized Abraham had history with his God. Abraham had so much history with his God, he knew even if his son died on the altar, God had the ability to bring him back to life. And God said, Carol, you have history with me. You've known me since you were 5 years old. Will you trust me with your son? I love him more than you do. That was a hard concept. What is your Isaac today? Maybe it's struggling with infertility. Maybe it's a husband who's betrayed you for somebody else. Maybe it's a financial crisis of gigantic magnitude. Maybe it's never having a dream fulfilled or watching your son or your daughter go in exactly the opposite direction from what you anticipated, or the word from the doctor that it's cancer. Will you relinquish what you cannot control to the God who loves you more? The power of heartache was a tough one for me. Johnny Erickson Tada says, heartache forces us to embrace God out of desperate, urgent need. God is never closer than when your heart is aching. Mother's Day came that first year of Jason's arrest, and Gene is a happy guy. He said, Carol, I'll take you out for dinner today. I said, Gene, Kent, that's a bad idea. You think I want to go out for dinner with happy families celebrating their moms all around us? That would make me depressed. We got to church. They were passing out long-stemmed carnations to all of the mothers. That made me realize I'd been a really bad one somehow. And we got home, and Gene thought it would be good to just leave Carol alone. And he backed out of the room. I looked over at the sofa, and my mother had hand-crocheted an afghan for me. Mother lived her life to raise 6 kids to love Jesus, and she did it well. With any knitted or crocheted item from Mama, you got a note. And that afghan came with this note: Dear Carol, I prayed for you with every stitch. Love, Mom. There was something in that reminder that made me miss my mother so much, and I was so desperate, and I wrapped myself in it from my neck to my toes, and I said, Jesus, would you just climb down inside here with me? I'm so lonesome, and I'm so afraid for my boy. He's with all those maximum security inmates, and they could rape him and do terrible things to him. Please, Jesus. And then I remembered that my mother always read from Psalm 91. You who sit down in the high God's presence, spend the night in Shaddai's shadow, say this: God, you're my refuge. I trust in you and I'm safe. If you'll hold on to me for dear life, says God, I'll get you out of any trouble. I'll give you the best of care if you'll only get to know and trust me. And then I turned back to Psalm 51:17. I learned God worship when my pride was shattered. Heart-shattered lives ready for love. Don't for a moment escape God's notice. We then learned the power of community in the middle of a dark hour, Christian community. Someone once said, a friend hears the song in my heart and sings it to me when my memory fails. I was dealing with depression for the first time in my life, and my doorbell rang. It was a florist. He said, hello, lady, are you Carol Kent? I said, yes, I am. He said, well, it's your lucky day. Well, I wanted to tell him, please go make someone else's day lucky. I am not in the mood. But when you're depressed, about all you can do is receive. And he handed me 12 long-stemmed yellow roses, the most beautiful I had ever seen. I opened the card. It was from 2 of my sisters. It said, dear Carol, you once gave us some decorating advice. You told us that yellow flowers will brighten any room. We thought you needed a little yellow in your life right now. Love, Bonnie, and joy. It was like God pulled a plug on my tears. I had never been so needy, but I had never felt so loved. When God seems the most absent, he is the most present. And then friends came together and they said, Carol, we want to be your stretcher bearers. One of my friends had heard Pastor Michael Slater speak on being a stretcher bearer and bearing each other's burdens. And they began sending out monthly email updates on how people could pray for our family. And they listed tangible needs of our family. They did not know they were signing up for 2.5 years and 7 postponements of Jason's trial. Talk about amazing men and women of God who bore our burdens in the middle of our pain. I went out to speak in California, and two of those stretcher bearers were there, Orvie and Judy Hampton, and they said, we're taking you to dinner. And we had a great time with these wonderful friends. Judy is a very humorous Christian public speaker, and you have to know she has a sense of humor because she married a guy named Orvie Euclid Hampton Jr. I think you have to have a sense of humor to marry that name. But the funniest part of the whole story is that the person who typed her marriage certificate says she is married to Overy Euclid Hampton Jr. At the end of that meal, Judy had a Bible in her hand, and she said, Carol, Orvie and I want you and Jean to have this Bible. She said, I have gone through every chapter in this book, and I have highlighted every single verse that has the word hope in it. We thought just maybe you would need some of those reminders before the trial. Wow, what a gift. And just as the trial was approaching, we learned the power of faith in the middle of a dark hour. Philippians, he says, the kind of faith God values seems to develop best when everything fuzzes over, when God stays silent, when the fog rolls in. Karen and Betty Jo, dear friends of mine, said, Carol, we want to take you for a girlfriend's getaway. And we went to Karen's lake home, and they had made a beautiful meal for me. The next morning, we stayed in our robes until noon and drank coffee on the deck. By the way, if you stay in your robe until noon, buy a nice one and put get well cards out at the front door. And that way people stop by and say, oh, I'm so sorry, you're not feeling well. It buys you a little bit of time. But these friends were so dear. That afternoon, they said, we just want to minister to you. They got out their Bible and read selected passages. And then they got out an old-fashioned hymn book. And they, a choir of two, sang to me, an audience of one. And they started singing, great is thy faithfulness. O God, my Father, there is no shadow of turning with thee. Thou changest not. Thy compassions, they fail not. As thou hast been, thou forever wilt be. Great is thy faithfulness. They sang all the verses. They turned another page. They sang, oh, love that will not let me go. All the verses. They turned another page. They sang, a mighty fortress is our God. Another amazing grace. For 1 hour, these women sang to me the lyrics based on biblical truth that would hold me during this trial and nurture me and encourage me. Now, I have to tell you, Karen and Betty Jo are not trained musicians. Are you hearing me? As an act of obedience to God and out of love for me, their friend, they reminded me of what I needed to know in the middle of a dark hour. We flew to Florida, now the night before the trial would begin, and we met April at the courthouse. It's a huge complex, and we did a Jericho-style prayer walk around that courthouse. We laid hands on the front door. You should have seen the authorities come running. They soon found out we were those unique Christians who were praying for a trial, and they realized we weren't going to hurt anybody. And the trial began. On the first 3 days, Jean, April, and I could not be inside the courtroom because we were witnesses to our son's mental state prior to the act that took a man's life. It was torturous. It was a not guilty by reason of temporary insanity plea. We have to tell you that during the time we planned for a trial, the father, the stepmother, and the sister of the deceased were planning a funeral. Oh, how we grieved for those hurting people. There was enough pain to go around again and again and again. You need to know we do not justify the actions of our son. What he did was against the laws of God and man. But oh, how our hearts ached for mercy. On Thursday, we were on the stand. Jean was first, April was second, I was last. I remember walking into the courtroom and I looked over at the jury. I thought, are they kind people? I looked over at the judge. I thought, is he a father? Does he see my son's true heart? I looked at the prosecutor. She had 20 years of experience of putting men in the death chamber and behind bars for a lifetime. She was articulate. She was educated. She was good. I looked at Jason and I mouthed, I love you, son. And he mouthed it back. I remember second guessing everything I said on the stand. We knew closing arguments would be read the next day. That's exactly what happened. And by noon, the jury went into deliberation. We did 7 Jericho-style prayer walks around the courthouse during jury deliberation, praying for a miracle of mercy. It was time to go back in. The court TV cameras were rolling. Some of you may have seen our story on Dateline NBC or more recently on CNN Live or MSNBC. Jason was asked to stand and the verdict was read. We, the members of the jury, find Jason Paul Kent guilty of murder in the first degree. In Florida, there are mandatory minimums. We instantly knew what the sentence would be because the prosecutor had removed the death penalty earlier in the process, knowing it was his first offense and it would be hard for her to get the death penalty. So Jason was again asked to stand, and the judge said, I sentence you, Jason Paul Kent, to live out the rest of your life in a Florida state penitentiary without the possibility of parole. He was 25 years old at the time of his crime. Forever is a long time. I don't think I have ever been so broken in my life as I was that night. As the TV cameras tried to follow us in our agony, trying to catch a piece of news. I worried that my son would commit suicide that night. And oh, how we prayed. But 2 hours later, he called and he said, Mom and Dad, they brought me back to the faith-based area of the jail. And he said, news of my conviction had already gotten to the jail. And now you need to know by this time, Jason was the cell coordinator in the faith-based area. And several of these maximum security inmates had come to faith. And he said, they were weeping and they gathered around me and they said, Jason, if a man like you got a sentence like this, man, there's no hope for us. There's no hope. And he said, God gave me the ability to stand up and preach. And I said, man, if we walk in freedom in this lifetime or in the next, we will still one day walk in freedom if we know Jesus. And I knew it was going to be okay. We learned the power of speaking up in the middle of a dark hour. Proverbs 31 tells us to speak up for those who cannot speak up for themselves. We were standing in line with all the broken people, and we were one of them. It was a difficult lesson. I'd been used to being a professional, and I've become a mess. I cry easily. I identify with people who hurt. I know what pain feels like. I know what hopelessness feels like. I said, Jesus, help us. And I began sharing our story. On Christmas Day, a year ago, I was in the ladies' room in a stall at the prison, and a woman came in. She was just cussing. She was hyperventilating. She was weeping. She said, I hate this place. I hate these people. I think I'm having a nervous breakdown. The old professional me would have gotten up. I would have put my arm around her. I would have quoted my 5 best verses on suffering, and I would have prayed over her and said, honey, you're going to be okay. The new me wept with her. I didn't even quote 1 Bible verse. She wasn't ready for my scripture. She just needed to know one other person cared. God is showing me that broken people minister to broken people. So if you're broken, that's good. As we continue to live in a very different kind of normal for us, God's reminded us of 2 Corinthians 4:16. So we're not giving up. How could we? Even though on the outside it often looks like things are falling apart on us, on the inside where God is making new life, not a day goes by without his unfolding grace.
10: amen to that final thought from Carol Kent on this Focus on the Family broadcast.
11: John, I so admire Carol Kent for sharing such a heart-wrenching story so openly and honestly with us. And as she said a bit earlier in the message, we want to extend our sympathy to the family of the murdered man, of course. And I pray that they know the Lord and have found comfort in Him. Carol also said, when God seems the most absent, He is the most present. And that's especially true through the power of Christian community. Let me urge you, find a Christian group to be a part of. It could be a home group organized by your church, a Bible study, or a group like Moms in Prayer, where moms gather to pray for their children and their local schools. But find that community somehow, somewhere. And then when a trial comes along, those are the people that God will use to help you. They will be the hands and feet of Jesus in your life, and you'll have the opportunity to be there for them sometime in the future.
10: Yeah, Dina and I have experienced that kind of encouragement many times, and trust that as a listener, you have too. On behalf of Jim Daly and the entire team, thanks for listening to Focus on the Family. I'm John Fuller.
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Why are superheroes super? The question for the ages. Even though these individuals are fictional, and many acquire their powers through bizarre means, from Superman to Spider-Man to Wonder Woman, there is a supernatural component that needs to be embraced to accept their special skills. There's something that cannot be explained by mere logic. This is the same when it comes to the considerations of God. Much of the Bible is logical, practical, and accessible without the need for a belief system. But ultimately, people need to see that some things cannot be explained by mere science and logic. Some things in life go beyond our imaginations and our abilities. But this should not be something that is feared as much as it is embraced. The challenge is looking for the answers to the unexplainable and supernatural. And a super place to start is the Bible. Give it a try. It might surprise you with the answers. This is Russ Matthews with God in 60 Seconds. For more space to think and talk about God, go to thirdspace.org.au.

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It is Hobbo here, Hobbo and K-Man for Brekkie on One Way FM. As always, plenty on the show this Friday. We've got all of the segments this hour that you know and love, and plenty of music to keep you company. So we're going to kick it off right now with some music. 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

0: Hey, Canberra, PJ from One Way Home. 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
1: 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You want to ditch some bad habit and replace it with a good one, but what a struggle that can be. Yeah, producing lasting fruit in your life, good fruit, is quite the challenge. Hi, I'm Bernie Diamond and welcome again to Fresh. Fruit's a great way to understand the good things we want to cultivate in our lives because we know inherently that fruit is good. I mean, strawberries, raspberries and figs are wonderful, aren't they? Beautiful, sweet, bursting with promise. And yet their beauty is short-lived. Strawberries begin to spoil within a day, raspberries collapse into mold almost overnight, and figs last scarcely longer. Their sweetness fades as quickly as it appeared. It's the same with the joy we so long for, fleeting, fragile, gone before you know it. But here, the Apostle Paul speaks of a different kind of fruit, the sort that lasts. Galatians chapter 5, verses 22 and 23. The fruit that the Spirit produces in a person's life is love, joy, peace, patience, kindness, goodness, faithfulness, gentleness, and self-control. That's quite a list. And prominent amongst it is the fruit of joy, because frankly, unless you're enjoying them, new habits are impossible to sustain. Wouldn't you agree? Like strawberries, raspberries, and figs, every item on that list is inherently good. But would you please notice with me that the fruit Paul speaks of isn't fruit that we grow out of our own strength, but the fruit that the Spirit produces in our lives. And right up there, amidst all the good fruit that God wants to cultivate in your life, is joy. Complete, abundant, eternal joy. That's God's word, fresh for you today.
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I Know a Name, Elevation Worship featuring Brendan Lake. Well, we're going to keep the music going right now. On your Friday, it is Holbo with you, and we're going to go to a track called Let's Go, Mark Schultz. One Way FM Brekkie on a Friday, Holbo and K-Man. You got enough.

Happy Friday! It is Hobbo here, Hobbo and K-Man for brekkie on One Way FM. As always, plenty on the show this Friday. We've got all of the segments this hour that you know and love, and plenty of music to keep you company. So we're going to kick it off right now with some music. 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

0: Hi, this is Moon Sun from One Way Home on Thursdays. 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

Well, it's the time of the morning where we play something gold, old, and old school. It is the golden oldie old school for your Fri-yay. And it's a track by Jars of Clay. It's called 11th Hour. We're going to go straight into it. After that is the Family Minute. So make sure you stick around for that. It's One Way FM Brekkie, Holborn K-Man, golden oldie old school.

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And the question for this week is, what is the name of Aaron's brother? 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What's the name of Aaron's... I just gave it away. What's the name of Moses' brother? We're going to go to New Day, New Life, The Afters. You've tuned in One Way FM, Brecky, Hobbo, and...

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2: 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Making news today, opposition leader Angus Taylor's expected to travel around the country to try to improve the coalition's standing with voters. Now federal parliament has wrapped up for the winter break. The Albanese government was able to use the sitting to get its tax reforms through with help from the Greens. A second man's been charged over his alleged role in a failed people smuggling operation. The 30-year-old Chinese national was one of two men arrested in far north Queensland on Wednesday. He'll face court today, while a 34-year-old Taiwanese man remains in custody after facing court yesterday. Four teenage boys have now been charged over a home invasion in Sydney's southwest, which resulted in a man needing his severed hand reattached. The boys, aged just 16 and 17, have all been charged with taking part in a criminal group. And a man's been rescued alive after being trapped for 8 days in the wake of two deadly earthquakes in Venezuela. In Ayr Sport, defending premiers Brisbane have claimed an important victory over Geelong of the Cattery, winning by 22 points. The NRLW season has kicked off overnight, with Newcastle down in Cronulla 18-4. And at Wimbledon, Australian Alex de Minaur has enjoyed a comfortable second-round win. These stories and more today. This is Ayr News.
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6: 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Right now, Noah. 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
1: There is much in the Bible that captures what it means to be part of the body of Christ. Locally and around the world, the incredible privilege of being a community that loves the Lord Jesus and uses their combined gifts to serve. But we also know it can be hard. There's a temptation to compare or grumble or feel resentment. And that's why I love the latter part of Exodus. We're told that the Israelite community came together to build the tabernacle. And there's so much detail in there about their different gifts. Some worked with precious stones or linen, others with silver and bronze or goat hair. But it keeps repeating one phrase. They did it willingly. In fact, Moses had to tell the people to stop giving because they had enough. And it's such a lovely picture of generosity and willingness. It challenges us today. We've also been given a great diversity of resources, and when we work together willingly, there will be enough, and God is honored. This is Everyday Stories with Naomi Reid.

Well, it's the time on a Friday where we have your Friday covered. It's the time for a cover track by an artist that we play on the station and their cover of a popular track. This one is Crazy, that you may know of or be familiar with by the artist Seal, but this is covered by For King and Country, featuring Rebecca St. James. So we're going to hear that right now. It is our Friday covered Crazy by For King and Country.

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0: One Way News.
1: Good morning, this is Air News ACT. I'm Steve Barker. An 81-year-old male, believed to be from Canberra, has died after the car he was driving crashed into a fallen tree at Cowra. More from Peter Jones.
2: New South Wales police say emergency services were called to the Lachlan Valley Way at Cowra shortly before 3am yesterday after a car hit a tree that had fallen across the road. The area had been hit by a storm on Wednesday night, and state emergency service members were working nearby to clear the road when the crash occurred. The driver, who was the sole occupant of the vehicle, died at the scene. Police believe he's from the ACT. The Canberra Times says a report for the coroner will be prepared by officers attached to Chifley Police District. Peter Jones, Air News.
1: ACT police say a 14-year-old boy has been charged over an alleged police pursuit in a stolen car twice in 3 days. In a separate incident, two men were arrested for allegedly tailgating an ambulance with its lights and siren on in a stolen car last Friday. The Australian Federal Police Association says the alleged incidents highlight the need for stronger bail laws for repeat offenders. The ACT government has released plans for the first stage of the Kingston Arts Precinct project. Sarah Patterson with the details.
3: The government has released a parcel of land to enable the staged delivery of the long-awaited project, which will include buildings up to 6 stories high, as well as a multi-level car park. The area will be known as Kingston Quarter. Located a short distance from the Kingston foreshore waterfront, the development will also feature up to 250 new homes, as well as hospitality, commercial and retail opportunities. Sarah Patterson, Air News.
1: ACT Parks and Conservation says interventions in the Nemadji National Park are helping mosses to recover faster and bogs to stay wetter for longer. The landscape is still scarred from the 2020 Oral Valley bushfire, which burnt 80% of the park. Experts warn the ecosystem is fragile in the face of climate change, and Canberra's water supply is directly affected. A study has found daily exercise can help people quit smoking. Adelaide University researchers found people taking part in exercise programs are 15% more likely to be able to fully kick the habit. Dr. Ben Singh says the findings show physical activity reduces cravings.
4: Immediately after exercise, and that sort of 30-minute period after a bout of exercise, can result in a significant reduction in craving.
1: And now to air sport. Nick Kyrgios concedes he's played his last Wimbledon, admitting he's unlikely to ever reach the form which got him to the final back in 2022. The Australian's return to the Grand Slam, after years battling injury, has ended with an emotional defeat in the men's doubles opening round. Kyrgios revealing he's increasingly struggling with the pressure and expectations.
5: We all are on our different journey, but I don't know. I think I'm at a bit of a very odd stage because I feel like I'm still hitting the ball amazing, but I don't know, something's not there.
1: And Wallabies coach Joe Schmidt says the ACT Brumbies bolter, who kept 2 stars out of the Test arena, is an investment destined to pay off against World Rugby's heavyweights. The Canberra Times reports Brumbies lock, Lockie Shaw, is on the verge of making his Test debut after being named on the Wallabies bench for a Nations Championship opener against Ireland. Now a Test debut looms in front of a sold-out Sydney crowd tomorrow night. It's Friday the 3rd. I'm Steve Barker. This is Air News Canberra.
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Friday. What's going on? It has, oh, it's been a windy couple of days, hasn't it? But we're finally here at the end of the week. Maybe it's the start of week for you. Maybe you're just getting home from work. Maybe you're traveling to work. Maybe you're traveling to school. I don't know. But wherever you are, we're here to bring hope and faith for you this morning on One Way FM. So let's make it a Friday. We've got Arms Around Robbie Smith to kick off this hour. You've tuned to One Way FM, Brekkie, Holbo and K-Man.

0: Alex here, the new general manager at One Way FM. I just wanted to say a massive thank you to everybody who contributed to our appeal. 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

0: Ladies and gentlemen, this is
1: yesterday's Bible verse
0: said today.
1: Yeah, and it is the verse from yesterday said today. And the verse from yesterday is from Jeremiah 17, verses 9 through to 10. The heart is deceitful above all things and beyond cure. Who can understand it? I, the Lord, search the heart and examine the mind to reward each person according to their conduct, according to what their deeds deserve. That's Jeremiah 17, 9 and through to 10. And it was.
0: Ladies and gentlemen, this is
1: yesterday's Bible verse.

0: Nobody expects the school car inquisition.
1: Yeah, there's the school bell and the school car inquisition this morning. Quite a quick one. Stormy or dry weather? Stormy or dry, clear weather? What is it? That's the question. What's your favourite? The question to get the school car conversation going this morning. You have tuned into One Way FM Brekkie. Don't forget about our quiz, 0432 621 614. 0432 621 614. Text in, who, what is the name of Moses' brother? 0432 621 614. What is the name of Moses' brother? There's no prize, but we will reply and tell you if you are correct or not. 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

On Wave and Brekkie. Don't forget about our quiz, 0432 621 614. There's no prize, but we will message you back. Who or what is the name of Moses' brother? 0432 621 614. Going to go to We Are Messengers right now with Halfway Home. 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
2: Air News headlines, I'm Lee Harrison. Making news today, opposition leader Angus Taylor's expected to travel around the country to try to improve the coalition's standing with voters. Now federal parliament has wrapped up for the winter break. The Albanese government was able to use the sitting to get its tax reforms through with help from the Greens. A second man's been charged over his alleged role in a failed people smuggling operation. The 30-year-old Chinese national was one of two men arrested in far north Queensland on Wednesday. He'll face court today, while a 34-year-old Taiwanese man remains in custody after facing court yesterday. Four teenage boys have now been charged over a home invasion in Sydney's southwest, which resulted in a man needing his severed hand reattached. The boys, aged just 16 and 17, have all been charged with taking part in a criminal group. And a man's been rescued alive after being trapped for 8 days in the wake of two deadly earthquakes in Venezuela. In Air Sport, defending premiers Brisbane have claimed an important victory over Geelong of the Cattery, winning by 22 points. The NRLW season has kicked off overnight, with Newcastle downing Cronulla 18-4. And at Wimbledon, Australian Alex de Minaur has enjoyed a comfortable second-round win. These stories and more today. This is Air News.
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6: Yeah, there's the school bell and the school car inquisition this morning. Quite a quick one. Stormy or dry weather? Stormy or dry, clear weather? What is it? That's the question. What's your favourite? The question to get the school car conversation going this morning. You have tuned in to One Way FM Brekkie. Don't forget about our quiz, 0432 621 614. 0432 621 614. Text in, what is the name of Moses' brother? 0432 621 614. What is the name of Moses' brother? There's no prize, but we will reply and tell you if you are correct or not. 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
1: Hey there, Mariah here from One Way FM. Just want to say a massive thank you for all the support received so that we can be here for Canberra for years to come. 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

0: Hi, it's Jamin, your 1 minute coach. Do you know Captain Vanilla? This guy's pretending not to know what he really wants in life. He's telling people that he doesn't really want anything, or in fact that he's happy with how things already are. But don't believe him, he's lying. Captain Vanilla believes that it's safer to hide, settle and survive while letting someone else decide how his life will go. Then he can't fail, be rejected or get disappointed. The thing about being vanilla is that it's all about safety. The safest place to hide is always in plain sight, then no one can accuse you of hiding or seek you out. As Helen Keller famously once said, safety is a myth. It doesn't even exist. Avoiding danger is no safer in the long run than outright exposure. It turns out that those who play it safe experience just as much go wrong in their life than those who live big. That being true, it makes sense to come out of hiding and pursue the life that you really desire. Why be vanilla when you could be your own unique flavour for all to enjoy? For more information, go to oneminutecoach.com.au.
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Well, it's the time on a Friday where we have your Friday covered. 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So we're going to hear that right now. It is our Friday covered Crazy by For King and Country.

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well, just because you're listening with us is done does not mean you're listening with One Way FM is over. 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I'm going to sign off. 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
1: News.
0: Good morning, I'm Lee Harrison. Independent Senator David Pocock is seeking to legislate a framework that would require the federal government to mandate affordable housing on public land. Under the drafted bill, at least 30% of new residential developments built on Commonwealth land would need to be reserved for low to moderate income households with capped rent. Australian Community Housing Chief Executive Mark Degatati believes it would provide more certainty for those doing it tough.
2: They'll be able to live near where they work. They'll be able to keep their kids in the same school. They'll stay connected to their community and they build a much more stable life.
0: Critics warn the federal government's proposal to toughen the under-16 social ban could create privacy concerns for users when accessing platforms. A consultation paper on a proposed digital ID system has found the feature could lead to a surge in fake accounts. Privacy advocates also fear it would compromise the sensitive information of Australians. A former Liberal MP is questioning the timing of a probe by the New South Wales Corruption Watchdog, suggesting it's a politically motivated announcement engineered by Labor. ICAC will hold a public inquiry into allegations several key Liberal figures solicited or accepted banned donations for branch stacking between 2019 and 2023. Upper House MP John Ruddock, who left the Liberals to become a Libertarian, says he's not confident ICAC is truly independent.
3: Maybe they could have had this ICAC inquiry 3 years ago or 2 years ago, but no, it has to be now. So I just think, look, I want to have a parliamentary inquiry into ICAC in general.
0: Foreign rescuers have spent 100 hours digging through rubble in Venezuela to pull a man alive from a collapsed building. The man was working as a security guard in the basement of a shopping centre car park when the quake struck 8 days ago. His wife says it's a miracle he was not hurt. Australians recovering from a concussion now have access to personalised recovery advice through an updated mobile app. HeadCheck now uses real-time data from a national brain injury study to tailor recovery steps for anyone aged 5 and older. Project manager Dr. Gemma Keeves says it's a major advancement in a patient's journey.
4: Really specific to their experiences and their symptoms that they're having after the injury. People can get daily tasks that help to guide their recovery and build up their return to activity in a step-by-step kind of fashion.
0: In other news, Australian scientists are hopeful a new anti-inflammatory drug used to treat MND could turn the disease into a chronic condition rather than a terminal illness. And a Russian drone attack on Kyiv is being described as the worst to hit the Ukrainian capital since Moscow's invasion. This is Air News. Time ran out for the Geelong Cats in last night's AFL match in Geelong. Terry Daniel reports.
5: The Geelong Cats and the Brisbane Lions clashed in Geelong for a spot in the top four as round 17 of the AFL kicked off. The two grand finalists from last year were in action again, with the Cats hoping to do a double over the Lions after a win at the Gabba in round 10. But it wasn't to be. Instead, it was a signal to everyone that the defending premiers are back with a 22-point win. Brisbane 19-9-123, beating Geelong 14-17-101. For Lions midfielder Josh Dunkley on Fox Footy, this was a big win.
6: Yeah, it's a very important one, you know, like we started our year a bit up and down and had some losses that we probably could have won at times, but special for this group to respond after the bye against Sydney and Geelong now, but, you know, now it's all about the next one and building that momentum.
5: Terry Daniel, Air Sport.
0: To rugby league, and New South Wales has been rocked with an injury scare at an opposed session with a Queensland Cup side on the Gold Coast. Utility Ethan Strange rolled his ankle in the session against Tweed Seagulls and will be monitored over the coming days. And the NRLW season has kicked off overnight with Newcastle down in Cronulla 18-4. Australian Independent Radio News.
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11: What if making peace
10: isn't about avoiding conflict, but rather having the courage to lovingly address it. It's an idea that we find talked about in the Bible from Hebrews chapter 12 and verse 14. It says, try to be at peace with everyone and try to live a holy life because no one will see the Lord without it. So there are two things that we're asked to try here, to be at peace and to live a holy life. Peace and holiness rarely happen by accident. They require a bit of intentionality, some effort, some forgiveness, and choosing actions that bring us closer to God and others. 'Cause I'm ready
11: to go. Time to try something new.
12: Here we go.
11: We're live.
13: Please ding me.
10: All right, happy Friday. Welcome to The Daily. Can't believe we're at the end of the week already, but let's count down to the weekend. Plenty of new music about to give you a listen to because it all drops on a Friday. We'll cover off new stuff from Seth Schleeder, Corey Asbury, and Josh Wilson, plus a final look at your artist of the week, Toby Mac. Now, this one came out a week ago, the guest list edition of his album Heaven on My Mind. All the original tracks, but they've been reimagined as A-list collabs, and the track with Third Day called Campfire is what we're going to get into a little bit later. We're going to roll out the brand new track from Switchfoot called Beautiful Life as a part of our New Music Friday premiere. And next, movie reviewer Shane A. Bassett is going to give us his school holiday roundup. There is a movie out for everybody at the moment. He joins us next at The Daily.
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0: Hey, you tune into the Daily. Happy Friday. And look, we are heading into the weekend and our reviewer is back for his picks of the week. Shane A. Bassett, welcome back to the Daily, my friend. Always good to have you on the show.
1: Always good to be here. Thank you, Cam. My bag of popcorn is full and ready to go. Can't wait.
0: That's it. Hey, we've got a quick little roundup of the school holiday releases because there's pretty much something for everybody at the moment.
1: Oh, there certainly is. I'll kick it off. My favourite out of all of them is Toy Story 5.
0: Yeah.
1: It's just fantastic, right? Like, we spoke about it a couple of weeks ago, Cam, when it was released, but it's still top of the box office. And it might not be as classic as those older ones from back in the day, the originals, but it's still funny. It's still making audiences laugh, and there's some great songs in it. So, yeah, Toy Story 5 is my pick. But then you've got Minions and Monsters. Again, another movie was much better than I expected it to be. The Minions have their own style, and then it's a homage and pop culture references to old school Hollywood as well, which I appreciated. And adults will get get a lot of the jokes that might go over the kids' heads. And then Supergirl, as you know, I'm not a big superhero fan, but Millie Alcock, the Australian actress who plays Supergirl, she's terrific. And, you know, it's a movie entertaining enough and worth watching on the big screen, probably for older kids, though, of course, not young kids for that one. And then finally, Moana, the live-action version.
0: Yes, this comes out next week,
1: It kicks off next Wednesday. So movies usually start Thursdays, as you know, but it's actually out next Wednesday. So I'll review it properly next week. Haven't caught it yet, but, I mean, it's a live-action version. And, I mean, some of the Disney live-action movies they've done haven't been bad. I liked Beauty and the Beast, thought that was good, and Cinderella and Maleficent, the Snow White one. But then, you know, I just hope they change it up because you don't want to remake an animated Disney film and make it exactly the same.
0: Yeah.
1: They need to tweak it, maybe add a song to it or two and change the story. I don't know. But we'll see what Moana's like. From what I can tell on the trailer, it looks okay.
0: Yeah, I'm keen to get your thoughts on it. And the similarities, any differences will certainly be a hot topic of conversation next week. But happy movie watching heading into the weekend, mate. Thanks for giving us a school holiday roundup. Movie reviewer Shane A. Bassett, thanks for joining us on The Daily.
1: Absolute pleasure, Cam. Thanks for having me, and bye, everyone.
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0: Still to come on The Daily, you remember Josh Wilson? Well, he's an independent artist these days and has been crowdfunding for a lot of his latest work that he's been putting out. A brand new song called Doing It Scared has just dropped. We'll tell you about it, give you a listen at the news desk very soon. But before we do, we've got to hit play on this one from Switchfoot. It's a beautiful life. It's New Music Friday and we're cherry-picked this track off their latest album, Forever Now, to be able to roll out for you in just a couple of minutes. Going to hear lead singer John Foreman talking about his gratitude for being in a band like this for so long. It's what he says dreams are made of when you are a kid, and he's taken us behind the scenes, a sneak peek behind the curtain, if you will, to some of their creative thinking about piecing songs together. It's all coming up next on The Daily.
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0: Coming up next on The Daily, Josh Wilson is back with a brand new song. He's been crowdfunding for his latest releases as an independent artist. We'll cover this off for you at the news desk after we hit play on this.
1: This is the new cut. It's brand new.
0: All right, it's New Music Friday. We love it because to charge into the weekend, we got a whole stack of new music to listen to. This next song we're about to roll out for you and hit play for the very first time is one of the new songs on Switchfoot's latest album called Forever Now. And lead singer John Foreman brought us inside the creative process to reveal just how grateful he is to have been a part of a band like this for so long, but how these songs even come together in the first place.
2: I feel so thankful to have written songs and been in a band, and, you know, what a gift, right? Like, this is a thing that you dream about when you're a kid. And yet, when it becomes your job, then you wonder, like, now I've got to write a song. Okay? And it's not like doing push-ups or traveling to a location. It's so nebulous where you don't say, like, oh, well, this is how you do it. There is no, like, blueprint. And what worked in the past might not work again, ever.
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0: All right, Josh Wilson has just dropped a brand new song. Whatever you do, just don't look back. The new song is called Do It Scared. And Josh says, maybe bravery is being afraid and doing it anyway. Check this out. Do It Scared, Josh Wilson.

0: He's been steadily just popping out the odd song every couple of months over the last year or so. He's an independent artist these days. Josh has been crowdfunding to produce all the music he's been working on recently. And a full body of work, an album, is on the way.
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0: Still to come on the daily, brand new music has just dropped from Corey Asbury. We may not outsing the angels, but at least we're gonna try. He's followed up outsing the angels and given us another taste of the album that's due to drop later this year. But Corey has made an interesting observation about this song already. We'll give you a listen to it and say what he's had to say at the news desk. Plus, another look at your artist of the week, Toby Mac. As we showcase another song from the guest list edition of his latest album, Heaven on My Mind, I never thought I would say Toby Mac and Third Day on the same song together, but on this new project, we've got it in this one called Campfire. We're going to play it for you and hear what Toby had to say about piecing this whole project together and where things were at in life and what he was kind of thinking about as he was writing the songs for this project. Plus, we've got our daily thought on the way. And if you've ever looked at life and asked the question, how did I end up here? Because it's not really what I thought I had in mind when I was younger. Well, today's daily thought is exactly what you need to hear. We'll get to it next hour at the Daily.
1: One way. 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